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16: 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See your ladder wheel.

0: terrible.
1: And
2: all
1: we
2: right.
1: do not stop.
2: All right, Marcel.
1: To get this right.
3: That's right.
2: All right, this is Marcel. This is a that song produced by Jay Scoop. That was a Jay Scoop production.
4: Wow.
2: Yeah, that was next level. Obviously, it was heavily edited, so you got to factor that in. But Marcel's never sounded better, ever. Like, that was legitimately entertaining. It was great. The lyrics were wonderful. Marcel nailed it on the delivery. I would have given him, I would have given him a much higher score if it hadn't been recorded. So I am, unfortunately, just going to give Marcel a 10. I will give him a 10. What about you, Inca Terror? How did you score Marcel in Brooklyn?
5: Yeah, I would have given it a 10. I mean, it is astonishing. But yeah, pre-recorded and a bit of help. So
2: 9.5. All right, Lorena.
4: I'm honestly.
2: You were dancing. You were dancing.
4: I couldn't stay in my seat.
2: Yeah, it was great.
4: I would give him 1,000 points if I could, but okay. I have to land on a 10.
2: A 10. All right. Second 10, Koopaloop. Here we go.
3: I don't know how to judge this. I like to be the voice of reason here.
2: Yeah.
3: I was recorded, are we judging just Marcel? Is it a whole group effort?
2: It's a team effort. I think it took Jay Scoop about 7 years to do that.
3: So. but I mean, the lyrics were great.
2: They were really good.
4: The effort. Oh,
3: Marcel's delivery is great.
4: So
3: I'm going to give it a 9.
2: A 9. All right. Very good. Do we know who's leading at this point? We have a couple of recorded.
3: Yeah, Marcel.
2: All right, Marcel's in the lead. I think Marcel's online. Marcel, do you have a quick thought, Marcel? You're in the lead right now to win the Malapalooza. You're in the lead.
6: Oh, yes, it is, Ben. This lyrics is going to blow everyone's minds, except for Mike the Idiot Khan. He's the loss. And I believe, I agree with that guy from Hawaii, minus there's not going to be treat everyone right.
2: All right, Coop, you want to go higher? Coop, you want to go higher now that you've heard Marcel unedited? You want to go higher? That's one of the great editing jobs in the history of editing. Oh, my God. All right, any quick final thought, Inca Terror? Thanks for being here all night, man. You're the greatest. We love you. We love you. We love you. We got to hang out with you again sometime soon. Thank you, Inca.
5: Thank you. See you next year.
2: All right, the great Inca Terror. Thanks to everyone. I know it's not easy to get on here and perform, and we were schmucks to some of you, and we do thank you for taking the time. Some of you stayed up all night to be with us, and so it does mean a lot. The Malapalooza 2026.
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2: 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Aaron Jacobson off for the rest of the week. I took the beginning of the week off. Aaron took the rest of the week off. I saw Sam tweeting about the show earlier this week about how it's the worst week in sports. It's not a good one. It's not a good one. It's why we split it up and we took half the week off. I know T-Kraz took time off this week. And it's just what happens across the country, I feel like, in sports talk radio during All-Star Week, because the All-Star game is doo-doo, right? And I watched just enough of it to see Junior Caminero get hit by the pitch. And I'm like, you've got... My wife and I, you may have heard me mention once or twice, we watch a lot of this show when we have time called 60 Days In. Sam, you ever seen 60 Days In?
36: I have.
2: Oh, it's fun, right? I don't know why. I can't stop watching it.
36: It's entertaining for sure.
2: We're on like season 3 or 4. We started with the last season on accident. But because
0: there was nothing on from a sports perspective. We were watching, except the All-Star game, which to me does not count. I watched the Home Run Derby almost entirely because I put money on Junior to win the Home Run Derby. And then I dozed off during the Home Run Derby anyways. I saw his first round, which was very good, obviously. And then I started to nod off. And I had a couple of beers, delicious beers, and just was like kind of nodding off during the Home Run Derby. So I fell asleep after he hit, was it 12 or 13? In the 13, I think, in the first round. And then I wake up, and I think he's about to come up again. And I'm like, oh, good. I just woke up at the perfect time. And they're like, we'll go to the finals. And I'm like, wait, what? I totally slept through his entire second, which apparently I didn't miss a whole lot. Yeah, four home runs.
1: Did not miss much.
0: In the second round. But I totally missed it and had no idea until I did. So we had that. And then the game, again, my wife and I were watching 60 Days In. I could not have cared less about the All-Star game. It's just like when there was a Pro Bowl. And I know they do a whatever they call it, Pro Bowl games, and they play flag football and dance in the sand and do all kinds of weird stuff now. I don't know what they do. It's stupid, too. But all of the All-Star games, to me, are useless, right? The reason why we love sports is competition. And I remember Aaron and I having this conversation not long ago, like a couple of years ago, because it popped up on my Facebook memory. I swear the only reason I look at Facebook is for the memories, because it reminds me of very cool stuff. And then unfortunately, sometimes people have passed away, but it reminds me of very cool stuff a lot of times. And one popped up yesterday or the day before, Aaron and I talking about the word consequentiality, because that's why we love sports, right? Like if there's nothing to play for, and in the All-Star game there isn't, and by the way, there shouldn't be. I saw on Pat McAfee's show, I think they were talking to Berman at the time, and they were talking about how they wished that it was still for the home field advantage in the World Series. I thought that was the dumbest thing ever. Just the dumbest thing ever. But yeah, Aaron off for the rest of the week, but both of us will be back together on Monday, and I'm sure you've heard Aaron talking about it, Monday, Tuesday, Wednesday, and Thursday next week. We'll be live from SEC Media Days, and we'll also be on 6 to 10. So extra Pat and Aaron show next week, and extra football to talk about. And that's the beauty of this week, is like on the one hand, there's nothing of consequentiality, right? Except for the World Cup this year. We did have that. And we'll get into what we saw yesterday in a moment. But you always have that eye on, yeah, this is the worst week in sports every year, right? There's the one day where there's just zero going on. That's today, as a matter of fact. Zero, no baseball, nothing. We'll get back to action tomorrow. The Rays will get back to action with a doubleheader. But it is, we always say it every year, it's the worst week in sports. But you have that knowledge that, uh-oh, this is the week where it's like, what am I going to watch from a sports perspective? Because there is not a whole lot. But in the back of your mind, you know that you're a fart and a sneeze away from training camp beginning and the preseason beginning.
1: Well, a week ago, we were less than a month away from the Hall of Fame game.
0: I mean, we're there, baby. And when you talk about next week, an entire week, and we won't talk just college football because we're out there, but a lot of college football talk as we're almost ready for some college football action in our lives. And things are about to get a lot better because football is about to be back, and it's going to be a beautiful thing. But we did have Food Bowl yesterday, and England on the verge of their first World Cup final in a long time. And if they had won, I think their first championship since like 1960, before either of us were even born. And what a collapse yesterday. Sam, you know this. I don't know if a lot of people listening recognize this. It's for me, it's part of the annoying part of our jobs, but I get sucked into looking at some of this stuff too. When you do social media, for a living, or if it's part of your job, like it's part of our job to get stuff on social media to help promote the station and the show and all that good stuff every day. It's part of what we do. And when it is part of what you do, you get caught sometimes looking at the stats, if you will, of your social medias. And Sam, I don't know how you feel about this, but every now and then you'll put something out where you're like, eh, this is good enough, right? Like you want everything to be as good as possible, but sometimes you got what you got and you put something out and you go, it's good enough. And the next thing you know, it's got a billion views and you're like, how did that happen? Right? And it's shared all over the place and it's liked all over the place. And then every now and then you have one that you're like, oh, this is the one. This Instagram post or this tweet, this is going to set the world on fire. I'm going to go so viral with this tweet that I'm going to get annoyed later tonight at the amount of retweets and likes and comments. And like, I'm going to be like, I wish I hadn't tweeted that because I'm getting so many notifications on my phone that it's just obnoxious. You know what I'm talking about, Sam Cohen?
36: I know exactly what you're talking about.
0: Did you see my tweet yesterday that I thought was going to be the winner?
36: I did not.
0: 650 views in total.
36: So it's a bad feeling.
0: It doesn't bother me, but kind of it more makes me laugh. Because I thought, like, sometimes you're like, oh, this is good. Like, you think you're brilliant, and then the world does not. And that was this tweet for me yesterday. 650 views.
36: You got 10 likes on it, though.
0: 10 likes, 4 retweets after England collapsed against Argentina in the final minutes, and Argentina moves on again to the World Cup final. I tweeted out with the picture, or the gif, I should say, of Lionel Messi kind of, like, laughing, smiling, like, thought he thought it was cute, if you will. And I just said, the last time England blew it this badly was what? 250 years ago? I mean, I thought that was funny. Wasn't that funny, Sam?
36: It's solid. We were making some jokes yesterday, history jokes.
0: Aaron, yeah? Well, give me a good one.
36: Was it yesterday? Maybe it was the day before. Now, of course, I'm drawing a blank.
0: Oh, man. Do you have a good history joke for me? Before this segment is history?
36: See no, what I did think there? This segment is just history.
0: Oh, man.
36: So is my brain right now. What is happening?
0: Is the way we respond to sports history as well, is it just different now? And maybe I'm asking the wrong guy, asking Sam Cohen, because he's 26. Maybe I need to ask you. Yeah, you in your car, you at home making coffee, whatever the hell you're doing. If you're older, like me, right? If you woke up this morning and had to think about it when your feet hit the ground, like we've talked about before that Aaron thought was a joke, hey, you know who I'm talking to. Do we consume things differently? And I was thinking about the ESPYs, which was last night on ESPN and ABC. Did you watch it? My guess is no. It used to be appointment viewing. We'll get into why you don't watch or probably don't watch the ESPYs anymore, what you may have missed. And a lot more coming up about why we seem to consume and respond to sports differently than ever before. We'll ask why next.
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0: It's going to be a lot of fun. 4 hours of the Pat and Aaron Show every morning, 6 to 10. Then 4 hours of Nick Wise and Rock Riley. Before 4 hours of Tom Krasnicki, all live from SEC Media Days. We're going to have ourselves a lot of fun talking college football next week. But there was nothing. There was nothing last night. Nothing, that is, except the ESPYs. And I already got a text about it. Somebody said, I did not watch the ESPYs. Honestly, don't care. So there it is. People, unfortunately, or fortunately, I don't even know what it is anymore. Because I'm not going to sit there and pretend I watched the ESPYs last night in its entirety. I watched a little bit. Apparently, Sam, do you know the name of the kid who hosted it? Marcelo
36: Hernandez.
0: He's from Saturday Night Live, I learned.
36: Yeah, he's pretty amusing.
0: He, I thought, was pretty funny. I know he made some jokes that if you're one of those people who has to make everything political, you probably like didn't like one or two of his jokes. I thought he was hilarious. But I watched the monologue, and then like here and there, I poked in on it. It was definitely not my prime viewing last night. But I was thinking about it because it used to be. When I was a kid, like you stopped what you were doing for the ESPYs. The ESPYs mattered, or it felt like it mattered. And to a point where something I has like moved me my entire life came from the ESPYs. And I'm going to play a clip of an interview I did years and years ago with Dick Vitale about how much an ESPYs moment touched me. And I think millions and millions of Americans. And I thought to myself last night when thinking about this, when's the last time something in sports moved me the way that I talk about with Dick Vitale in this interview? And I wonder why that is. Is it the fact that we get so much information thrown at us every day? And also when it comes to the ESPYs, like it all comes out in bite-sized pieces, right? Like you get it after the fact. If something hilarious happened last night, I will see it at some point today on social media. Like that's just how it is. I got up, I looked at some stuff this morning. I'm sure I'll find more. The one joke that stuck out to me last night that I wondered how it would hit some people, but I thought was hilarious, from young Marcelo. Marcelo, what's his last name, Sam? I probably should have looked
36: at him. Hernandez?
0: Hernandez. Marcelo Hernandez. He did a great job. I should put more respect on his name. Here's part of his monologue that I found very hilarious.
2: I also want to shout out the WNBA players for signing a new deal, and they're now making more money than ever before. Yes. Yes. It's a lot of new money in the WNBA, man. Opening up the door for a new reality show. Basketball husbands. And wives. But mostly wives.
0: Oh, man. I thought that was pretty good. Because it's one of those ones that when he says basketball husbands and wives, it took everyone a second. Like you could hear the crowd pause and then laugh hysterically. And then he's like, mostly wives. I thought it was pretty humorous. But I didn't watch the whole thing. I didn't watch the Arthur Ashe Award or any of that stuff. So there might have been some really moving moments that I haven't seen yet or don't know about from last night during the ESPYs. But overall, it just doesn't feel like it used to. And maybe it's just me being an old man. But there were moments growing up where, like, it stuck out to me my entire life, to the point where when I first got here to WDAE, like very early on in my career here at WDAE, before Aaron and I had a show, I was able to sit down with Dick Vitale, and the moment of watching him up on stage and the whole Jim Valvano speech had moved me so much my entire life that I asked Dick Vitale about it. And again, when I thought about it last night, I can't remember the last time I was really moved this much by anything in sports. And here's a bit of my conversation with Dick Vitale from, God, it's probably about 12 years ago.
20: Dick, you mentioned Jim Valvano. 20 years ago, I'm 15. I don't know a lot about Dick Vitale. I don't really know anything about Jim Valvano, but I see him receive the Arthur Ashe Award. And I cry. 15 years old, I cry. And I walked away wanting to live my life with the kind of passion that Jim Valvano does. Since then, I've probably watched that speech every year, and every year I cry, and every year I walk away wanting to live my life with the kind of passion that Jim Valvano did. Every year I meet so many people that share that exact same experience. Did you know in the moment how special that speech was and how many people it would touch?
21: Well, I really didn't know, because I've heard that speech many times before to Jim. Jim was at the Washington Speakers Bureau, and so am I, speaking all over America. I've heard him deliver very, very positive, motivational speeches. But that night, he had me in awe. And believe me, there was no way in my mind that I ever thought, when I introduced him, I thought he was just going to simply come up, accept the award, say thank you, and sit down. That's why if you look at that speech, I'm standing 3 feet away from him. Like, I would have wanted to sit down if I knew he was speaking. But I thought he was just going to take the award. I introduced him and gave him the award, the Arthur Ashe Award. I was introduced by Dustin Hoffman, who introduced me and talked about Arthur Ashe. I was so touched because during the course of that day, a lot of people aren't aware of this, Jimmy was so sick that he was in a wheelchair throwing up. He was, oh, my God. I remember Mike Krzyzewski said, I don't know how we're going to get him up there to speak. I mean, Mike has done wonders with the V Foundation, with helping Jimmy. So has John Saunders. They've been so involved. But that night, I will never forget it. And then when I knew the speech was totally unbelievable, I went home that next day. I went to my answering machine, probably around 12 noon, 1 o'clock, flew in early that morning from New York City. And the answering machine was overwhelmed with messages from coaches all over the country. I called up Jimmy's house. I wanted to convey to him, Jimmy, what an impression. What you've done last night was unbelievable.
0: Coaches from all over the country on Dick Vitale's voicemail, on his answering machine. That's how old we are. We had answering machines. But think about, like, we're coaches all over the country, college basketball coaches, college football coaches, whatever it is, from all over the country. If they weren't at the ESPYs last night, were they watching the ESPYs last night? And it just makes me wonder, again, how we respond to sports differently. Because that moment I talked about with Dick Vitale, like literally every year I see that speech and I cry watching that speech because probably, you know, a lot of it's nostalgia, but it was just so moving. And it was a moment in sports that I think most people that were alive for it will remember that like great moments on the court, on the field, on like whatever it is. And I just don't know that we have that anymore. And I don't know what it is. Like, social media is good in a lot of ways, I think, believe it or not, even though it's bad in a lot of ways. But we get so much thrown at us that I wonder if we get to take the time to appreciate it. And somebody did say, watch Jim Abbott's speech from last night, and that they cried watching that. I should give that a shot.
36: It was really, really good.
0: You saw that?
36: Yeah.
0: All right, maybe we should grab some of that, Sam, for a little later in the show. I did think that it's a dangerous topic. I did like, was there something that has happened recently with Jim Abbott? I just wonder why all of a sudden it's Jim Abbott. It feels like they couldn't think of anybody else, which I know isn't, sounds like an effed up thing to say, but it was my first thought, was like, well, where's he been? Why is this all of a sudden a discussion? He probably is deserving, don't get me wrong, but what took so long? Why now? Stuart Scott, somebody brought up on the text line, he's probably the last one I remember moving me close to as much or as much as Jim Valvano, right? Was Stuart Scott. And a large part of that was what he was going through, his daughters, all that stuff. But yeah, that one was fantastic as well. All right, we're going to get into today's top headlines. Should Jim Norvell be worried about what's going on in Florida State? And we've got that and a lot more coming up in today's top headlines. And I've got a question for the Tampa Bay City Council after Aaron's discussion with Ken Hagan yesterday. It's all coming up on the Pat and Aaron Show.
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2: Sam, really quickly, if I could just jump in for anybody who might have been listening before the break. I do want to clarify for anybody who doesn't know. Florida State head coach Mike Norvell, he likes to be called Jim Norvell the day after the ESPYs, just in honor of Jim Valvano. That's why I called him Jim Norvell before the break. It was just out of respect for Mike, out of respect for Jim Valvano, that I did that. Not a mistake, just a respect thing.
1: Always respectful.
2: Yeah, just respectful calling him Jim Norvell.
1: When it comes to Mike Norvell, Jim Norvell, the day after the ESPYs, a lot of people think he's got the hottest seat in all of college football. If you ask me as a Florida State fan, I would certainly say that he has got quite the hot seat.
2: I did not know you were a Florida State fan.
1: Oh, monster Florida
2: State. I thought you were a Kansas guy.
1: I'm a huge Kansas guy. It's where I went to school. But my mom went to Florida State. She played soccer at Florida State. So I grew up a huge Noles fan. I was actually at the national championship game in 2013 when they beat Auburn in the Rose Bowl.
2: Which would have made you, what, 13-ish?
1: Yeah, I think I was either 13 or 14 at the time.
2: Wow, that's cool.
1: Yeah, it was awesome. Me, my mom, my dad, and then Abby, we went out there for that. It was incredible.
2: We were broke, so we didn't go to sporting events when I was growing up.
1: I've been very fortunate, I can say it. But yeah, huge Seminole fan. Not the biggest fan of Mike Norvell. I think he's an incredible guy. He does a lot of good work in the community. But when it comes to being the signal caller, I feel like him much like people feel about Todd Bowles around here. Because,
2: like, he's a really nice guy and they like him a lot, but...
1: But I might be able to win more games at Florida State than he does.
2: Wow.
1: Given the amount of... I don't even know what the proper word is these days. Given the amount of dollars he has to spend, the facilities he has to use.
2: I got to tell you, Sam, I think when a fan says, I could do that better, disrespectful. When a guy who does what we do does it, it's a different level of disrespect. Because not only are you saying it to, like, your buddies, like, oh, I could do it better than this guy when you're pissed off because they're losing. You're telling thousands of people, I'd be a better college football coach than Mike Norvell.
1: Let me ask you this. If you think, if somebody said, hey, Pat, you can go coach college football right now at Florida State. We'll give you the first or second biggest NIL budget in the entirety of the ACC. Do you think you'd be able to go better than 2-10?
2: Probably not if Mike Norvell can't, because I'm not a better football coach.
1: Oh, neither am I.
2: Than football coaches, right? Like, there are things I may disagree with. Like, when Chip Kelly came to the NFL, I was like, that ain't going to work. You can't ask grown-ass men, 300-pound men, to run up and down the football field all game long like you do with college kids. It ain't going to work. I might have philosophies. I might have things I believe. I know I'm not a better football coach than Mike Norvell, so I'd say no.
1: For what it is either, I don't even have to say this. I'm clearly not a better football coach, but it is frustrating. Florida State, they had the 13-0 season. Jordan Travis gets hurt it's technically 3 years ago now. Then they get blown out in the Orange Bowl by Georgia after they got snubbed from the playoff. They were the first undefeated team in a Power Four conference to not make the playoffs. Then they go 2-10 the following year, 5-7 last year. But ACC Media Days just wrapped up in Charlotte, and The Athletic was there, and they put out an article after they talked to Coach Norvell, and he said he doesn't believe he's coaching for his job in 2026. He said, quote, I don't fear failure. I never have. I do fear regret. I don't know how you can look at your record the last couple years and see what people are saying about you and not think you're coaching for your job.
2: It's interesting, though, because he didn't say... He did actually a brilliant job of beating around the bush, right? Because he didn't say, I don't think I'm coaching for my job. He just said, I don't fear failure, which is, I think, a really good thing for people that believe. Like, I don't know if he believes it or not, if he's just saying it, but the fear of failure stunts a lot of growth in the world. And fearing failure is not healthy. And if that's the way he approaches it, like, I think it's smart, but he could just be a brilliant wordsmith saying, I know I'm on the hot seat, but I'm not going to say it out loud.
1: He did go on to say, he continued that quote, the only thing I could be in control of is me, the team, the guys, that I get to lead on a daily basis. And so, you know, I just want to make sure I don't regret any of the work or investment into these guys to help put them in the best position for what I believe we can accomplish. Again, you bring in another transfer quarterback. It doesn't seem to be the working move in college football, at least automatically. We know Mendoza had a great year, but that was year two. So who knows what will happen with Florida State, but it goes without question.
2: Wasn't year two for Beck in Miami, right?
1: Yeah. No. Carson Beck year one.
2: Right?
1: Right. Yeah, saved year
2: one. So,
1: but those...
2: It can work.
1: It can. It hasn't worked for Florida State, I should say. You had DJ Uliulunga. He's horrible. Not even going to begin to pronounce his name. And who knows? I mean, they made moves this offseason. Again, they bring in a top transfer quarterback. We'll see what happens, but maybe it feels a little... I don't know if sighted is the wrong word or what I'm looking for.
2: Sighted? Short-sighted?
1: Short-sighted.
2: Near-sighted?
1: The wrong word, but...
2: Farsighted?
1: It feels like he should have a little more concern for what's going on in that program after a disastrous last 2 years.
2: Well, I don't. The idea that he doesn't have a concern is just like you can't take coach speak and turn it into too much, right? Like if you knew nothing about Mike Norvell, would you believe he's concerned about what's going on at Florida State?
1: You'd have to.
2: He's
1: right?
2: The head football coach of one of the top programs in the country. And by the way, that's saying after bad year, like they're still, even after a bad year, one of the top programs in the country. Maybe not even a top 25 program, but if you're a top 50, 75 program, at the end of the day, you're one of the top programs in the country. And certainly Florida State has the kind of history where you've always got an opportunity. And you're not getting a job like that because you're just willy-nilly. Because you just don't really care about what's been going on. The guy's working hard. Whether it's working or not, it's another conversation. But the idea that he just doesn't care, I don't think that's fair.
1: Not happening at all. But you brought up the WNBA earlier, Pat, and the joke made at the ESPYs last night. How about the fact that we have all...
2: We should let... Just in case you brought up the joke, just in case people haven't heard it.
3: I also want to shout out the WNBA players for signing a new deal, and they're now making more money than ever before. Yes. Yes. It's a lot of new money in the WNBA, man. Opening up the door for a new reality show. Basketball husbands. And wives. But mostly wives.
2: That was pretty good.
1: I'll let you you tack on that one, but we do have All-Star Weekend.
2: What am I doing?
1: I'll let you handle that joke. I'm going to stay.
2: But you're afraid to laugh at the wives joke?
1: I laughed. I'm just not going to dig into it any further.
2: You're not going to tack it?
1: No, yeah, no. I'll just put it on the board. You can put it on the board. Yes. That was a good one, Pat, by the way.
2: Yes!
1: We have All-Star Weekend coming up for the WNBA, and would you be surprised to learn, Pat, that the three-point contest tickets are more expensive than the All-Star Game tickets?
2: That's the dumbest thing I've ever heard. That is the dumbest thing I've ever heard. Like, I went through a whole thing earlier in the show about how little value I believe All-Star Games, all of them, hold. But if I cared enough about the WNBA or the NBA...
1: Which you do,
2: right?
1: To be clear.
2: If I cared enough to want to see the three-point contest, I would therefore care enough to want to see the game more. Very strange. Very strange for me.
1: I don't get it. Now, it is a difference of $5, but... With that being said, I still find it...
2: It's still weird.
1: Very confusing. And again, that is next Friday. We have the WNBA All-Star Weekend coming up.
2: Do we
1: up.
2: Know why? Like, I imagine that Caitlin Clark is in the three-point shootout, but she's also in the game, right?
1: That's a great question, Pat.
2: If they don't have Caitlin Clark in the WNBA All-Star game, it's kind of funny.
1: The biggest Caitlin Clark news I've seen recently, the W put out some... quarter century team or something. Ooh. It was like a poster of every team to exist in the W, and they didn't have her on it, which I guess didn't make a lot of sense to me. You know, she's the biggest superstar you've ever had, so I don't really get it. But that is today's top headlines, brought to you by Rivard Buick GMC, the number two GMC dealer in the country. Also worth noting, Pat, sorry, we have the British Open underway. Scottie Scheffler.
2: Yes.
1: Currently in the lead at 4-under.
2: Let's go!
1: He's 4-under through 6. He did, I do have it on in here, he just shanked one on the par 3.
2: Scotty!
1: And missed the green.
2: Scotty, what are we doing?
1: But he'll get up and down from there and...
2: I put a couple shekels on him.
1: Oh, you did?
2: On Scotty to win.
1: Wow, Aaron and I were talking crap about him yesterday.
2: Really?
1: Aaron said he was washed yesterday.
2: Washed? Aaron, what are we talking about?
1: Aaron and I were on Ludwig
2: over. What, because, see, this is Aaron's problem. The guy loses in one bet, and now he's off. This is the guy who told us all that this was the closest thing we were going to see to Tiger Woods. And I'm talking about way before all of his success. Like, Aaron was ahead of the game with Scheffler. People were laughing him off the show because he was saying, like, this is going to be the closest thing we see to Tiger Woods because he's that good. And now he's out on him.
1: Yeah, he is 4-under through 6, so he is screaming to start at Royal Birkdale. I will say...
2: I'll make a whopping $70.
1: Hey,
2: actually, $58 after my bet, you know? I'll make a whopping $58 if Scheffler wins the tournament, by
1: that's
2: the way.
1: That's $58 more than you would have had.
2: That's a good point.
1: I will say, though, Royal Birkdale, the host of the Open Championship this year... It's been really hot over there, Pat. I don't know if you've seen videos of the course yet or if you've caught any of the tournament yet. It's not the most pleasing on the eye when it comes to a golf course. Like, when you see Augusta National, it's as green. It looks like everything is painted out there.
2: Yeah.
1: The flowers are so bright. The grass is so green. I compared this to lentil soup yesterday.
2: Maybe they do slap paint on it, like veggies at the supermarket, just to make it look shiny. You know what I mean?
1: Maybe
2: who knows?
1: They should, because it looks like a bowl of lentil soup out here at Royal Birkdale. It's just yellow as can be. Not a big fan.
2: It's like my front yard didn't look that bad until we got new neighbors. We got new neighbors on the corner of our street. First of all, it used to be a cop at the house, and I loved that. Because nobody's messing with your street when there's a cop on the corner. You know what I mean? But the new, and by the way, the new people are great. I don't want to, but their lawn, have you seen the, I can't remember what stupid grass company it's for. I'm sure it's a great grass company. I can't remember what company it's for. There's a line of commercials on right now about how your front yard could look like a golf course.
1: Oh, Scott's.
2: Is that what it is? Yeah.
1: Yeah, I think I hear it during the Dan Patrick show.
2: That's got to be what's going on at my neighbor's house across the street on the corner. Like, their grass is so green. And the rest, like, we're not in a gated community. We don't have an HOA. We pay somebody to come mow the lawn because we're too lazy to do it ourselves. We have a big yard, all right? Don't blame us. We do that, but we're not spending a ton of money on making sure our lawn looks like a pristine lawn, you know what I mean? And the rest of the street is kind of like that. Yeah, nice lawns here and there, but for the most part, very natural looking. We're not going, but the new one on the corner is so green, makes the rest of us
1: you look like garbage.
2: Crap. I can't believe Jacobson out on Scheffler like that.
1: Yeah, he's on Ludwig, who I don't even know that Ludwig's teed off yet.
2: You think he's ready to admit that Scottie Scheffler is a thug now that he's out on him?
1: Maybe. Question for Monday. Is Scottie Scheffler a thug?
2: Yeah. We're missing Ken. I just said that on the air. I was trying to talk back to you. Missing Ken Hagen, too, here on the board, Sam, if we could grab Ken Hagen,
1: too.
2: Ken Hagen spoke yesterday with Aaron Jacobson on the show. I went back and I listened to the interview, and I had some questions. Now, not because Aaron didn't do a good job, because it's a great interview, but I had to text Ken last night because I was surprised to hear him talk about the potential of getting this thing done. Thank you. It's getting this thing done even without Tampa City Council, which to me was fascinating. I noticed a local newspaper publication wrote about it, talked about it, a local Tampa radio show, like they have no idea who we are. But I did see that, and a couple of places picked it up. And it was certainly an interesting conversation because certainly nothing I had ever heard before yesterday when Aaron talked to Ken Hagen. And I found it very interesting that he said that they think that he believes they could potentially get it done without Tampa City Council. And that's what I kind of asked him about. First of all, I had to text him and shame Aaron Jacobson because I told Aaron to tell Ken that I loved him, and he did no such thing. He only told him that he loved him. I was quite angry about that. So I texted Ken, like, he dropped the ball. He was supposed to tell you I love you. But more importantly, I was like, do you really think that this thing can get done without the Tampa City Council being involved, which is the potential of what we're talking about here? And he does. He's, you know, he's hopeful. He's not certainly saying it's a definite thing, but I was very surprised yesterday. He said, as we all kind of knew, that Tampa City Council, that's where most of the issues are right now when it comes to getting this thing done, which to me is so confusing.
4: Not going to lie to you, the bigger issue is Tampa City Council, and not every member, obviously, but their lack of vision and really short-sightedness is extremely frustrating from all parties. And so, ways are being explored to essentially carve the city out to the extent that's possible. So one way or the other, I'm confident that we're going to be able to get a deal done here very, very soon.
2: I can't wrap my head around what Tampa City Council is doing and what their goal is and what they want for the city, right? Like, I don't know why we wouldn't want to grow and be better, and especially if most of it isn't on you. And Ken talked about that. The vast majority of the financials, it's going to be on the county, not the city.
4: When you look at the minimal investment the city has in the deal, when you look at the fact that a significant amount of the revenues will be generated for the city, a significant amount of the community benefits as part of the community benefits agreement is in the city, and for a very, very small percentage of the overall project, they're so short-sighted. I think I've said before, I don't want to get too far into the weeds, but that CRA that I was on the board that we created it back in 05 or 06, over the last 20 years, it's only generated $40 million. Well, this project over 30 years is going to generate $907 million. So when you look at the numbers, when you get beyond the billionaire owners and the ballpark and all that stuff, when you look at the project itself, the return on investment is incredible. And that's what's so frustrating when people are so short-sighted and can't see the big picture.
2: What is wrong with you if you're on the Tampa City Council and you're one of these knuckleheads that's voting against this? It's just, it's mind-boggling, to say the least, to figure out why they can't get their heads around this and why this would be great for the city, especially when there's not a massive investment from the city council or from the city, which the city council will vote on. And it's not all of them, right? We talked about it after the meeting when we saw some very good points. But you've got guys like Charlie Miranda who will never vote on this thing regardless. Guido Maniscalco is the one I think a lot of people feel like they might be able to flip. I don't know. I saw on Facebook, it just happened to pop up yesterday, that he wished Tampa a happy birthday. And I was like, hey, you know what would be a great present? A new ballpark. New ballpark would be great. But it was Luis Vieira during that meeting, the last time the Tampa City Council met about this, and we all got to watch it online, unless you were in person. He brought up himself, like, in this deal, for every dollar the city is going to spend, they're going to get $3 back. In what world is that a bad thing? In what world does that not make sense? It's just, think about this for a second. And I would imagine Aaron might have mentioned this yesterday, because it just, when I hear Ken Hagan talk about the potential of the Rays and the county moving forward without the help of the city, think about what that means for a second. If they don't need the help of the city to actually get it done, it means the help they're asking for from the city really is not that much. if it's so small, and you might ask the question, and maybe it's a fair one. If they don't need that much help from the city, why don't they just do it without them anyways? And again, that might be what ends up happening. But if the investment from the city is so small that the county and the Rays might be able to do it without you, if the investment from the city is so small, yet you're still going to make your money back 3-1 if you believe Luis Vieira, what are you voting against? What are you voting against other than your own city, your own community, your own people? And I know some of those people don't want to vote for the ballpark. I get it. That's why you're in place to do the right thing for them. And it's not always what they want. And I know you want votes and you got to get revoted and all that good stuff. I mean, unless you're Charlie, how many more times do you need, bud? You know what I mean? It's been a long time. Just enjoy your life for a while. But I know you want to be revoted, and some of you want to get voted to higher office. But to me, this is not the way to hold up something that could be so beneficial for our entire city, for our entire community, and to do it with such a small investment. Like, I'd be pissed off at Ken Hagen and the county commission if they were going to drop the ball. And they're the ones that have to spend all the money for the most part. They're the ones who would have more of an argument against spending the money if you wanted to make the argument against it. But they want to do it because they're smart and they understand it's a good investment.
5: I'll make that deal. How about you, you bitch? You make that deal?
2: I make that deal.
5: I don't blame you. Damn good deal.
2: You heard it. It's a damn good deal. I don't know. To me, it's encouraging, though, to hear that they might be able to do it without those knuckleheads, because they might have to. They might have to. We've got a lot coming up. We'll get back into the Tampa Bay Rays, who get started again tomorrow. Steve Yzerman, he's out in Detroit. We're going to talk about people who have failed in their second run after being great in their first run as a player. That's all coming up on the Pat and Aaron Show. 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
3: Rays back in action tomorrow during the day and at night. A doubleheader on their way into the quote-unquote second half of the season. I know we're further than halfway through all the math stuff. I get it. But, you know, we always talk about the second half after the All-Star break. Kind of cool. You get the whole week of no baseball. And to me, nothing about the home run derby, nothing about the All-Star game scratches the baseball itch for me. And I mentioned earlier in the show, I need consequentiality in sports. Sam?
4: I was going to make a joke, but I saved it.
3: Oh, now I want to know. You can't tease me.
4: I was just asking if you had the itch.
3: Oh, yeah. You know, baseball gives you the itch. You got to scratch it. And the All-Star game does not do it. Does not do it. The Home Run Derby does not do it, even with Junior in it. Because, and I know the Home Run Derby is competition, but it's really not, right? Like, it's not real competition. There's a lot of grab ass going on. You're not playing grab ass during a Major League Baseball game. Like, yeah, you get to first base. You might say hello to the first baseman, whatever. It's not necessarily fire and brimstone. You know, you don't need to play baseball violently the way you play the game of football. And even in football today, the way guys know each other with team movement and social media and stuff, you see plenty of, you know, chatting it up on the field that maybe you wouldn't have seen years ago. But regardless, you need some level of consequentiality for me for sports to be good. And it's why I'm not interested in any of the All-Star games and even the All-Star competitions, even though there's some level of competition there. It's not what we love about sports. But mentioned before the break, Steve Yzerman, if you missed the news, he is out as the general manager in Detroit, where, listen, he did a pretty good job here. I've said for a long time, I appreciate the way he built this organization because I think it's part of why they've had sustained success. However, I've also made the point that Julian Brisebois is the one who made trades, aggressive moves around trade deadlines that put this team over the top and actually won Stanley Cups. Hasn't gone so well for Stevie Y in Detroit, though. And he's on his way out of Detroit. And it got us thinking, who are some guys that excelled? Like, if you're an old man like me and you remember watching Steve Yzerman play, that dude was a great player, a great player. Who are some guys that were great players that just kind of didn't cut it in their next life? And sometimes it's with their old teams, like it was for Steve Yzerman, like it was for Magic Johnson, who had a cup of coffee as the Lakers head coach and realized very quickly, this ain't for me. I'm not cut out for this. Also, you may or may not remember Magic Johnson, a talk show host for a short time. Did you ever see the Magic Johnson show, Sam Cohen?
4: Can't say I did.
3: It was terrible. It was terrible. And I thought, like, I was a big Arsenio guy growing up. I liked Arsenio Hall a lot. I thought Magic was like, he's going to be Arsenio. He's going to be really good. No, it was a travesty of television. So Magic, to me, one of the greatest basketball players ever. I argued for a long time. I thought he was the greatest ever. I thought the way he made guys around him better. I always said, like, he could score like Jordan if he wanted to. He just didn't want to. And then I watched the documentary The Last Dance that came out during the pandemic. And Magic Johnson on that documentary talks about how Michael Jordan was destroying the dream team at practice. destroying the Dream Team. And I'm like, and he's like, we, none of us could hang with him. Like, he was just a killer. It's like, well, how do I listen to Magic say that Michael was so much better than him and continue to argue that Magic was better? I can't do that. I'm not as adjustable as Aaron is. Aaron likes to talk about being adjustable. His opinion is usually more adjustable than mine. I am very opinionated, and that's not the word I'm looking for. Stubborn. I'm stubborn, Sam Cohen. So it's not easy. But if Magic Johnson tells me Michael was better than me and I couldn't hang with him in practice and he was just this, what am I going to say? So Magic, great player, maybe the second greatest player ever, but he's right there. Terrible coach, terrible talk show guy, has had some success in, you know, ownership roles in sports. He's kind of bounced around a little bit, you know, obviously partial owner of the Dodgers now, but how much credit do you get for that stuff? Michael Jordan, the killer that I was just talking about, that Magic Johnson said, I'm not better than that guy. Michael Jordan was atrocious as the owner of the Charlotte Hornets. Now, Sam, let me ask you this. You're like me. You're not a NASCAR guy, right? You're not a big NASCAR fan, are you?
4: You're not at all.
3: You're not at all. All right, yeah.
4: We actually talked about NASCAR on the show yesterday. We were talking about, I don't remember how it came up, but I was like, nah, it couldn't pay me to go.
3: Yeah. I've argued, people get mad at me. I don't believe it's a sport. I say just because something's difficult doesn't make it a sport.
4: We were talking about most watched events because we were talking about the World Cup, actually. And somebody called in and put Aaron and I in our place talking about how the World Cup is so much more watched than any football event ever, which it was. The numbers backed it up. Football actually not even in the top 10, Pat, of globally watched sports annually.
3: Yeah, but again, I hear these arguments from people all the time. That's just an example of American exceptionalism to me.
4: Oh, I'm with you.
3: Right? But like, the fact that the rest of the world isn't good enough for our sport is not, doesn't make them right or better than us or any of that. Like, it's just, that's American exceptionalism. Does Michael Jordan get any credit? I just said he was awful as an owner of the Charlotte Hornets. Does he get any credit for being the owner of a NASCAR team that is semi-successful?
4: I'm going to go with no.
3: Yeah.
4: I don't. And again, I'm not going to pretend to know I know anything other about NASCAR other than the fact that they turn left and drive a small road trip every Sunday. I can't imagine it's any different than any other owner just saying, yeah, here, spend my money. Like, that's to the extent that I know. I don't know that owners really should get credit, honestly, for any, like, Dolan, it drives me insane, and this is a side topic, so I apologize. When a team wins a championship, Pat, there is nothing more infuriating to me than when the first person to touch the trophy is the owner. Like, I understand you invested.
3: You paid for it.
4: Like, you paid for it. I totally get it. You did nothing.
3: Yeah.
4: To actually win the title.
3: And it's interesting because I think a lot of owners, and obviously Dolan is not in this group, I think they're revered within the team, right? The guys who they pay all that money to. And, like, I think, like, I've never heard of an athlete after the, like, you hear a lot of stuff after the fact, and I've never heard, man, that schmuck shouldn't have got to touch the trophy first. You know what I mean?
4: No, not at all. Like, and this happened, what, 2 weeks ago now? Tom Dundon, I don't know if you saw this, Pat. He's the owner of the Carolina Hurricanes. His family lives somewhere in Texas. I believe it's Dallas. They win the Stanley Cup, whatever, congratulations to the Hurricanes, they're a very good hockey team, they deserve to win. Dundon went on, and they had the Stanley Cup engraving. Not only did he put his name, which a lot of owners do, I get it, he put his wife's name and his five children's name on the Stanley Cup. It is the most asinine thing I've seen in sports in probably the last 5 years.
3: Yeah, I'm not a fan. I put my dog's name on before my kids. I don't have kids.
4: Kids, mind you, that go to day school in Texas.
3: Well, hey, they had a big role. They had a big role in this. Here's a good one on the text line that I did not have on my list. Pat Verbeek, great player, awful GM with the Anaheim Ducks. Matt Millen comes to mind. I actually didn't have him written down, but Matt Millen. Here's what's interesting about Matt Millen. Matt Millen went from being a great player to a great broadcaster. People forget how good Matt Millen was on TV because he went on to be such a terrible general manager. But Matt Millen was great on TV. So he was like great, great, and then right off the cliff is the GM of just some terrible, terrible Detroit Lions teams. A lot of people might forget this one. Aaron Jacobson, if he was here, 2 months ago, if we talk about this, this one makes his skin crawl. Today, I don't think he cares anymore. Because that's what happens when you finally win, when you've suffered for a long time. All those things you still remember what you suffered through. But it doesn't bother you the way that it typically did. And I know 2 months ago, if we brought up Isaiah Thomas as the president of the New York Knicks, it would have made Aaron's skin crawl. But today, not as much. But yeah, he was very bad. Very bad in New York. Wayne Gretzky. This is one I actually almost completely forgot about when I read it. I was like, good Lord, I almost forgot that happened. Do you remember Wayne Gretzky is the head coach of the Phoenix Coyotes?
4: I do indeed.
3: That didn't go well.
4: It didn't. A lot of people thought, oh, he's the great one. He'll be the greatest coach. I think he ended his career, if I'm not mistaken, with a sub-500 record over three or four seasons. Tough look for the great one out in the desert.
3: I think it's incredibly difficult for a Wayne Gretzky level, Michael Jordan level player. Magic Johnson, I mentioned his cup of coffee with the Lakers as the coach. What a mistake that was. I think if you are that great, this is why a guy like Kevin Cash, who's got like a 200 career batting average, whatever the hell it is. We know Terry Francona likes to put it on the big screen every time he's playing against Kevin Cash. Be like, Kevin Cash was not a very good baseball player, right? Like a good catcher, but didn't hit worth a lick. Very good manager. There's a lot of guys like that. I think when you are great, it's hard for you to relate to guys who aren't. When you are, like I talked about Michael Jordan killing the dream team at practice. When you're that guy, when you crush practice, it's hard for you to look at guys that don't put that kind of effort in, especially when they're not as good as you are. I think it's very difficult for guys. It's why I think Mike Singletary didn't work out in the NFL. I was convinced, as a guy who grew up in the 80s and 90s, watched Mike Singletary play football, and was afraid of those eyes. Like, I was convinced he was going to be a great coach. Then you realize when he's ranting about, can't have him, can't play with him. You're like, this guy, he can't relate to guys that aren't as dialed in as he is. All right, I want to ask something. You know, we've been talking about the success of the World Cup. Aaron especially thought if the U.S. was able to win the World Cup, it would have changed soccer in this country. I honestly don't believe it would have all that much. I think we could have won the World Cup three times over. And the best athletes in America are still going to want to play NFL football and NBA basketball and Major League Baseball and NHL hockey long before they think about being a soccer player. No matter how many World Cups we win, men, women, regardless. Now, women, it's different. There's not as many avenues for them to go into major sports as there is for men, right? There's no professional football or baseball. Like, there's only so many directions you can go to play at that level, right? But with the men, I still think regardless of whatever happens in this country, our best athletes are always going to play other sports. And it's never going to be World Cup soccer. But here's my question for a lot of you, because I've heard a lot about this World Cup. I embraced it as much as I could. I pulled out the Vuvuzela for a while. Sam, you said, and I kind of joined you, but I was lying because I watched yesterday. I watched 2 days ago. I've watched throughout the tournament. more soccer than I ever imagined I would. You said when the U.S. lost, you were done. Was that accurate? Were you done? Have you continued to pay attention and watch?
4: Yes and no.
3: You don't have the same fervor for it. I'm the same, but you're paying attention. You're watching them, right?
4: I'm not watching the games in real time. I'm certainly.
3: Ever?
4: I'm watching the clips on social media.
3: All right.
4: My mom, lunatic soccer fan. Like I said, she played at Florida State. So growing up, every Saturday, Sunday, she would have soccer on, making breakfast for us. She'll have it on in the living room. If I walk through, I see it, and I'm like, okay, that's what's happening. But for the most part, I'm not paying any attention. If I see a tweet pop up on my phone for some reason, like, oh my goodness, or oh my God, I can't believe that just happened, I'll search on X and I'll see what it was. But it's not appointment television for me anymore.
3: 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Or you can give us a call, 888-388-0957. Here's how I want to measure exactly how much the World Cup fever is really taking its effect on America. It's through you, goons. Because you are America to me, right? You're my favorite part of America. 888-388-0957. Or just text us at 82945. If you could only watch one, and this is knowing right now what you know, knowing how much fun, whatever that is, whatever level of fun that is, I'm not putting it in your mouth, you tell me. Whatever level of fun you've had watching the World Cup, I want you to take that into account, and then I want you to think about just under a month from now, on the 14th of August, when the Buccaneers take the field against the New York Jets. Very sexy game that is, the New York Jets. If you could only have one this summer, if I said to you, you could only watch the World Cup, which is the most important tournament in its sport and worldwide, everyone's favorite sport. Again, I just think that's an example of American exceptionalism, but that's just me. You could only watch the World Cup or NFL preseason. Not the NFL season, NFL preseason. Either you get no World Cup or you get no NFL preseason. Which one are you choosing? 888-388-0957. 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As a matter of fact, Sam, can we start a Twitter poll on that? Can we start a Twitter poll?
4: I can.
3: You can only watch one this summer, the World Cup or preseason NFL football. 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And I'll tell you what. I went over to the Mexican restaurant, which was fantastic, by the way, Boda, with our friend Flip, who did a watch party over there for the first game of the World Cup, for the Mexico game. And I was blowing the Vuvuzela and eating tacos. And, I mean, everybody there was so excited for that game. And the energy was just amazing. I mean, amazing. And I've continued to bring the Vuvuzela to work almost every day. It's out in my car. I kind of retired it after America lost, but I have continued to watch the World Cup. And yesterday, I thought it was an amazing comeback by Argentina, and the worst collapse since England, or for England since 250 years ago. But I've enjoyed the World Cup more than I thought I would. I've embraced the World Cup. I've blown the Vuvuzela. I've gone to watch parties. I've put games on when they're on. I haven't, outside of the U.S. games, I have not scheduled my day around a game. I have not made sure that I'm not napping for a game. But when I have the opportunity, I have watched. And I will sit here right now after enjoying the World Cup way more than I ever expected and tell you that of course I would choose NFL preseason football over the World Cup every day and any day of the week. Any day and every day of the week, I would choose the World Cup. 888-388-0957. I know we missed a couple of you, but if you get call in, we'll get you on. 888-388-0957. You can also text your thoughts to 82945. Message and data rates may apply. But which one is it? Is it the World Cup or preseason football? If you could only choose one, which one is it? Now, I'm a bit extreme. There are very few people who love preseason football. I actually do. I find, especially for my teams, you know, when it comes to the Buccaneers season, I want to know who guys are who get into the game when someone gets hurt. Because inevitably someone gets hurt, right? And I don't want a guy coming off the bench where I go, who's that guy? Now, I get it. It's part of my job. But even when it wasn't, I would find preseason football interesting. Most people do not. We got some good responses already on the DAE text line. One person says World Cup. Ryan Valdez says World Cup over preseason. However, if it was USA round of 16 and Bucks game one, it's Bucks all day. Preseason NFL all day on the DAE text line. Sincerely guy with more nonsense. I love you, sincerely guy, but come on, stop it with the, yes, there are ties in preseason football. There are ties in the NFL. There are more ties in a single day of the World Cup than, or the same amount of ties in a single day of the World Cup this past month than the entirety of the last five NFL seasons. So the comparison is silly. 888-388-0957. We'll take your phone calls coming up here on the other side. Make sure you hold through the break. We're going to get into today's top headlines with Sam Cohen, but your phone calls first. World Cup soccer or preseason football, 888-388-0957. 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
10: All right, we'll get to today's top headlines in a couple minutes, but the show is always about you. It's the show of the people. It always has been. It always will be. And I asked the question a little while ago. If you could have only watched one this summer, if you got to the end of the summer, you could only have watched one, would you have chosen the World Cup or preseason football? And I said earlier, I've enjoyed the World Cup. I've embraced it more than ever before, and it has been fun to watch. But I would absolutely choose World Cup, I'm sorry, NFL football over the World Cup any single day of the week. And, oh, my phone's being interesting. All right, here we go. Andy is in Riverview. Andy, good morning. Right here. Is our phone? Our phone's being... Andy. All right. My call screen's messed up in here, Sam. So I'm going to have you take Andy for me.
11: Yeah.
10: Andy, good morning.
11: Good morning. How you doing?
10: Good, man.
11: I don't know if I'm cutting out or stuff.
10: No, I'm waiting. I'm waiting for you, Andy.
11: We want World Cup. Obviously, you know, I'm a huge Bucks fan. I'm going to watch every regular season game, but after the first quarter of the preseason game, when they take those starters out, and I get my fix from my 4 months, 5 months drought of football, mm-hmm. I'm not watching these backups really. I mean, I know there's a lot of positional battles to watch, but one every 4 year World Cup, and obviously the question is one or the other.

0: But in this day and age, you know, you can obviously watch both with your phone and whatnot. But for the sake of the question, I'm going World Cup. Big, you know, I'm a sports fan, global event. The culture is great. You know, that Cabo Verde Argentina game, you know, just I don't need to have a rooting interest. Any other 4 year, I don't care about soccer. I don't know who to cheer for. But once every 4 years, I turn into a pretty big soccer fan. And I'd watch, you know, paint dry over that round of 16 USA versus Belgium game again. But other than that, the World Cup's been very exciting.
1: Yeah, that one sucked. That one sucked. Andy, thank you for the phone call. I'm definitely a bigger preseason guy. But I get it. I'm not going to tell people that they're wrong, that they would choose soccer over football, even though they are wrong. 82945 if you want to text the show. Got a lot of text on this as well. We'll get to in a moment. But 888-388-0957 if you want to jump aboard. Let's see if I can get my my call screen does not want to work correctly today, Sam. I don't know what the deal is with this puppy. Can we get Don on?
2: Yeah, you can just put him back on hold for me and I'll get him for you.
1: So he's not on hold, but he's not going on the air. I love this. So Donnie Christmas, good morning. How are you?
3: Hey, what's up, fellas? I wondered what happened. It's like all of a sudden you disappeared.
1: And so, now we're back.
3: For me, it's got to be preseason football. And, you know, Pat, you really even answered your question when you asked the question earlier when you said, am I going to miss a nap for it? No. Am I going to plan for it? No. But if I have an opportunity, I'll watch it. That's kind of way with me. I'll plan for preseason because it's football.
1: Yep.
3: And I want to know what my team's doing. I want to see guys maybe have potential. And honestly, I mean, I lived in Germany for 4 years. I speak German, and I still don't understand soccer because I really don't care. I did watch the Americans, but then I realized that I don't think we're ever going to win the World Cup. I just don't think that we're ever going to have that kind of commitment from guys that we need as far as, like you said, the top athletes. And I love football, man. I've always loved football. I grew up with it, and it's our sport. You know, there's no way I'm giving up preseason football because that's the blast off for the landing pad, which is ultimate landing pad is NFL, you know, regular season.
1: Yeah, no, you're 100% right. And Donnie, thank you for the phone call. And I've been enjoying the World Cup. I have, but it's just not the same. And to me, Aaron gets mad at me when I say this. We've got people in the building that agree with me. Some people disagree with me. I've said for a long time, the NFL's product and their marketing and the way that they've got us by the you know what, the NFL offseason, I'm not going to say more exciting because real sports are better than not real sports, but it's more interesting than a lot of leagues' regular seasons. Major League Baseball's regular season, less interesting than the NFL offseason. The NBA's regular season, especially the NBA, where like, half the dudes are like, is it November yet? Is it December yet? Like, when do we start playing? It's certainly not when the season begins. They start playing later in the year when the playoffs are almost there. And they're like, all right, let's turn it on the rest of the year. The NBA regular season, less interesting than the NFL offseason. The NHL, their regular season, maybe the best playoffs in all sports, but their regular season, less interesting than the NFL. The NFL is just an absolute monster, and it deserves to be. It's the best game on earth. You cannot convince me otherwise that there's a better game than that NFL football. And it's just my opinion. All right, I'm not going to say you're wrong if you're wrong, but you're wrong. But I don't think it's close. 888-388-0957. If you want to jump aboard, we'll find a way to get you in. You can also text your thoughts to 82945. Message and data rates may apply. We'll read some of those as well. But let's get to today's top headlines with Sam Cohen.
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2: They're brought to you by Storm Smart. The Rays were back in no, they weren't, but they will be back in action tomorrow, a doubleheader.
1: Times two, baby, yeah!
2: Against the Boston Stink Sox, and I'm very excited. The Rays playing some good baseball before the break. You split the series with the Yankees. You beat the Mariners in that series, even though you go into the All-Star break on a loss. Baseball is back. It's football season is right around the corner, And with football season right around the corner, NFL football, that is, that means that college football is right around the corner.
1: Yeah.
2: But one prominent college football team, Pat, the Michigan Wolverines, or the Fighting Nick Wises, they have a new head coach in town after Sharon Moore was fired last year. Me and Aaron talked about earlier in the week, there was a huge investigation that has been going on in Ann Arbor. Well, something coming out of said investigation, I think most people know what happened with Sharon Moore. He had an alleged, I don't even know the right word for this.
1: Affair?
2: Affair, improper relationship with a staff member. Not great situation for Sharon. He is in court.
1: So what he did, you can't do if you're single.
2: And he did it married.
1: Yeah, allegedly. It's allegedly. Like, it's worse when you're married. You can't do what he did when you're single.
2: That is alleged.
1: Allegedly.
2: Allegedly. Well, out of this giant lawsuit slash investigation we have going on, apparently some files were uncovered that a year before this even happened, that being Sharon Moore's inappropriate relationship with a staff member, the school's athletic director, Ward Manuel, who may or may not be retiring forcibly, coming up here soon, there's rumors about. The athletic director, Ward Manuel, told him not to travel with said staff member. He did anyways, and then it led to this entire relationship. Sticky things going on for the Fighting Nick Wises.
1: Yeah, moron. Like, what are we doing? Like, just don't bleep where you eat. Do not bleep where you eat. Whether you're single, married, like certainly if you're married, you shouldn't be bleeping anywhere, but certainly not where you eat. But even if you're single, like, dude, there are so many women out there. I will never understand how people make these kind of mistakes with people that they work directly with. Like, it is absolute insanity.
2: I don't get it at all. There are question marks. Who knows what comes out of Michigan? We know that they have a new coach in Whittingham, so we'll see what the Wolverines...
1: He gets to pay the price.
2: We'll see what he... he's a pretty stand-up guy by all accounts, which seemingly the opposite of what we've learned from Sharon Moore. He is a national championship winner, Moore that is, but we will see what happens for the Wolverines. You talked about offseason with the NFL being interesting. Pat, the NBA offseason can be interesting at times, and none other than your very own favorite, LeBron James.
1: He is my favorite, boy.
2: Unrestricted free agent. He has announced that he will no longer play for the Lakers. Well, we learned during a G League broadcast, or not G League, my apologies, Summer League broadcast, just a couple days ago from Sham Sharania, that LeBron James' focus, he said, quote, there's a focus on Cleveland, Miami, and now Philadelphia, who we know just made a blockbuster trade just a couple days ago, or I guess a week ago now with Jaylen Brown. The guy's always in the news. I don't know how to feel. I don't know that I actually even care. But he is the greatest or second greatest player in the history of basketball.
1: He's great as a player. He's annoying as a human being. And the whole thing is just like, I hope he does another decision and really makes it obnoxious. And just get out of the way, LeBron. Like, I'm so, like, as a guy who grew up a Laker fan, I'm so excited to root for the Lakers without LeBron James, which sounds crazy because he's great and they're probably not going to be better without him. But I don't care. I don't want to root for the guy. And you know what? I've always wanted to see Joel Embiid's one of those kids that I like for some
2: Rock
1: reason.
2: Chalk, baby.
1: Right? Like, I've always wanted to see Joel Embiid win a championship. And it sucks if he ends up in the final. Like, I'd probably root for Philadelphia in the finals against anybody other than the Lakers, and the Lakers aren't going. So I would want to root for him. But if LeBron's there, it makes it very difficult.
2: LeBron's biggest lover. I'll have to get you a jersey like I got Aaron, that Sauce Gardner jersey. Oh, it'll be curious to see what happens, but that is today's top headlines brought to you by Storm Smart. Storm Smart, be smart, be safe, be Storm Smart.
1: All right, if you're smart, you've got good ideas. Does Sam Cohen have good ideas or bad ideas? We'll get into good idea or bad idea coming up next on the Pat and Aaron Show. But Sam mentioned it, the Rays back in action tomorrow night. And you know what that means? Tomorrow afternoon as well, by the way. 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
1: I was just telling Sam Cohen, I want to hear Aaron Jacobson do a Hard Rock ad like Michael Irvin. I don't know if you've seen that one on TV where he's like, bonus bets, bonus bets. Michael Irvin's crazy, and I love him more than I ever thought I could growing up when I hated him as a football player. He's a He's an interesting cat. I'm a Michael Irvin guy. I am. Bonus bets, Aaron. I want to hear it next week. Bonus bets. Bonus bets. All right, no bonus bets here. Good idea or bad idea? Bonus bets, always a good idea. It's time for good idea, bad idea, presented by Sam Cohen's Face. Sam, good morning.
2: Good morning. I think it's a good idea if Aaron Jacobson records an ad and just goes, bonus bets, bonus bets.
1: I agree.
2: We will find out good ideas or bad ideas. We were talking just a couple minutes ago, Pat, about the World Cup and whether you'd rather watch that or preseason football. So good idea, bad idea, changing the World Cup to be every other year so you get it more often.
1: Good idea. Good idea. I know it sounds crazy. First of all, I'd lose my argument about how, as Americans, we pretend to care about things we don't really care about every 4 years, whether it's presidential politics or the World Cup or the Olympics. There's all kinds of stuff that every 4 years we pretend to go crazy for. We don't really care. But you know what? More sports is better than less sports. And for all the things I don't like about soccer, it is a good game. It could be a better game. It could be an entertaining game. It could be a game I want to watch more than preseason football. But it isn't. But it isn't. But more is still better than less. So, good idea.
2: You talked a little bit ago, Pat, about Ken Hagen, who we had on the show yesterday.
1: Good idea.
2: Great idea. Always a great idea. Good idea or bad idea, though, after hearing his comments, having full faith that the stadium deal will be done in August.
1: It's a bad idea to expect it to be done as quickly as we want it to be done, and it really needs to be done. I think it's a good idea to believe they're going to get it done, but just like when you're at a restaurant and you're hungry, the hungrier you are, the longer that food seems to take. And we are starving for this ballpark. And I'm just going to expect it to be delayed until it's not. So, unfortunately, bad idea.
2: I'm right there with you. I think it'll get done, just not on the timeline we all want it to be done on. Good idea or bad idea, Pat? You missed Monday, Tuesday, Wednesday. You were on a nice vacation, but we had Longo's retirement weekend.
1: Beautiful vacation on my couch, by the way.
2: You know what? A staycation, if
1: that's
2: you
1: right.
2: will.
1: Yeah, I will.
2: We did have Longo's legacy weekend last weekend, though. So good idea, bad idea. Carl Crawford should be the next Ray immortalized.
1: Good idea. I think you can make an argument for different guys. To me, it's does a guy deserve it? And then I don't really like it's like I always say about the Hall of Fame when a guy has to wait a couple years, like, too bad, man. Great players have to wait a long time all the time. But Carl deserves it. I'd love to see him go in. I've talked about Carl many times. And anybody who covered that Rays team back in 08, I don't know how many people are left that covered that Rays team back in 08 and 09, and you know, when Carl was here. But Carl Crawford, without a microphone in front of his face, is a totally different dude than he is with a microphone in front of his face. Very quiet, soft-spoken guy. But if you just get to have a real conversation with him, like that's not microphone in his face, you know, like a real just man-to-man or person-to-person conversation with the guy, you walk away very, very impressed. Carl's a good dude, and I'd love to see him go in, even though he's got the dumb face tattoo now. I still love him.
2: Good idea or bad idea? We talked about it earlier in the week, Pat, but I wanted your take on it. Good idea, bad idea, giving Junior a long-term deal before Baker Mayfield.
1: It's a good idea. I was talking to our friend Froggy before the show. He was in here, and he was saying, you know, after seeing Baker on the quarterback show, like, we got to pay that guy, and talking about all the injuries that were revealed that he had last season, and it's like, to me, you're arguing against giving him a long-term deal when you start talking about all the stuff he deals with. Because, unfortunately, you're not going to change him. And he's not going to get healthier as he gets older. So the reality is, I'd be very touch-and-go with Baker. I'd wait this season out. I might even franchise him after the season. I might even do it twice. I might never give him a long-term deal. And I hate to say that because I love Baker Mayfield. But I also want what's best for the Buccaneers. Junior Franco... it's a baseball player.
2: No.
1: Sorry.
2: Junior Caminero.
1: Jesus, what is wrong with me?
2: I wasn't going to step on
1: what
2: your toes.
1: What is wrong with me?
2: I couldn't let that one go.
1: I need a shock collar. Like, it is disgusting. He, like, Junior deserves so much better than for me to ever in any way confuse him with that piece of crap. Like, good God, my apologies, Junior Caminero.
2: It's a good idea. Bad idea letting Pat mix two guys together. I feel like
1: it's just, what the hell?
2: We got the Rays back in action.
1: I want to call Nick Wise and tell him to fire me when I do it. I don't want to get fired, by the way, but something's got to happen. I need to be punished for this. There needs to be a swear jar in here or something, but I cannot keep confusing Junior Caminero and the great, not just player, but person we're watching him become, and then slip up and call him that schmuck. I'm very angry at myself.
2: Well, we have got baseball tomorrow. The Rays, a doubleheader against the lowly Boston Red Sox.
1: Don't put this on the internet, Sam. I don't want to see this clip on the internet.
2: We might. It just depends.
1: No. I'm being serious. Don't do it.
2: Okay, none of that. We do have the trade deadline right around the corner, Pat. And to go along with Junior Caminero, maybe there might be a new star in Tampa Bay. We'll see what the Rays decide to do. But would you, good idea, bad idea, trading top prospects like Theo Gillen and Caden Bodine for a guy in the caliber of Tarik Skubal?
1: The only way I give up those two guys, or even one of those two guys, is if Ken Babby and some of these folks, they want to say, hey, we're ready to spend a little money, and we're going to lock this guy up, and he's not going to just be a rental. Otherwise, I love what this team is doing, and I think they've got a real shot if they get to the playoffs. Even with Skubal, I don't think they're the favorite, certainly against the Dodgers. I just, to me, this organization is at a point where I don't know that it makes sense to give up a prospect that good unless you're going to go balls to the wall and make a couple deals and make yourself not just a contender but a favorite.
2: Yeah, I'm really high, as you know, on Caden Bodine. Nathan Flewelling wins MVP of the Futures game. Theo Gillen has shot up the MLB Pipeline 100, so I say keep the young kids.
1: But it's the kid they just drafted that is suddenly their top prospect in the whole system, apparently.
2: Grady Emerson going to be a superstar. You heard it here first. July, what's today, 16th, 2026, Sam Cohen. Grady Emerson will be a superstar. One Gatorade male.
1: Where did he play in college last year?
2: What was that?
1: Where did he play in college last year?
2: He's a high school kid.
1: Exactly.
2: Exactly.
1: I will never say that a kid coming out of high school will be a superstar, because we've seen too many times where they're just not.
2: He's got about, I've seen as many articles that say he's the most hyped prospect since Bryce Harper, and we know how that turned out.
1: Yeah,
2: so.
1: No, listen, I know the kid's got, like a lot of people thought he was the best player in the draft. Right, and that the Rays were lucky that they got him at number two. I just, to me, when a kid's coming out of high school, can't miss does not belong next to his name.
2: I see where you're coming from. Lastly here, and briefly, Pat, I saw a picture on X the other day. This guy unveiled a tattoo he got in New York after the Knicks won the title. His entire back is covered with the Statue of Liberty holding the Larry O'Brien trophy. So good idea, bad idea, getting tattoos for championships.
1: A good idea. Good idea.
2: I don't even know why I asked you that, honestly.
1: Seriously. Now, the idiots that get the championship tattoo before their team wins the championship, bad idea. Terrible idea. I've seen enough of them where somebody gets this team wins blank championship, and then they don't, and now you look like an absolute moron. Now you look like the tattoo version of the T-shirts that get sent to Zimbabwe with the wrong winner on them. You know, like, why would you ever do that? Really bad idea. However, when they win it all, if you care enough that you want to tattoo it on yourself, good idea. I will never. I mean, I've got a Rays tattoo on my arm because they gave it to me for free. That I don't even know if they're going to be here in 5 years. Like, I certainly think so, but especially when I got this tattoo, it was like, how am I going to cover this up if they leave town? Because I'm not going to keep a Rays tattoo on me if they leave us. Now, I don't think that's going to happen. But a championship tattoo, if you're into it, good idea.
2: That's good idea or bad idea, Pat?
1: I am surprised that you asked me that question. That would have been a better one for when Aaron was here, because his Knicks just won the championship. He might have had a thought like maybe it would be a good idea, where normally he would just be totally no. But I was always going to say yes. Always, getting a new tattoo is always a good idea. I've been thinking more about like where, like my legs kind of suck and they don't heal well. So I don't know that I can keep doing my legs. And I'm like, what else can I do? Should I do one across my back to connect my arms? I'm running out of space, but I want more. Getting a new tattoo, always a good idea. Always a good idea voting when it comes to Suncoast Credit Union's Every Hit is a Win program, because it's all you have to do. 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
20: Just when you thought it was safe to use I-75 southbound, now we got a big mess blocking the right-hand lane at Big Bend. It is a dump truck, and it is either lost its load or something has happened there. There's so many cars right now, it's hard to see. But 75 southbound badly backed up because of a wreck right at Big Bend Road, right lane. Earlier crash on 275 around Gandy in the express lane has been cleared. Far as the bridges, they're still okay. See traffic troubles? Call the traffic tip line, 866-545-9595. Keeping you updated, I'm Pat George.
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5: Scattered showers and some thunderstorms today, mostly sunny, high in the mid-90s. More scattered showers tonight, mostly cloudy with a low around 80. Get news, traffic, and weather around the clock when you set News Radio WFLA as a preset on the iHeartRadio app. I'm Pat Largo.
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1: Hour number three of the Pat Aaron Show, 95.7 WDAE. Aaron Jacobson off today and tomorrow, as I was off earlier this week. The both of us will be together next week and bringing you a little extra Pat and Aaron Show action. A lot of extra action in general next week, as a matter of fact, because we are live from SEC Media Days every day next week, except for Friday, where Aaron will be out again, by the way, next Friday. But during the week, all three of us will be together. Well, Sam will be here, but we'll all be on the air together Monday through Thursday, 6 to 10. Aaron and I live from SEC Media Days. And then it gets better. 6 to 10, then 10 to 2. 10, I almost said noon, 10 to 2. It'll be Rock Riley and Nick Wise, of course, on the Nick Wise Show. And then 2 to 6. We'll get T-Kraz, again, all live from SEC Media Day. So a lot of interesting conversations. I'm very interested to see if we're going to get Alex Golish to show up to WDAE. Here's what I'm confident of. He's not doing all three shows. So if he does just one of the shows, I wonder who ends up getting him. Sam, you were shaking your head. You don't think he does it at all. I don't think he's got the balls. That's what you're saying.
2: I would be stunned. Legitimately, I would be stunned.
1: Yeah?
2: I think you have a better chance at Byron Brown.
1: Who asks the toughest question if he sits down with somebody at DAE?
2: Probably you.
1: You think so?
2: Hey, why are you such a schmuck who chews gum in the middle of interviews?
1: I will promise you this. We had conversations on this show about how much I hate Michael Vick because I grew up a dog lover and all that. We don't have to get deep into that. I would say, like, he's been offered to us before, and I've always said, like, I will never interview that guy unless everything is on the table. But I'm even with him. I will never just say, hey, why are you a schmuck, right? And I wouldn't say it to Alex Golish. I would tell you what I would ask Alex Golish. I'd ask him if he feels like he has disrespected USF fans and USF since he left for Auburn. And I would tell him, because I know for sure that a lot of them feel like you have. A lot of USF fans feel like you have disrespected this university, this program, and them as fans since you left. And I would flat out tell him that. I absolutely think that people do believe so. Do you believe so? Because there's things he has said, and we've seen videos of him saying, that you just don't need to say. And if you truly believed this was a spot you could not succeed, I'm never going to judge a guy for going from the American Conference to the SEC. Like, it's just unfair to judge somebody for that. If you had a job and you were in a place where it just wasn't the top of, like, listen, when I got into radio, my first job in Tampa Bay in radio was at a little rinky dink station you've probably never heard of. And when I was there, you probably never heard of me. Would you have considered me disloyal for wanting to work at WDAE the whole time? Would you have considered me disloyal because I wanted to be where the best are at this job? No. But there's ways you go about it. And the way he's gone about it, I personally, the things he has said about whether or not he could succeed here, why are you saying that if you didn't say it then? If you if you listen to Alex Golish while he was here, everything was possible for USF. And then the second I'm going to tell you this. When I was at that little rinky-dink radio station I talk about, when I was stealing T-shirts out of the prize closet to bring to Rays games, to beg people to listen to my show 1 hour, one day a week on Monday nights, talking nothing but Rays baseball, and they looked at me and said, oh, I know who you guys are. You're the sports animal. You know what I didn't do? I didn't look at them and say, yeah, we're better than the sports animal. We can be as good as the sports animal. We can do everything at this little rinky-dink radio station that they do at 620 WDAE. I didn't say that because I knew it wasn't true. I knew every single person I handed that T-shirt to and said, I know who you are. You're the sports animal. Every one of them listened to this station every day, all day. And they never tuned in. Maybe they looked at that T-shirt one day in the car and said, let me check this schmuck out. I doubt it. But very few people knew who I was. And of course I wanted to be here because this is the best sports talk radio station in Tampa Bay. It always has been. And the SEC, to compare it, for the most part, it's been the best football conference for a long time. Now, I think you can make an argument for the Big Ten the last few years, but that's neither here nor there. Because if Alex Golish went to the Big Ten, it's the same conversation. It's the top of the line when it comes to college sports. So you can't blame him for going, but don't say it. Somebody texted in, Pat, were you on 98.7 when it was sports? No, 98.7, the fan, who's no longer around because we kicked their ass so much. When 98.7 The Fan launched, I just started here. As a matter of fact, I've told this story before. There was someone, I might know who it is, but I will never reveal my sources. There was someone who was talking to people here about what was going on over there and maybe having some conversations over there about what was going on over here when they first launched 98.7 The Fan. And it was, I mean, really early on when I got here. I get home one day and I get a call from Dumig. And I'm like, oh, wow, Big Dog's calling me. I was like, hey, Steve, what's going on, man? And he's like, are you the mole? And I was like, wait, what? He's like, are you the mole? And I had no idea what he was talking about. I'm like, what are you talking about? Like, what do you mean? And he goes, somebody, and because I was brand new at DAE. Steve didn't know me at all. And he's like, somebody is telling them over at 98.7 The Fan stuff about this station. Are you the mole? And I was like, Steve, I've been working my ass off since I got to Tampa Bay to get to WDAE, right? Like once I figured out at that little rinky-dink station we were talking about, once I figured out that like they didn't count and nobody was listening to anything but WDAE when it came to sports talk, by the way, including me when I worked over there, I used to listen to 620 at the time too. Like once I figured that out, forget it. I wanted to be here. So you can't blame Alex Golish, but you blame him about how he did it. So yeah, I would ask him, but you don't think he does? You don't think he comes on any of these stations?
2: I would honestly be stunned. My question though, there were some rumors out there, and he said stuff. He said he would cry at night or something along those lines with how it went down and how the talks with Auburn went. There's a lot of rumors. Like,
1: oh, I didn't see that quote. He said he cried?
2: Or he had tough nights. It was something along the lines.
1: There's a big difference between tough nights and I cried at night.
2: I'll find the quote, but it was something about being emotional, but there was a lot of talk that loss to Memphis late in October, which kind of, now they won the next week at UTSA, they lose at Navy the week following that.
1: That Memphis game pissed me off because he coached them out of that victory.
2: And there was a lot of questions, what was going on? Now that we know he's at Auburn, it was like, okay, were talks happening then? and we've heard some rumors that maybe there were talks with Auburn going on then. And I would be curious deep down if he would be man enough to admit it.
1: No way.
2: If he feels like he kind of cost USF the chance at something special because he had other stuff going on. That's what I would want to know, because I think is the case.
1: Sam, I know, look at me. I'm legit getting everyone. I got your name wrong this time, Steve. I don't even know who Steve is. Oh, he was just talking about Dumick. See? I might have CTE, Sam. You know damn well he's not answering that question.
2: No way.
1: Well, I mean, he might answer it, but not in a way. He's certainly not going to say, yeah, I might have cost that team a possibility of doing something special. There's zero chance. Because what you're saying is, I had one foot out the door. And by the way, Auburn, if the right opportunity comes up, I'm going to have the foot out the door. And I know the SEC, it doesn't get much bigger than that, but there are bigger programs than Auburn right now. There are teams and schools and programs spending a lot more money than Auburn right now. And not that they're not spending, but there are teams that will outspend Auburn. And what you're saying is, if I see the right opportunity, one foot's going to be out the door. You can't tell people that.
2: So the quote, paraphrase, he said he had significant emotional toll when accepting the Auburn job, primarily driven by guilt over leaving his players and the stress it would cause his family. Guy's a joke.
1: I mean, that's what stress.
2: Oh, I signed a $50 million contract. There's so much stress for my kid to change school in third grade.
1: Like, I don't know what his wife does, right? Like, if she might have her own profession for all I know. But you know what? Whatever that job is, there's not a lot of stress involved if you've got millions of dollars at home, right? Like, the job could be stressful, but a lot of people, like, their major concern about their job is that they don't lose it. If you're a millionaire, it's like, oh, well, I guess I'll try something else now. You know what I mean? Like, obviously, people care. I say we care. Like, I know what millions of dollars looks like. But, like, we care, even if we're millionaires in you know, certain professions or whatever. But, like, the major stress that I think most people deal with when it comes to their job security is, I hope I don't go broke if I lose my job. And whatever Alex Golish's wife is doing, if she's doing anything else, she doesn't have that stress, just like he doesn't, right? Like, jobs can be stressful, but you know what's more stressful than that job is not having one if you're going to be broke otherwise, right? So they'll never have to deal with that. Like, to me, that's, and again, I'm not, a lot of people say they can't feel bad for people with money. I think that's silly, but that type of thing, oh, the stress it put my family under. Oh, yeah. A lot of stress. College football is almost back, and we'll be back. If you missed it at SEC Media Days, I don't know, I should say back. I've never been there before. But we'll be at SEC Media Days next week talking a lot of college football. I wish I knew what the hell was wrong with our phone screener in here. Can we get Jeff in Seminole on the line? Good morning, Jeff.
11: Good morning. Hey, you were bringing up Florida State earlier and whether Norvell was on the hot seat. If you look at recruiting at all, it's kind of comical. You know, you've got the, let's say, the big five in the state, Florida, Miami, Florida State, UCF, and USF. Florida State has gone so far that they are now, their recruiting looks exactly like UCF, USF, if you pull it up. They've got a bunch of three stars coming in, 13, 14 of them, no four stars, no five stars. So basically, they are now recruiting on the same level as USF and UCF. That's how far they've fallen.
1: Which you can't have if you're Florida State. To your point, like, you can't, it was always, for almost as long as I've been here, when we talked about college football in the state of Florida, it was quote unquote the big three, and then USF and UCF, and maybe now it's the little three. I don't know.
11: you hate to see it, you know. I mean, as a Miami fan, I don't mind it, but
1: yeah,
11: it's sad to see for the state itself.
1: You know, I'd love to see all five. I'll be honest with you. I'd love to see all five programs be powerhouses. I'd like FAU to join them and have six powerhouses. I'd love Florida to run college football, but it's been a long time since it's felt that way, for sure.
11: It has. Thanks for taking my call.
1: Hey, anytime, Jeff. Thank you for the phone call. 888-388-0957 if you want to jump aboard. But we're talking SEC Media Days next week and whether or not Alex Golish will sit down with somebody from WDAE. All right, you said I would ask the toughest question. Let's see if you've got the Weibos to answer this one. Who would ask the most softball question to Alex Golish if he were to join WDAE?
2: I don't know.
1: That's a tougher one to answer aloud.
2: Well, just I don't even mind answering it aloud because I don't think it's an insult. But like, I think Nick Wise, he's huge in college football. I think there would be some questions he would ask him that would have question marks. I think T-Kraz doesn't really hold back. I think he'd probably ask one. I don't think Aaron would ask a layup by any mean.
1: I don't know if there's a softball question in the bunch, to be honest with you.
2: Yeah, I mean,
1: I feel like everybody, because listen.
2: And plus, nobody likes him here.
1: If you were to bring on Alex Golish on this station and just throw softballs at him, or even just ask Auburn questions, right? Like, you'd be letting the listener down. You'd be letting USF fans down if you did that, in my opinion. Because nobody gives an F about Auburn around here. I mean, I'm sure there's some Auburn fans, graduates, whatever there is, listening to our voices right now. But for the most part, not so much. A lot of USF fans, a lot of Florida fans. Obviously, you're home of the Gators here in Tampa Bay. But I've met, even like before, forget about radio, right? Like when I moved here, tons of Florida fans, tons of Florida State fans, tons of Miami fans, tons of USF fans. And I'm sure if you go to the right parts of the state, if you're near Orlando, there's a lot of UCF fans. I don't have as much experience with UCF fans as I do, even though I've been over there, I've been to their stadium and stuff, but not for a UCF game. But I've seen plenty of USF fans here and Florida, Miami, and USF. I mean, sorry, FSU. They, like I was just saying, forever when I moved here, they were the big three. That's all anybody was talking about until USF got to number two in the country and made themselves really relevant on this platform. All right, 888-388-0957 if you want to jump aboard. You can also text your thoughts to 82945. 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Make sure you start your text with DAE and message and data rates may apply. Somebody did text in and said Aaron would ask some lame question about him chewing gum. It wouldn't be lame, though. I disagree. Like, I think you are right that Aaron would bring up the gum. There's no question about that. But it wouldn't be lame because it's disgusting and it's rude. And like, honestly, like most people would, Aaron busted his balls about it while he was still at USF. He gave him crap about chewing the gum all the time, which I respect. Like I probably wouldn't have said it to him about the gum. Like it annoyed me, but if I had him on the show, like, well, we did have him on the show. I didn't bring up the gum, right? Don't say it's a lame question. It's a rude. I will say this. If we get him at SEC Media Days, I'm going to tell him to spit it out. I promise you that. You hear him on this show and he's got gum in his mouth, I'm going to say, can you spit out the gum and do the interview with a little bit of respect, please? Because it is rude. It is rude as you can get to chew gum during an interview. Just Sam, did you remember, like, did you get a lot of Alex Golish experience before you got here? Have you heard the gum?
2: I've heard it, but he's Alex Golish, so I'm not going to pretend that I pay a lot of mind to him.
1: The gum was disgusting.
2: I think it's rude in general, and I say that, of course, I have a cough drop in my mouth, which isn't the most polite thing in the world.
1: I can't hear it. If I did, I'd give you crap, by the way.
2: But, no, I mean, I was never really paying attention to Golish before I got here.
1: Did you pay attention to the ESPYs last night? I mentioned earlier in the show that, in my opinion, there haven't been a ton of moments where you got the kind of emotion, certainly that I experienced as a young person watching Jim Valvano's speech. And I played a clip of me talking to Dick Vitale about Jim Valvano's speech earlier in the show. We got a couple of people that were like, you know what, Jim Abbott was pretty fantastic last night. And, of course, if you don't remember Jim Abbott, he was pitching, I want to say, in the 90s when I was a kid. He was a pitcher. He has one hand, and he was a major league ball player and a major league pitcher. And the idea that anybody who's seen a line drive going back to the pitcher, that's coming back over 100 miles an hour. Like, you know how ridiculously hard it is to field one of those balls. Now, imagine if you've got one glove and you got to have it at the end of your arm. And then after you throw the pitch, get that glove onto your hand in time to feel the pitch. It was one of the crazier things I've ever seen in professional sports. And he won the Arthur Ashe Award last night. Here's some of his comments from his speech.
12: Keep believing. Keep fighting. So many things are possible. If we can believe that we can do things different, make the most of what you've been given and keep believing in what you bring to the table, then nothing can stop you. Nothing can stop you. We have to keep believing in things that are possible in this world. Thank you so much. This is an honor of a lifetime.
1: That's awesome. That's awesome. I did, and I mentioned this earlier, I kind of wondered why now for Jim Abbott. Like, I hadn't seen him in the news. I haven't heard about him forever. Feels like maybe there was a year a lot earlier than this that we could have honored Jim Abbott. But either way, he is, you know, an unbelievably inspirational person in sports that, like, we don't see people like Jim Abbott, period. Like, there are people that have overcome things, but the loss of a hand in professional sports is something you do not see very often. Obviously, we had, I always forget which Griffin, I feel bad, I always forget which of the twins had it at UCF, and then in the NFL as well, played without a hand.
2: Shaquem,
1: thank you. But as difficult as that has to be, I look at what Jim Abbott did as even more difficult, right? Like, both unbelievably inspirational and difficult, but Jim Abbott, I would not want to be on the mound with both my hands. Here's another clip from Jim Abbott's speech last night at the ESPYs.
12: Thank you to ESPN. I appreciate everything the following. Thank you to the Jimmy V Foundation. To stand here, to be included, to be in this room with all of you means the world to me, to be included. You know, I was born missing my right hand, and I never wanted to make a big deal about that. I still don't. I know, and you know, there's a lot of people in this world who have it a lot worse than me. The Jimmy V Foundation knows that there's a lot of people in this world who have it a lot worse than me. But being born this way, I knew what it was like to be different. I knew what it was like to be on the outside looking in. And I knew what it was like to want to prove yourself and be on a team. And of all of the great blessings that sports have given me, that sense of belonging is the best.
1: That's pretty awesome. Yeah, as a guy who gets to grow up watching Jim Abbott play, really happy for him. But I fell asleep before I saw that last night. I know a lot of people don't really watch the ESPYs as much as we used to when I was growing up. And I was talking earlier about I wonder why that is. I wonder if is it about the fact that we can all get up the next morning and see all the best parts on social media, everything served to us in bite-sized pieces, so we feel like we don't have to watch everything. I'm not sure. I did get a text here that said, "Bring back Shane Gillis. That host was lame." I'll be honest with you, I love Shane Gillis, first of all, and I thought he was great last year, and I thought people that are offended by Shane Gillis suck, because people that are offended suck, period. Like, stop being offended by stuff. You know what I mean? Like, stop it. No time for that nonsense. But I thought Marcelo Hernandez last night was actually very funny. First of all, he mentioned Shane Gillis, and he's like, Shane Gillis is watching the show like a true American at home on his couch while a Hispanic guy does his job. I thought that was pretty funny. And then also, I thought this was a pretty good joke as well.
13: I also want to shout out the WNBA players for signing a new deal, and they're now making more money than ever before. Yes. Yes. It's a lot of new money in the WNBA, man. Opening up the door for a new reality show. Basketball husbands and wives. But mostly wives.
1: I was so glad. When he first said "and wives," it was quiet for a second. And I think it took a second for it to sink in. And then people laughed hysterically. But I was a little worried that people were like, can I laugh at this? Like, yeah, you can laugh at it. It was funny. I thought the kid, I didn't know who he was, Marcelo Hernandez. I had to find out. I was like, who's this kid? Hopes in the ESPYs. But I actually thought he was very funny. I thought he did a decent job. So to hell with you if you didn't like him. All right. To hell with you if you didn't like him. I'm just kidding. But I thought he was okay. All right. Time for today's top headlines. Sam Cohen is going to fill us in on something very cool happening this weekend. I always love when people who serve our country get to then do something they love after serving our country. And Sam's going to tell you about somebody playing this weekend that's doing just that. That's coming up in today's top headlines. But if you're looking for an engagement ring, or maybe it's a milestone anniversary,

0: on 13, Pat, so I apologize to you. But the cool story coming out of Royal Birkdale, none other than one Marcus Plunkett, who a little over 6 years ago was in Afghanistan as an officer in the U.S. Army, and now he's playing in the Open Championship. At that time, he hadn't touched a golf club in over 3 years.
1: How?
0: After playing for the Army golf team in college, he then went on to serve this great country. After he graduated in 2016, he served 5 years overseas, first in South Korea, and then at some forts here in the States. But now, after the end of his military service, he decided to go back and try to play pro golf. He won on the Dakotas Tour, giving him a chance to go to Q School, and now he's playing at the Open Championship this weekend, representing our great nation.
1: And this is why, and I know it's a little bit different, but we were talking about that rule in college where they want to make it, you know, what is it, 5 years after you graduate or a certain age limit that you can't go back and play after that. And this is what I brought up, why I didn't like that rule, because the people that you're basically, some of the people you're going to be secluding are people that are serving our country and can't play right away after college because they're doing that. And I brought up Nate Boyer, who we've had on this show. Unbelievable story of being a Green Beret. And if you know about Green Berets, you know about Green Beret. Like, he went from being a Green Beret to, like, he was a long snapper. He had a cup of coffee in the NFL. But so what? It was awesome that he got to do that after serving our country. And I don't want to keep that from people. And this is one of those stories right along with Nate Boyer where it's not going to get the publicity that Nate Boyer's story got. But whenever somebody goes and serves our country and then it comes back here and is able to do something that they love, it's awesome because if there's anybody that deserves it, it's them.
0: It is awesome indeed. I'll be watching intently. I might even have to throw a couple bucks on the homeboy Plunkett. He does have, I saw there were some pictures from the Army golf coach, Pat. I'll have to find him again on Twitter and send them to you. You should see his bag this week over there. It's black and gold. It's got what must be the Army golf team logo. It's got the skull with the T's behind his head.
1: That's cool.
0: Like a skull and crossbones. I'll be cheering him on. He had his gold Army West Point polo rocking. We're Plunkett fans every day, but especially
1: this
0: weekend.
1: Has he teed off yet?
0: I don't see him on the leaderboard yet, so I'm guessing no. Let's see if we can, while we're live.
1: What's going on here? Scheffler blowing it for me? What the hell's going on?
0: No, he's tied for fourth right now. Let's see. Marcus Plunkett live score. No, we will be cheering for Mr. Plunkett. World ranking 777, I'm now finding out. No, it looks like he has not teed off. Tees off at 11 o'clock our time, it would appear, which that doesn't even seem possible. Wouldn't it be dark over there?
1: Where?
0: Over in England? Wouldn't it be dark?
1: Isn't it hours from now in England?
0: That's what I'm saying. If he's teeing off at 11 o'clock our time, wouldn't it be too dark to finish the round over
1: Isn't
0: there?
1: It 5 hours? That would make it like, what, 4 o'clock?
0: I guess maybe he gets it.
1: Do they have I don't know what Nick Wise and I were talking not long ago about the fact that in Michigan, it stays light, like super late. Maybe do they have something like that in England, maybe, where it stays late? Late at night?
0: I'm not knowledgeable.
1: Emma, if you're listening, please text and let us know.
0: Oh, okay. He does tee off at 11:10. He's the second to last group to tee off today. So he has not teed off yet. Marcus Plunkett, 11:10 AM. He will be in a group with, it looks like, Naoki Kakoda and Bard Skogan. Two guys I have never heard of.
1: Me neither, obviously. Sorry, I'm trying to find out. I'm trying to look at the time difference here. 5 hours. So, yeah, it'll be 4 p.m. over there. 4:10 p.m.
0: Maybe they get some late sun over.
1: They must, right? Like, that's because what's around 3-4 hours in the PGA? Probably 3-ish, right?
0: No, 4, sometimes 4? Even 5.
1: All right.
0: Guys take forever to line their putts up.
1: I thought they worked faster than you, you know, amateurs.
0: No, because you got all the putts lined up. Par threes tend to back up a little bit, especially on Saturday and Sunday. Even though there's less guys, the rounds take a little longer, and it's still the same spacing. So it can be a little bit congested. We were talking college just a second ago, Pat. The NCAA Rules Subcommittee yesterday approved the usage of the ABS challenge system, which I think we're all in favor of. We'll be seeing it in college baseball next year.
1: Yeah, listen, it's such an easily run system It doesn't, I'm sure, cost a ton of money, and these programs have it. And why not get stuff right if you can? I've liked the way it's worked in Major League Baseball more than I expected it to. It's kind of like the pitch clock. The pitch clock, better, right? And more impactful. But I think the ABS system has worked out well. And part of it is the response that it gets, right? The reaction from the crowd. It's added a different element to the game that I really like, even though it has taken out as much of the managers coming up and kicking dirt and all that stuff, because that's always fun too.
0: Always entertaining. Kevin Cash, every once in a blue moon, you'd get a little spark out of him, but pretty calm elsewhere. I'm kind of bummed, Pat. We were talking about the ESPYs earlier. I'm just bummed in general that we're not a full family without Aaron Jacobson, but I would have loved to see him on his throne today after the ESPYs that the Knicks had.
1: You don't want to see him on his throne, believe me.
0: Yeah. Well, I guess he doesn't move if he's superstitious sometimes on the throne. But last night at the ESPY, the New York Knicks seemingly won every award. I know they won everything they were nominated for. Jalen Brunson wins Best Male Athlete. Jalen Brunson wins Best Championship Performance. Jalen Brunson wins Best NBA Player. OG Anunoby wins Best Play of the Year for that tip-in in the finals after that comeback.
1: That was ridiculous.
0: And they won the Best Team Award. So, clean sweep for the Knicks in their categories last night. I couldn't even compare it to the Oscars or the Emmys for the last movie or TV to do that, but a clean sweep for the Knickerbockers last night.
1: Yeah, listen, very impressive stuff. Their run was incredible. It was the type of thing that you thought they had a chance, but you didn't expect it to happen. And unless it's a team that you just don't like or they beat your team, those kind of championships are always fun to watch.
0: That is today's top headlines, brought to you by Howard Team Home Loans. 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
1: All right, we've got one more segment to go. I'm going to ask you, how long is too long to wait for something you want to try? That's coming up as we wrap up the Pat and Aaron Show next.
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1: Yeah, it's going to be a great week next week. Make sure you're tuned in all day long because we'll be live all day long from SEC Media Days. Aaron and I go until 10 every day, 6 to 10. Then it'll be Nick Wise on the Nick Wise Show, along with Rock Riley from 10 to 2. And then we'll have Tikra. Yeah, it's 10 to 2, and then Tikra has from 2 to 6. So we'll be there all day. Lots of interviews, lots of great stuff, lots of great content coming from SEC Media Days next week. Hopefully I can remember how to do math at that point. 10 to 2, Nick Wise and Rock Riley for you all week long. So it's going to be a great week next week. Sam, do you ever wait in line for stuff? Like, you seem like an impatient guy to me. I don't love to wait either. We also get very spoiled around here, like with sporting events. We have press credentials, so we don't have to wait in regular lines. Like, we get stuff early and brought to us all the time. So it's sometimes you get so spoiled that any kind of waiting is like, what is this? Do you ever wait in line for something because you wanted to try it? Food or something else, whatever it is?
0: I will do it. I'm never thrilled about a long line.
1: Yeah. We have a place opening up down the street from us today that I think it was like a year ago. I was getting tattooed, and one of the guys at my tattoo shop was telling me, hey, I heard they're getting ready to open up this restaurant a couple places in Tampa, including Temple Terrace, which is where I live. So about a year ago, a couple years ago, Dave's Hot Chicken, there's one in Temple Terrace. Maybe it's technically Tampa. It's right there by the University Mall. I went there when the day they opened for their grand opening, and there was a line outside. but it wasn't, I don't think it was July, right? Like, it wasn't this time of year. And the line wasn't that long to get into the building. And I'd heard so many good things about Dave's Hot Chicken. I'm like, screw it. I got to try it. Today, Sam, you're well-traveled, so you might know about this place. Have you ever heard of The Cookout? Oh, that reaction.
0: Pat, so you're actually breaking news to me on this show right now? I didn't
1: You realize, look like blown away.
0: I didn't realize it opened today. First of all, let me tell you this. Second of all, I'm not exaggerating when I tell you it is far and away, my favorite fast food restaurant in the world.
1: Wow.
0: I will also tell you, as much as I just said that I can't stand waiting in a line, now I'm under the weather today, so I'm going home after the show.
1: Yeah.
0: Had I known this was happening, I would have said, I can't come to work today. I will be in line at Cookout. It is far and away for its value, for the price, for the food. Unbelievable. It's my favorite fast food restaurant in the world, second to none.
1: What style burger do you do?
0: I don't do the burger. I do...
1: Oh.
0: You get the little snack wraps are utterly delightful.
1: Okay.
0: The milkshakes are phenomenal. The little chicken wraps, delicious.
1: Interesting.
0: It's...
1: So...
0: And the Cookout sauce, Pat.
1: Yeah.
0: I'm a sucker. I gotta have sauce when I'm eating. Mm-hmm. Like, it doesn't matter. I gotta be able to dip, you know? I gotta dip stuff. Cookout sauce, absolutely phenomenal.
1: Really?
0: Oh.
1: All right. Now I'm in. So, ever since my buddy told me about this, like I said, at the tattoo shop, I was like, all right, I gotta try it. I'm excited. And he told me about it so long ago, we started to think it wasn't gonna happen. Like, it used to be Boston Market, and it's been just vacant forever. I'm like, we're never getting this place. And then all of a sudden, they started working on it. And then the signs started coming in. I'm like, all right. So I had heard that it was yesterday. Somebody reported online. I say reported. Somebody posted on Facebook that it was like yesterday it was going to open. So I went over there right around lunchtime, and I drove over there. And they had a sign outside that said that they were opening today. They had a bunch of people inside, like, applying to work there. But they didn't open until today. And the manager saw me, the GM actually, the place, saw me outside looking at the sign. He came out and started talking to me. While I'm talking to this guy and his girlfriend pull up in like an SUV. And he's like, hey, you guys are open? And they're like, no, not until tomorrow. And he's like, no. And it's funny because you said you were gonna take the day off. Sorry, hold on. Sorry, sneeze. You said you were going to take the day off. I don't know if it's jokingly or not, and go wait in line if you'd have known. This guy yesterday that pulled up with his girlfriend, he was asking if they were open, and they said no, tomorrow. He was devastated. He took the day off of work yesterday and drove from Riverview to which isn't that far, but drove from Riverview to Temple Terrace to go try the Cookout. Or not to go, he said he was from North Carolina, so he'd had it. He grew up with the Cookout or whatever. And he's like, I took the day off to come over here. So
0: absolutely,
1: it's legit.
0: Absolutely, as he should have. I found out about it probably 2020, give or take, during the COVID year. My best friend and I, he flew up to Kansas because we got kicked out of our fraternity house because of COVID. So we were driving. I was like, I have to get home. So I got a rental car. Best friend flew up to Kansas to drive home with me. We're driving home, starving as we're driving through the state of Georgia late at night. We find it and we're like, oh, you know, we'll stop here. Never heard of it. You might as well give it a try. Life changed forever. The quesadilla is ridiculous.
1: Wow.
0: Anytime,
1: my wife loves a good quesadilla too. Oh,
0: anytime since that moment, Pat, that I've had the chance, like if I had a fear of flying for quite a while and I would drive from Kansas home to Kansas, Cookout was a must stop, must have. I send my best friend's pictures of it every time I have it.
1: Wow.
0: I literally posted on my Instagram story probably 3 or 4 days ago. There was a video of the sign going up, and I posted it tagging my best friend being like, first in line, let's do it.
1: So
0: it was a month from now.
1: Yeah, you knew it was opening, but you just didn't know when.
0: Oh, this is...
1: So, Sam, I'm telling, this place is 2 minutes from my house.
0: Looks like we're having some slumber parties.
1: I was going to say, when you want to come get some lunch over there, you let me know. We'll go because it's right around the corner from my house.
0: You know my feelings about Chili's and how much I love Chili's. That's more of a sit-down style.
1: It is.
0: Cookout is right there with Chili's for me.
1: Wow. Wow.
0: Phenomenal food. Absolutely phenomenal.
1: We're getting a lot of good texts here about Cookout. A couple mixed reviews a little bit with a couple of them anyways.
0: Those people are cuckoo.
1: Yeah. I've heard some really good things. Like I said, my buddy told me about it like a year ago, and I texted him yesterday. I was like, it's opening tomorrow, and he's like, I'm coming.
0: And do you like onion rings, Pat?
1: I'm an onion ring guy.
0: Phenomenal.
1: Yeah?
0: Onion rings. Phenomenal. Wow. The little cheese bites, they're not called cheese curds. They're called white cheddar cheese bites or something. I love Cookout.
1: So you would have gone and waited in line today if you weren't sick.
0: 1,000%.
1: All right.
0: The hot dogs, too. Everything at Cookout's phenomenal, Pat. Yeah.
1: By the way, the one thing that I heard that I was excited about, too, not that I'm out late a lot with this job, but they're open till like 3 a.m. or something like that.
0: They are. That's how I found it. It was like the last thing open driving home on that trip. It's also just everything is so cheap, Pat, so you can just buy the entire menu.
1: Really? Yeah, that's what you never expect to hear, is everything is inexpensive.
0: Oh, it's so cheap. And that's how you can taste so many different things, because it's just the greatest thing of all time.
1: Wow. All right. I didn't get a lot of sleep, but now I'm thinking about it. Now I'm thinking about going and waiting.
0: I can't imagine there will be a line, honestly. There will be a line because people are excited.
1: They expected it.
0: But what I'm saying is they're so fast. Like, Cookout, they kind of give you a little, hey, what do you want? Let's get you through here type of thing, which I respect.
1: I like that, yeah.
0: I respect it. I don't need the Chick-fil-A, oh, how you doing, hey, how ho. Get my order, let's get through here. And that's how they operate. I love it.
1: All right, that's all we have time for today. We'll wrap up the week tomorrow, which seems really weird since I've been off all week. But we'll do that tomorrow. Until then, for Sam Cohen in the penalty box, I'm Pat Donovan. Thanks so much to the men and women who serve our country and our community and allow us to be morons for a living. Sorry, Mom. Not the rest of you.
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17: What's happening, fellow sports fans? It's Andy West. Let's look back on this day in sports history, July 16th. We'll start today back in 1941, where Joe DiMaggio goes 3-for-4, hitting in his 56th straight game. That amazing record would end the next day when he went hitless against the Cleveland Indians. Interesting tidbit, DiMaggio confided to a teammate after that game, by failing to get a hit, he had lost $10,000 promised to him by Heinz Ketchup for matching the number 57 featured on their labels. Today in 1971, it's reported that the San Francisco Warriors will play half of their home games on the 1972 schedule in Oakland, with the other half being played in San Diego. With the team moving out of San Francisco, it was also reported that the team would be changing its name to the Golden State Warriors, so as to identify with both the cities of Oakland and San Diego. As it turned out, the Warriors only played 6 games in San Diego that year, and then switched to playing in Oakland full-time. But they kept the Golden State name anyway, making them the only team team in the NBA to not include their city or state in the name. And today in 2003, after 18 years with the Utah Jazz, Karl Malone signs with the LA Lakers for one last shot at a championship. The team also added Gary Payton and had a crazy talented roster with Kobe and Shaq. They would go to the finals in 2004, but they were upset by the Detroit Pistons. Malone would then retire.
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10: 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Those men, trusted educators, football coaches, and twins, are now facing more than 50 charges related to alleged child sex abuse. 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This is a story about a group of women who say they survived the abuse, who took matters into their own hands and are still fighting for the girls they used to be.
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15: It's August 2023. A county government meeting in Pennsylvania's Lehigh Valley. 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
16: My two-month-old son was happily drinking milk from his bottle when he quickly started choking, turned blue, and went limp. 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Two pumps of the device and my son was conscious, gasping for air and coughing up milk.
15: They all went to the ER to make sure the baby was okay.
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16: 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Enough is enough.
15: 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And the next one. The stories they tell form a pattern of parents walking into a Lehigh Valley hospital to get help for a child, only to leave without them. And the same doctor's name kept coming up again and again. A pediatrician.
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15: That's what I wanted to know, too. From Serial Productions and The New York Times, I'm Diane Neary, and this is The Preventionist, a story about a doctor and the rise of a powerful field of pediatric medicine.
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5: Still looking at reports of accident activity southbound on I-75 today due to a crash blocking at least two lanes on the interstate by the 275 interchange up in Pasco County. Still seeing some delays westbound on I-4 today for those traveling between 21st Street and 275. Looking at a serious crash that has closed all eastbound lanes on Hillsborough Avenue at 40th Street. If you see other traffic problems, make sure to call the traffic tip line at 866-545-9595. With traffic, I'm Samantha. At the canning.
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3: Here's something pretty disturbing I discovered while researching this podcast. This is what it actually says on the Los Angeles Police Department website. The site states that the Adult Missing Persons Unit investigates 3,200 cases a month, and 70% of those missing people are found or returned voluntarily within 2 or 3 days. It goes on to explain, and I quote here, "Since being a missing person is not a crime, police are given a very limited role while conducting these types of investigations." At the bottom of the webpage, it gets more disturbing. There's a section titled, "What if they never returned?" And here's the official police advice. In such situations, you may want to enlist the services of a private investigator to assist in your search. If you can't afford a PI, the police elaborate, quote, "Another option would be to contact the Salvation Army, which has a missing persons locator program." There is not a single sentence on the LAPD website that would lead a loved one of a missing person to have any faith that the police would properly investigate it. What the LAPD is basically saying is, if someone you love goes missing, don't overreact. They'll probably turn up, unless they don't, in which case you should get someone besides the police to look into it. All this is my way of saying, if the police took missing persons cases as seriously as they do, say, bank robberies, I wouldn't have had to do this podcast in the first place and end up chasing a violent criminal halfway around the country. I'm Neil Strauss, and you can hear the full story of To Live and Die in L.A.
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8: Good afternoon, Tampa Bay. Welcome to The Nick Wise Show. I wonder if Dan Patrick starts his show the way I do. I'm literally like plugging my headphones in as the intro's playing, bumper music going as I put my headphones on. I didn't even hear the intro. Or is he sitting in the chair preparing and probably has 12 different producers handing him awesome notes? Not that Tim's a great producer.
9: I was going to say, am I handing you great notes?
8: No, he's got 12 of you though. That's what I'm saying. And he's probably not rushing into the studio. Like, I was like, oh, crap, it's 53 after. I got to run to the bathroom real quick before we could grab some coffee. And here we are. We're ready to go. We're ready to roll. Noon, you're probably at lunch right now. If you're joining the show, thank you so much. You know, you can get a hold of us anytime, 888-380-9575. You can also text in 82945. And we got a lot to talk about. I know it's what we keep calling a slow sports week, but we still have a lot to talk about today. In fact, I've got so many things down on the sheet today, I don't even know if we can get to all of it today. And so I want to talk Rays and I want to talk trade deadline because I want to get into that because I think the trade deadline for us is going to be very exciting this year. But just so it doesn't get lost, something that will be irrelevant tomorrow. I don't know if anybody got to watch it because it was on 3 o'clock in the afternoon yesterday. England, Argentina. That was one of the most heartbreaking losses for a team that I've ever seen. And if you think Todd Bowles is under scrutiny in this town. I can't imagine what Thomas Tuchel, the coach for England, is going through today. They had Argentina beat in that game. Had them beat. And they decided after they went up 1-0 to get really conservative and stop playing offense. They took a lot of their offensive players off the field, brought on a bunch of defenders, and essentially for 35 minutes tried to just sit back, or as they call it, park the bus. I've learned that from watching all of the English videos of the English sports media this morning. And they parked the bus and just sat back while Argentina and Messi controlled the ball. Eventually, they were going to score. Now, they did that against Mexico. You can do that against Mexico. You know who you probably shouldn't do that against? The best team on the planet.
9: Bellingham talks smack to Messi, and then Messi's like, okay, I see you.
8: Yeah, I've seen that video too, and Messi just kind of looks at him like he definitely lit the fire, and I believe that was like 3.5 minutes into the game. So you start with Messi, you piss him off, but then the coaching blunder of trying to get conservative rather than going for the kill shot, England shot themselves in the foot. They are the Dallas Cowboys of the NFL. They are the Toronto Maple Leafs of the NHL. I would have called them the New York Knicks, but they just finally got over the hump. I mean, the Clippers, I don't know. I'm trying to think of a team in basketball that's always close but never gets there. The Knicks were the example, but now I don't have that example.
9: The Sixers.
8: All right, that works. Yeah, those 76ers. Trust the process. Yeah, the process worked out real well. Is the process still in process? What happened there?
9: Well, hey, they got Jaylen Brown, so the process is looking better.
8: Yeah, the process started over.
9: But I will say, this is the problem with being extremely conservative. The same thing happens in football all the time. You see it when you have a lead late in the game. They play prevent defense. They give all the room in front. And what happens? The team just moves down the field, just continues to score. It's why it's like I can't stand prevent defense. And the same thing happened with England yesterday.
8: Yeah, just you got to go for the kill shot. You're playing the best team in the world, and they were looking really good. And so, that coach, when he gets off the plane, it's not going to be a fun welcome home. And now they got to go play a third-place game, which they have zero interest in. Look, I've watched, I'd say, just about every World Cup game. I've enjoyed the tournament a lot. I don't even know if I'm going to watch it on Saturday because it doesn't mean anything. I feel bad for the player. Now, I shouldn't say they're not playing for anything because I would imagine there's probably a nice paycheck difference between third place and fourth place. I don't know what the dollar amount is, but I'm sure there is money involved for each of the players.
9: It's also going to be against France. England, France, classic rivalry.
8: Yeah, but it's for third place.
9: I understand, but this is a generational rivalry.
8: Yeah, but it's for nothing.
9: True. Well, or bronze, but my point is this dates back before Napoleon. So that's why I think there's something to play for. But again, you're right. It's the attitude going into it is not going to be the same.
8: The final four teams in college football last year were the Hoosiers, the Hurricanes, the Rebels, and the Ducks. Imagine if Ole Miss and Oregon had to play a third place game. I wouldn't have been interested in it. They both lost. They weren't playing for a championship, and now they got to do that in this tournament. I guess I don't remember there ever being, I'm sure there was, I just don't remember the third place game in the past. But if you're France or you're England, especially England, because it was a heartbreaker, I don't know how you have any interest in wanting to play that game. And you're right, it'll be a good game, but they're playing for third place. Don't really care. I don't really watch bronze medal games.
9: I wonder how long Mbappe and Kane will be in for, if at all.
8: Well, I think there's a lot of money involved. You still got the golden boot race for Mbappe alive. So I'd imagine those guys still play as if it were a big game. But both of them kind of disappeared in their biggest games of the year. The stars really didn't show up at all in the World Cup here in the big matches. Erling Haaland didn't do anything. Mbappe didn't do anything. And Messi had two big assists there at the end, but he didn't score like he typically does, but he was incredible.
9: Messi's got points, I think, in every single game they've played in.
8: He had two insane assists. I mean, the debate on who is the GOAT in soccer is over. It's Lionel Messi. And what a heartbreaker. Like, you think of the heartbreaking losses you've had here in Tampa Bay, and there have been some, right? When we've talked about it before in the past, and a lot of people like to bring up that Monday night game against Peyton Manning and the Colts, and that's definitely one. And, You know, there's the 99, you know, against the Rams, the Bird Emanuel. There's those types of games. And those, as painful as they are, aren't even what England is going through yesterday. I mean, wow. I watched that and couldn't believe my eyes. They were 4 minutes away, plus the extra added time. But they were 4 minutes away from finishing off the number one team and the defending champions. And they blew it. And now Argentina. Now, I like Messi going into the tournament. I still do. But they have turned into the Chiefs and Mahomes. And I don't like Chiefs and the Mahomes. Or the Chiefs and Patrick Mahomes. And that's kind of the vibe I'm getting from these guys. Everyone feels like they're getting help from the officials. And I was kind of rooting for England, even though they're kind of our rivals, even though they're playing on American soil. And here they are losing on American soil once again. So Pat Donovan was in the studio, obviously doing the morning show this morning. and Google is open. What do you think the last thing he Googled was? It has something to do with England. He Googled the time difference between USA and England.
9: Talking about the Open.
8: Which, by the way, the time between USA and England will be different depending on where you are in the USA. So it's New York and London is a 5-hour difference. London to here is a 5-hour difference. That's funny that was one of the things. I don't know what he was talking about this morning.
9: They were talking about the Open.
8: Oh, okay. Yeah, which is going on right now. I put a couple bucks on Bryson. I always do. He was like plus 6,000. He was 3 under last time I looked at it. I haven't got to watch any of it. I should probably put it on here in the studio. All right, I want to move over to the Tampa Bay Rays. And I had a notebook of all of my notes, and it's... Tim, can you see if that little notebook is sitting on my desk?
9: You lost your little black notebook then?
8: Yeah, it's got literally everything.
9: All right, I'll look.
8: If you could check for me. But I wanted to get into the Tampa Bay Rays. And I really want to... So I kind of talked about this the other day. And I never really opened up the phone lines to you guys. And I love hearing your guys' opinion and getting your guys' thoughts on everything. Because I believe your opinion on, you know, your teams matter just as much as mine, if not more. And I always want to... Thank you, Tim. And I always want to get your guys' feedback. And the other day when we were talking about this, we turned it into a topic, but... We took some text, but not as many phone calls. And, you know, if you're a Rays fan, I want to get your thoughts on the trade deadline, on whether or not you think the Rays should go all in or not. And I want you to call in if you think they should. And I also want you to call in if you think they shouldn't. And if you do think they shouldn't, I really want you to explain to me why. Why you believe this is not the year they should go all in, try to win a championship, make it happen, and take this franchise to the next level. Because I told you guys where I stand. I want to go all in. I am sitting at the poker table right now. I got my sunglasses on, my headphones on. I'm in the zone. I've got a bunch of chips in front of me. I'm ready to push them all right into the middle of the table and go for it all. Because I've got pocket aces. And I'm going to take my chance with these pocket aces. That's what the Rays are. They're a pair of pocket aces. With Rasmussen and McClanahan. But I just mean as the team in general. That's how good they are. They're a really, really good baseball team in a really, really bad American League. So why do I believe they should go all in? Because this is the worst American League we're ever going to see in our life. I still don't understand how they won the All-Star game. But the All-Star game was just a terrible product overall. What do you have, 27 of the 54 outs or strikeouts? But the AL is never going to be weaker than it is. Now, when you look at the AL East in general, I know the Red Sox are red hot right now. We're going to see them tomorrow, 4-game series, have an opportunity to put them back in their place. Aaron Judge might not be back for the rest of the season. And if Aaron Judge is not back for the rest of the year, I mean, what a big opportunity we have in front of us. Aaron Judge is their best player, and he might be out. Now, going all in also prevents the Yankees from getting a potential player to make them better, right? Because you're going to go after that player as well. Keep one of those stars who are going to be on the market from going to the New York Yankees. Block them. You have an opportunity to do that. Why hold on to players we may never see here in Tampa Bay? I don't value prospects the way most people do. And I understand the Rays way, hold on to prospects, develop, get better. But you know what? Holding on to the prospects, getting better, it hasn't led to the success that we want. You know, don't get me wrong. I think being successful over the last 15 years has been fun, right? And I overall, the Rays, probably a better organization than the Marlins, despite them getting those two championships. But they got over the hump, and I want that, and I want that badly. And holding on to a prospect has never got us that. So for me, everybody is on the table. Doesn't matter how good the prospect is. Doesn't matter if he's the top prospect, the number two, the number three, the number four. If it's going to cost me one of those guys to go get, let's say, a Tarek Skubal or Arise, I'm in. And how it doesn't have to be Skubal or Arise. How about Skubal and Arise? How about we go get them both? Doesn't have to be one or the other. I'm all for it. Give me a solid bat, a 300 hitter. Give me another amazing pitcher to go into this rotation. McClanahan, Skubal, Rasmussen. Who's beating you in a 3-game series? Nobody. And in a 4-game series, I still feel pretty damn good about the rotation. If you were to be able to go in and get Skubal. Now, do I have my worries about Skubal? Yes, he's having our issues getting out of the 5th inning. He's also coming back from an injury. Maybe he just needs time to ramp up. But if he can get out with a low pitch count, he's phenomenal. But his limit is about 99 pitches. But I will take my chance on a Tarek Skubal because I've seen what he's done over the past 2 years, win a couple Cy Youngs. Now, if you're a no, I get it. You might be afraid to take the risk. If we fail to win it all, you could cripple the team for years to come. Some of you would rather be consistently good, kind of like the Marlins, rather than be like the Marlins and win that championship. The bottom line, going for it shows me this organization wants to win championships. The old organization just wanted to be good. They didn't care about winning championships. They wanted to be good for a long time. And you know what? It's not good enough anymore. Everybody's on the table for me. So I want to open up the phone lines, 888-388-0957. I want to hear from you on what you want the Rays to do at the deadline. Is everybody on the table for you? Would you want to push the chips all in? Go for it. Do you want to be a buyer but not give up the farm? You know, there's so many different ways you can go with it, but I want to hear your thoughts. 888-388-0957. You can also text in 82945. All right, the question is on the table. Rays fans, I need you to call in. I want to hear your thoughts on that coming up next.
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8: Talking about the Major League Baseball trade deadline and how the Tampa Bay Rays should handle the Major League Baseball trade deadline here on The Nick Wise Show. Thank you so much for having us on. You guys have heard my thoughts on it. I definitely want to hear your thoughts on it. 388-0957. That's 888-388-0957. That is how you call in. If you want to text, 82945. 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I want to talk to Rays fans on how you want the Rays to handle it, because I want to go all in. I want to take all the poker chips. I want to put them in the middle of the table because I believe I have pocket aces. And I believe I've got one of the best teams in all of baseball, especially the American League. And I think that we have a great opportunity here that we may never get again. Right? This team didn't make the playoffs the last 2 years. There's no guarantee we'll be in this position next year or the year after. There is no prospect in my mind that is safe. I will pay. Now, I'm not in a hurry to get rid of the top prospect, right? But I'm also not afraid to do it if that's what it takes. You know, we've had so much conversations of, you know, there's reports that the Rays are interested in Skubal and Arise, and it's always Skubal or Arise. How about Skubal and Arise? Right? How about that big 300 hitter in the lineup, and how about that ace pitcher in the lineup? Now, a couple text messages talking about, in no word would I give up a top 10 baseball prospect in Theo Gillen for a 2-month rental of Skubal, who is not even close to the guy he has been over 2 years prior. Now, maybe he has not been necessarily the Cy Young, you know, back-to-back Cy Young winner. But since his return, he's had 6 starts. He's given up 2 earned runs, 3 earned runs, 4 earned runs. But then he went 1-1-2. His last 2 starts against the Yankees gave up a total of 5. He gave up 4 runs and then 1 run in 6 innings pitch. Since he's come back from injury, he has lost 3 of his starts, had a no decision and 2 wins, but he also plays for an offense that isn't very good. Now, I do agree with you. I do think I have my concerns with Skubal too. And I'm not saying that Gillen has to be traded for Skubal, but it's not off the table for me. Right. I would imagine, and this isn't insulting, right? I don't think many people pay attention to the Montgomery biscuits. If I held up a picture of 7 players, I'm not sure many people could point out which one is Theo Gillen. Now, I know some of you could. Some of you are, you bleed this team. But the average person couldn't. The average person that is saying, oh, I won't trade Theo Gillen, has probably never seen him play. Only hears things that he might be good down the road. And so I'm just not the type of person to get all, you know, excited or a boner over a prospect, because to me, it's a prospect that might work out, but it also might not. And by the way, in 3 years, I don't know where the Rays will be. By the time Theo Gillen is a Major League Baseball player, are they even the Tampa Bay Rays? You know, I'm not saying I want them to move. God knows I don't. I need them here. You know, my life depends on it. But I don't know if they'll be here. And what I do want is a championship. And right now, we have the best opportunity we do. So I'm not holding on to anybody. If it's going to cost me a lot, there's not a single prospect that I'm willing to be like, nope, he's off limits.
9: Do you think a move like that, going after getting Scooble, really setting all the chips in, I know this might be a long shot, but might influence the county, might influence the city to say, look, the ownership is going for it. Why not give them what they want?
8: I'm not sure Charlie Miranda knows what's going on.
9: he doesn't have his computer.
8: He doesn't even have a computer. I don't even know how he gets updates on how the teams are doing.
9: He gets it by stone tablets.
8: He actually watches SportsCenter and doesn't know the results.
9: Are you saying he actually has a TV?
8: He might. I think he has. It's a black and white TV. Probably not in HD.
9: He's got to stand up to turn the, walk over to the TV to turn the channels.
8: Yes. God knows it's not in 4K. But he probably doesn't know the results of the games. He actually has to watch SportsCenter to find out who won, like we used to do in the 90s. But, yeah, no one's safe for me. Now, if you're on the other, look, I can make an argument for you for the other side as well. If you're afraid to take the risks, I get it. But scared money doesn't make money. We've all heard that phrase before. And how many times has holding on to a certain prospect won you a championship? And I know a lot of people like to bring up, well, I'm certainly glad they didn't get rental Ohtani by giving up Caminero. Well, what if having Ohtani in 2023 turned into a championship? I wouldn't think twice about Junior. No offense. I love him. And he's the most important player on this team. But had they won a championship in 2023 and Junior was off doing his thing, being a star for the Angels, you wouldn't hear me going, oh, man, I wish we wouldn't have traded that guy. No, I'd have no regrets. Now, if they didn't win it all in 23 and gave up, then I might be sitting there going, man, I wish we had Junior. But sometimes you got to take those chances. And again, a guy like Theo Gillen, he might be good. He also might not. We don't know. Tim, I'm not able to pick up any of these calls. Do you have them?
9: Yeah, I can do it.
8: All right. Let's go to JC in Tampa. What's up, JC?
17: Yeah, Nick Wise, good points, and it sure is exciting these times with this team that's on the crest of really taking it all if we do it right. All right, I'm with you about 90%. And where I'm at, I like the fact you said, how about and Arias and a Scooble, although to make it a little more realistic for the and, because we do need one of each to be the best situation, I'm thinking like availability is a question, but Joe Ryan status instead of a Scooble. I'm not sold on Scooble. You mentioned about how he's been since he's back. I don't know that it has to be a Scooble if he's an A+, let's say, or wherever he's at now with this return. Give me an A- like Orion or someone like that level with Arias. A bat could also be discussed besides Arias, but definitely I'm in with what you're saying. Although the rental part scares me, I would like to see what contract situation we could benefit. I'm still all in, but let's try and advantage it, benefit us the best we can, because there are some exciting things coming up with the new stadium. I feel with the situation going on with the city, the latest developments today, it looks like they're trying their best to stay. Man, things look real good here in a lot of ways for the near future into 3 to 5 years. So we want it now. I'm right with you. But there's such potency here that I just would like to see. We've got to sign some people. There's no question. Cannot stand pat. Leadership's a factor also. Can you possibly acquire some leadership? But overall, I'm with you. I'm not on Scooble, but I'm definitely on somebody like Orion. Definitely we need a pitcher and definitely need a bat. But we are at the point that weak American League, very good point. Keeping people away from the Yankees, very good point. And this is our time, buddy. All these things make it so exciting. But I'm 90% with you for the points I made, if that makes sense.
8: Thank you for the call, JC. I appreciate it. Now, look, I understand those concerns with Scooble, and I gave you his record. Now, in his starts back, June 13th, his first start, he only had 4 Ks. And then he went 8 Ks, 9 Ks against the Yankees, next start against the Yankees, another 9 Ks, another 9 against the Athletics, another 5 against Philly. I mean, it's a lot of strikeouts, right? Like, I still think he needs to get back into it. I still think he's working his way back. I think come playoff time, I still think you're going to get Tarek Skubal at a very high level, is my opinion. But I understand the maybe not wanting to give up a top prospect for him, knowing you're not going to be able to re-sign him, and you're not going to be able to re-sign him because If you want me to be completely honest, I think he wants too much money. And whoever does sign him, whether it's the Yankees or the Dodgers, they're going to overpay. I don't think he's a $300, $400 million guy. He's like 31 years old. He's had three big injuries, and he's on the decline, not on the up. So, no, I wouldn't be looking to re-sign Scooble. Now, Arise, on the other hand, I believe he's got another year under his belt, so he would not be a rental. But, yeah, I'm willing to go in on both of them. It doesn't have to be or for me. It can be and. I want them both. I want to make multiple moves. So I'm all for it. Let's go to Matthew in Bradenton. Matthew in Bradenton, what's up, buddy? You're on the Nick Wise Show.
18: Hey, how are you doing, Nick?
8: I'm good, man. How are you?
18: Pretty good. I don't want to beat a dead horse because I agree with everything that you said, but my big thing is I think winning the World Series would propel the Rays in this community like in 2014 with the Lightning, but I think that got everyone on the hockey train, and I think winning a World Series or just going to a World Series would really light a fire for baseball in this community. Cause, and with the going to Tampa side, too, would help. But I think, like Tim said, that would really spark the county commissioners and everything to really get this deal done. But I think that would bring a lot more attention to baseball, and a lot more people would kind of hop on the bandwagon, pretty much.
8: No, I agree. I think it builds the fan base. The thing is, the decision on the stadium will probably be done in August, so we'll already know the outcome before. But you're right; it would give you some forward momentum. And here's my thing: you know, for those worried about the prospects, you win a championship, you build a nice new ballpark. This is a growing market, great place to live, paradise. You're going to attract some free agents. Now, we all like the Trop, and we especially appreciate the Trop more than ever after last season, but Major League Baseball players don't, but they will appreciate that new stadium. And if it's in Tampa and they start to make more money, you might be able to attract some big free agents and have a little bit of a higher payroll. And by the way, last ownership, it wasn't that we couldn't afford big names. They just chose not to. We always pretend to be poor. Stu bought that team for $250,000, I believe. Sold it for $1.6 billion. They're not poor. They can afford these guys. They just pretend they can't. And so maybe that changes with new ownership. And that's why I'm not all butthurt about getting rid of a prospect. Because maybe we can buy ourselves somebody else to make up for that prospect we would have to lose for this trade deadline. All right, 10 minutes of football coming up next for you. Mike Norvell made some comments. I want to give my thoughts on those.
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11: Welcome back to the Nick Wise Show. Going to get into 10 minutes of football, but a couple of people on hold want to talk about the Rays stuff. We've been talking about, you know, should they go all in or should they not go all in? I'm all in. No prospect is safe. They're all on the table for me because I don't know the future of the Rays. First off, I don't know if these prospects are going to be any good, right? I also don't know if the team will be in Tampa Bay. I hope they are. And I feel like they're going to be, especially after listening to Ken Hagen yesterday on the Pat and Aaron show, but I don't know. There's a lot of unknowns. What I do know is that there is a great opportunity to win a championship this year. And this is the year to get it done. Historically bad AL. Got to make moves. Can't be afraid. I'm all in. Cole and Sefner, you're on the Nick Wise Show. What's up, my man?
12: Nick, listen, I'm with you on a lot of that. But like what Jay said, JC said about Joe Ryan, people forget Joe Ryan was a Rays prospect, and we got Nelson Cruz, this big bat who batted like 220-something. He was total crap coming here, and Joe Ryan's been awesome for the Twins. He's been the number one guy. I think it backfires a lot. I don't want us to go all in. Now, I like what JC said about going halfway in, going a little bit in, not giving up everything, giving up the entire farm, because we just built this farm system back up. And yes, we have ammunition. Yes, we have some fundage to go get guys, but let's not go crazy. Yes, we can get into the

0: Series, but the NL, you got to beat the NL to get the World Series, last I checked, and that's going to be hard.
1: No, don't get me wrong.
0: Whoever wins the NL is going to be tough.
1: Absolutely, but if you go all in, you have a much better chance to beat the NL. So because it didn't work out one time, and by the way, when we made that trade, Joe Ryan for Nelson Cruz, we were all for it. We got excited for the team, and unfortunately...
0: No, I was not. I absolutely was not. Not me personally, because I like Joe Ryan as a pitcher. And Nelson Cruz, everybody talks about that. That's a, you know, this great move. I just don't want to go out because the trap is so singular with batters. You know, they're sometimes some people
1: for
0: do
1: sure.
0: really great, like Evan, but some people don't.
1: No,
0: some people are horrible in the trap.
1: No, I agree, batting, Cole. And that's what makes it easier to go after maybe a big name pitcher than a hitter. You make a great point there. I don't get me wrong. I mean, Willie Adames has said for years he hits better
0: Willie
1: everywhere
0: Adames.
1: Else, but. Here's the thing, man. You can't be scared. Now, again, you liked the Joe Ryan thing and you weren't for getting Nelson Cruz. A majority of people were all for that because we finally got to see the Rays be buyers. We can't let that one trade, you know, make it to where we just never
0: trade. Well,
1: they've
0: been buyers the other time, too. It's 2009, too. I mean, they were buyers and didn't work out. I mean, like,
1: only one team can win, Cole. Like, you have to take the chance. You know, you can't just not be aggressive every single year when you have an opportunity. I mean, the Blake Snell trade turned out to be a disaster, but that doesn't mean the Rays should never make a trade again. You know, you got to be aggressive.
0: You're right.
1: You got to be aggressive sometimes.
0: You're right. I'm not saying you don't make trades. I'm just saying you don't take the entire farm and say everything's on the table.
1: Everything is on. I'm listening for every prospect. No one. If the Tigers call and Scooble's there, I'm not. When they pick up, I'm not going. This guy, and this guy's not available. What do you want for Scooble? Like, I'm going to hear what they want. So, you got to be aggressive. Let me ask you this, Cole. Is there anybody in the AL? Don't worry about the NL. Is there anyone in the AL that scares you?
0: There's only one team in the AL that scares me, and we've got their number this year, and that's the Yankees.
1: Right, and they're without their best player, and I'm not sure if he's coming back. And so that's why
0: I think the winner of the AL East is going to win the AL. I don't think there's anybody in any other division that's going to be anywhere near a chance to win the World Series.
1: Exactly. And that's why
0: we get to the World Series.
1: And that's why we do it now, Cole. That's why we go in.
2: Let's not forget, too, Nelson Cruz was 40 years old.
1: Correct.
2: When the Rays traded for him. So there's a reason why it didn't work out.
1: No, there's a couple reasons. But he made a great point about the trap and hitters.
2: Agreed.
1: Not everybody can come here and hit. But, you know, I'm never going to not make it be aggressive because of that. You know, there are plenty of teams that have gotten aggressive year after year. It doesn't always work out, but you got to continue to be aggressive. All right, 10 minutes of football. Going to be more like 7 minutes of football, but let's do it.
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1: All right, so SEC Media Days next week. Let's get into a little ACC stuff because we never really talked the ACC, but Florida State in the news today. Mike Norvell made some comments. Was this in an interview, Tim? Where did these comments come from?
2: Yeah, so it was an interview with The Athletic, and of course, one of the biggest questions that they're asking him is if he is in fear that he's coaching for his job, which I think a lot of us would agree that he is.
1: Not all of us.
2: Well,
1: what did he say when he asked if he was coaching for his job?
2: He said, quote, "I don't fear failure. I never have. I do fear regret."
1: Interesting. Mike Norvell, let me ask you this first. Do you believe he's coaching for his job?
2: I think so. Florida State should be a lot better than they are.
1: I agree. And here's my thing with Florida State, and everybody can point the finger at Mike Norvell. But Mike Norvell had a really good team in 2023, and that team, you know, should have went to the college football playoff. Disaster ending, you know, Jordan Travis getting hurt, and we all know the story there. He has shown us that he can do it before. The problem with Florida State is they do not, I mean, I heard Pat Donovan this morning talking about their recruiting, and they're at the level of USF and UCF.
2: It's trash.
1: And, you know, three stars are huge at USF and UCF. But for Florida State, one of the premier brands in all of college football, it should be fours and fives. But they are not investing into their athletics. Their NIL sucks. and they're not buying in. And guess what? They're going to get left behind. Not only are they not getting behind in NIL, or getting any NIL money, but they're also in an ACC that has a horrible TV deal compared to the Big Ten and SEC. So the university is making less money. Now, why I say Mike Norvell's not coaching for his job, his buyout is after the season would be $51 million. I don't think Florida State has the money to do it. And I don't think they want to give up $51 million to him. Meanwhile, have to pay the new coach as well, and a new coach isn't going to be cheap. And by the way, a new coach doesn't guarantee you any success. And so I don't think they're going to want to have all that money wrapped up in a buyout plus new coach. Because if you got the $51 million to pay out Mike Norvell, why don't you just keep Mike, take the $51 million, spend it in NIL, and actually try to compete? Now, I heard a caller on the Pat and Aaron show this morning. He was a Miami fan. Talk about, you know, he doesn't care about Florida State, that they're down in the dumps. You should. Because when Florida State is good, the ACC is better, which makes Miami better, and it just makes college football in general better. I know you always want to see your rivals when they're down. But Ohio State is nothing without Michigan. Michigan's nothing without Ohio State. And same goes for Florida and Florida State and Auburn and Alabama. And you need the rivalries. And your rivals got to be relevant. And college football is just better when Florida schools are on top. And they are a premier program. So, no, I don't think he's coaching for his job for that reason. I don't think they'll pay him. I don't think they'll do the buyout.
2: I agree with that. They won't do the buyout. But at the same time, his history has been trash. Mike Norvell has lived off the transfer portal. That's why the team was good back in 23. It wasn't because he's been this recruiting master who's recruiting all these guys.
1: What's wrong with the transfer portal? Cignetti just won a championship. The difference is he's got money to spend.
2: But that's the only reason why they were good. They got Jordan Travis, and then they try to live off. They couldn't develop a high school quarterback. And that's been part of why they suck.
1: I think that's the new thing, man. I mean, Miami starting a transfer. Florida going to start a transfer. That's the new thing. Florida State's thing is they will not spend. And until they do, they are going to be dead in the water and irrelevant. And it sucks. Bobby Bowden is rolling around in his grave right now.
2: Well, yeah. And when you look at Mike Norvell's recruiting history nationally, they have ranked 22nd, 20, and this is starting from 2020 to 25. It's 22nd, 23rd, 20th, 19th, 12th, and 14th. Florida is such a hotbed for elite talent. And the highest you could finish is 12th.
1: Bad NIL and bad conference. Florida at least has the SEC. Hey, come play in the SEC.
2: Mm-hmm.
1: That means something. So Florida doesn't have the greatest NIL. It's better than Florida State. But they can go, hey, you get an opportunity to come play in the SEC. Florida State doesn't have that. Hey, come play in the ACC. You know what I mean? It doesn't carry the same weight. On top of that, you're coming to play in the ACC. Oh, and we're not going to pay you a lot.
2: I don't disagree, but you also have the easiest path to a college football playoff by playing in the ACC.
1: Not if you can't afford anybody. Miami's buying everybody. If Florida State had the money in Miami, Florida State could be doing exactly what Miami's doing. And I believe Norvell could get it done. I'm not saying he's a genius coach. But I also think he's at a disadvantage. But I don't think he's coaching for his job because I really don't think they'll pay the $51 million.
2: No, I don't disagree, but as a Florida fan, who enjoys kind of seeing this, it's sad. It sucks because I do love how Florida State actually meant something back in the day.
1: Yeah, nowadays it's like, eh. All right, coming up next on 95.7 WDAE and AM 620. Somebody I never thought would be playing baseball again is playing baseball again? We'll talk about that coming up next.
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1: Welcome back to the Nick Wise Show. Thank you so much for making it part of your day. Really do appreciate your support, hanging out with us. Maybe on your lunch break. Almost done with the work day. We'll try to make these hours go by just a little bit faster. Rays baseball back in action tomorrow. Cannot wait. You know, we only got to go 2 days without actual game. Now, luckily we had the World Cup, but most people were working, probably didn't even watch England and Argentina. But outside of that, nothing. Like Aaron Jacobson was texting me yesterday. He's like, at least you got Pistons Summer League in Vegas. I go, I didn't even know they were playing.
2: Summer League.
1: I barely watch the NBA, let alone the Vegas Summer League, but I'm sure that fool's probably betting on it because that's what he does. But, you know, we're talking about Florida State, and then we're going to get into, you know, what I teased before the break. Somebody had, you know, we're talking about Mike Norvell, and he was asked if he believes he's coaching for his job, and he does not believe that. And I also tend to be in the minority here. I also don't think he's coaching for his job because I don't think Florida State will pay the buyout of $51 million when the season's over. Because if they had the $51 million, why not just spend some of that, maybe a fraction of that, on some NIL and get the program back to where it was? Look, I want Florida State to be good because that gives me one more team to talk about. You guys know me. I love college football.
2: I want them to be good, but not better than Florida.
1: And that's fine. But I want them to be relevant. I want them to be national contenders. I want them to be college football playoff contenders every single year because they make college football better. It's a massive brand. It's really one of the, it is the best brand of the ACC. Sorry, Miami
2: Blue
1: fans.
2: Blood.
1: They're a blue blood. No, you're right. Now, there was a text here that says, why do you think Coach Prime went to Colorado? And I did respond to that person on the text line. Florida State knew that Coach Prime was overrated. Coach Prime's been a disaster at Colorado. Now, he has made them and generated a lot of revenue. So on the revenue front, he's been fantastic.
2: You don't think he would have made Florida State, brought the relevancy back to Florida State?
1: No, I don't. Because at Florida State, you actually have to win. And what he's doing at Colorado, it's a small town school, not a huge fan base. He just revived it with some energy and sold out a bunch of season tickets, which, by the way, that's going to get old here pretty soon, too. But at Florida State, they don't have a problem selling tickets, and all they got to do is win games. Colorado could win games and still not sell out games. It's just, it doesn't mean as much there. It's also the Big 12. It's not, well, I guess the ACC is not really much better anyways, but you know what I mean. Florida State is such a much bigger brand than Colorado, and that texter replied he knew FSU wouldn't pay for players. Maybe he did. Maybe he did know that, but Colorado I don't think is loaded with NIL either. I believe they came out and said they don't even have the money for Deion Sanders, but they'll get it. So, you know, I think Florida State knew he was a little bit overrated and they weren't really interested. And I think it was the right choice because I think Coach Prime's, I think it is much overrated. I think Colorado's his tenure there has been a disaster. But again, he's generated them revenue. Generating revenue at Florida State's not good enough. You got to win. And in order to win, you got to spend, and they're just not willing to do it. All right, before the break, I had teased about somebody playing baseball again who I never thought would play baseball again, and you probably knew who that was when I went into the break. Wander Franco plans to play in the Dominican Republic in the baseball tournament of the Central American and Caribbean Games, which will begin next week in Santo Domingo. If you remember, in June, Franco was found guilty of sexual and psychological abuse of a minor by a Dominican court, but received a pardon from the court. I wonder why. Wonder how much that cost him. Probably cost him more than what Florida State's paying in NIL. But it definitely wasn't cheap. So, Wander Franco gonna play ball again. Now, he'll never play in Major League Baseball again because he can't get a visa to come to the United States. I would be lying to you if I said I've never at least thought about, man, I really wish that guy wasn't a POS because the thought of having him and Junior Caminero in the same lineup and maybe Wander's playing second base and you have Walls playing short or maybe vice versa. I think Walls was the better fielder, but you know, maybe he's one of those guys like, I'm only going to play short. But regardless, I'd be lying if I said I haven't at least thought about it, right? Am I the only Rays fan that's thought about it, like at least had the thought? Now, obviously, it's not possible, and I think what he did was wrong, and we'll never get over that. That's an unforgivable sin. But I've at least had the thought of, like, man, I wish he would have just not screwed up. Because you got to think, what would their odds be to win? Let me see what the World Series odds are right now. Let me check World Series odds. I'd like to see where the Tampa Bay Rays land on the list. I'd imagine they're in the top five. All right, according to this, it's the Dodgers, the Yankees, the Brewers, the Mariners, Phillies, Braves, Rays. All right, so they're number two in the AL, of course, behind the New York Yankees. You put Wander in that lineup, I would think that bumps us all the way up. I think that's going to get you over a lot of these teams. I think it puts you into the top five for sure. So it's hard not to at least think about it. And maybe that makes me a bad person. I don't know. But I've at least thought about it. Now, is it ever going to happen? No. Would I want it to happen? No. Like I said, it's an unforgivable thing. Now, he might get to play again in Japan or Mexico, but he's never going to play here again. But I can't help to think of what the lineup could have been. I mean, they'd be have one of the premier two best players in the game. And unfortunately, we will not get to see that. Now, something I noticed the other day in the All-Star, and I've been saying this for years. I think the Mariners were the other team, too, you said, Tim. Watching the All-Star game the other night, we got to get a gray jersey. The Rays need a gray jersey. The blue, when the whole team was wearing gray and we were wearing blue, I want to get a jersey that says Tampa Bay. It's always bothered me that we don't have a jersey that says Tampa Bay across the chest. Every other team represents their location except for us. Now, they used to have a jersey that said Tampa Bay, not one of my favorites, but the only one they have now is the City Connect. But the problem with the City Connect is you can't actually see it. It says Tampa Bay, but you won't know unless it's 3 feet from you. If you're watching it on TV, you can't see the words Tampa Bay because it just doesn't pop on TV. But that's something I really hope the Rays get here pretty soon is a gray jersey that says Tampa Bay right across the chest. I always find the road jerseys in baseball better than the home jerseys because of the city across the chest. Now, the best jersey they have overall, I think, is the Friday Night Devil Rays jersey. And I'd love for them to just go back to that permanently. I know the Devil Rays, though, the name, it's associated with losing, but I don't think that's the reason why they were losers. They were just breaking onto the scene. You know, if you wanted to go back and call them the Devil Rays now, I don't think they would just all of a sudden start losing baseball games. I don't think that would play a factor into that. But, man, I really want them after watching the All-Star game. I guess I never really I always noticed that they were the only team without Tampa Bay, but I never realized they were the only team without grays. So I'm hoping they can add that to the arsenal of jerseys here pretty soon. Would be something to see. Tim and I were looking at the history of jerseys of the Tampa Bay Rays, and we both decided that Devil Rays Friday night one, Tim, it's the best one.
2: It's awesome. They need to go back to the old logo, the old name. I'm sorry. Something special for, you know.
1: No, I liked it too. Yeah. That's what I was just, I know you're screening phone calls. I don't know if you heard me, but I was talking about them. Like the old name was associated with losing, but I still like the old name a little bit better.
2: Old name, old logo.
1: The first logo was the best. The 98 to 2000, I thought was the best logo.
2: By far.
1: I really thought it was. But look, and I'm not saying they got to go change back to Devil Rays, but I just want a gray jersey that says Tampa Bay.
2: That would be nice.
1: I think it'd be badass. Maybe blue letters. Not the green. I don't want to go back to the green. Keep the same colors you got now.
2: Blue letters, but maybe the green outline. Maybe make it flash a little more.
1: Nah, it's got to be either it's got to be something with the dark. It's got to be with their colors now. The dark blue, the baby blue, and the yellow. Stay with the same colors. I don't want a new color scheme. And I like their colors now. But give me that Tampa Bay, but not in green. All right, I want to tell you guys about Hard Rock Bet. Make sure that is where you're placing all of your bets because that is the only legal sports book in the state of Florida. You got the golf tournament going on right now. I put a couple bucks on Bryson DeChambeau. I put $1 down on him. He was plus 6,000. My $1 can turn into 65 bucks. Right? Isn't that awesome? High risk. It's like a lotto ticket. Like, it might not win, but it's only going to cost me a dollar, and I have the opportunity to win $65. If you like parlays, they got parlays too, and you can bet on anything. You can live line. 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
1: Hi, welcome back to the Nick Wise Show. You know, talking about Florida State, got some text messages here on the text line on that. I made a comment that I thought Florida State was the biggest brand in the ACC, and we got a text message on that. Did someone just say FSU is a more popular brand than the U? Miami is the bigger brand, not only in championships, but in pop culture. If you're talking revenue, you're right, but the U brand is more recognized than FSU. I'm going to have to disagree with that. And so I've got all the numbers here. And you might laugh at this, but when it comes to like social media, for example, Instagram, more followers to Florida State. Twitter, more followers, Florida State football. Facebook, more followers, Florida State. Florida State, a larger alumni fan base. When it comes to average home attendance, Florida State is ahead of Miami. Even last year, that was true when Florida State stunk and Miami was really good. Let's see what else we got here. Total TV audience. Over the last 20 years, Florida State leads there. Average audience per game, Florida State leads there. Highest rated game, slight edge, Florida State. Primetime appearances, Florida State. Florida State in the last 20 years also has a national championship. Multiple top 10 finishes under Jimbo Fisher. They were in the college football playoff. I mean, Miami has been pretty dead for the last 20 years minus the last two. So I have to disagree with that, because over the last 20 years, Florida State's generated more viewership than Miami. Does Miami have a strong history in the 90s and were they cooler? Yeah, maybe. But Florida State's the bigger brand. Miami struggles to sell out their own stadium. They can't get people to go to the game.
2: I would say Florida State is the bigger brand between the 90s and 2000s for that 20 years. And maybe even longer.
1: And there was a time where the Hurricanes, don't get me wrong, I mean, look, it was, in, especially in Miami, it was, you had more perks to being a Hurricanes player than a Dolphins player.
2: Oh, without a doubt. I mean, I've watched those 30 for 30s a ton.
1: But now Florida State's the overall bigger brand, man.
2: Absolutely. It's close, but I think Florida State is better, is bigger.
1: No, I think so, too. And look, you we have no dog in the fight.
2: No, we don't.
1: I could care less. Neither of them are near here. They're not. We're not the radio home for either. But I've always thought Florida State is the bigger brand. So when I got that text message, I decided to look into the facts. My guess is that person texted that didn't actually look into facts. It's all based on their opinion.
2: I think if you want to say from a historical perspective, then yes, Miami, because one, they have five national titles. They did it in the late 70s, 80s, you know, 90s and early 2000s. But if you're looking at it from a more recent perspective, pretty much the 90s to, you know, 2020, it's been Florida State's game. Compared to.
1: I would say the 80s to mid 80s to mid 90s, Miami. I'd say mid 90s to early 2000s, pretty even. I'd say 2005-ish on, it's the Florida State Seminoles. So, yeah, I'm with you on that.
2: Yeah.
1: I think everything you said there makes total sense. Now, don't get me wrong. The U has definitely had more success with all those natties that you're talking about, but Florida State's got the most recent one. But the thing that, to me, that it's not necessarily about the revenue, although that does matter, and Florida State leads there, but viewership over the last, you know, 20 years, Matt, for some reason, Miami's never done it for me over the last 20 years, maybe because they haven't been good, but Florida State, like, I don't know, I get excited about a Florida State, it's like when Florida State's playing Alabama, like, I'm all in on that. Miami games, I don't know, something about Miami games that I just, not the same.
2: You know, the worst thing that happened to Miami was the closure of the Orange Bowl. I wonder how different Miami would be if the Orange Bowl was just renovated and, you know, consistently updated and still around today. Because once that closed and they went to the now Hard Rock, it destroyed whatever history Miami had, you could say.
1: No, I agree. And that's what I think is cool about college football is it's the older stadiums.
2: Oh, without a doubt.
1: The older stadiums are what do it for me. And that's what brings, I think, USF down a bit. And they're about to get their new stadium, which is going to be nice. It's under construction right now. And I think that's what kills Miami a little bit. You know, for me, if USF and Miami were recruiting me, I wouldn't go simply because of that. Like, I think there's something special about an on-campus stadium. And, USF's about to have that. So I guess if they were recruiting me now, I could say yes, because they're going to have that stadium for me next year. But Miami just doesn't. They don't do it for me.
2: Yeah, once the U was done in 2002, Miami as a program just went almost extinct until
1: Here's how I think, and this is kind of what Miami's turned into. I feel like you have more fun if you're a recruit going to a small town. You know, the Norman, Oklahomas of the world, the Gainesville, Floridas of the world. And then when you're 1 year away from the NFL, you kind of go to Miami where it's kind of the NFL vibe, big city, right? And then you play your final year once you're 21 years old and you can have some fun in Miami, you go to Miami, and then you go to the NFL. That I could get to Miami then as a graduate senior. And by the way, Miami's never going to recruit me. This is all, you know, this is what happens during All-Star Week.
2: Yeah, Nick.
1: but like, I think Tallahassee and Gainesville would be way more fun place to go to school than Miami.
2: Well, and again, going back to the history of it, Miami, the U, ran the city of Miami.
1: Yeah, they did.
2: Now they're just a footnote, just like every other team, just like the Dolphins. You know, the Heat, obviously with LeBron, changed a little bit, but they're kind of a footnote now. Like, Miami is... doesn't seem like the best sports town anymore.
1: No, it's not. I auditioned there for a radio show and a couple years ago. Well, it's been like 10 years now, and it wasn't for a sports station, but there was no sports presence. It was the Heat at the time, obviously, were kind of popular because I believe LeBron was there at the time.
2: Give or take.
1: Yeah, but outside of that.
2: Oh, yeah. Wait, 10 years ago? No, he was back in Cleveland by this time.
1: No, it was more than 10 years ago. God, I'm getting old. It was 2013, 2014.
2: That's exactly when he was there.
1: I think he was there. And so the Heat were kind of relevant, but even then, they weren't, you know,
0: they weren't it.
1: Yeah, they're not huge. It's not like Boston. It's not like New York. There's not a ton of passion there. I would say overall, I think Tampa Bay is a better sports town.
2: Oh, I would agree with you on that.
1: You know, I think so, because I think, you know, as much transplants as we have here, I think they have even more. I think it's a bigger problem there.
2: Well, I think, but our transplants actually care about sports. I think the whole point of going to Miami is just kind of like, I'm in Miami.
1: Yeah, I have no desire to go there. Whenever people are like, oh, I'm moving to Florida, I'm like, where are you? And they're like, Miami. I'm like, oof.
2: Why?
1: Zero desire. You know, that's where all like the New Yorkers go. I feel like the East Coast people go there, and the Midwest comes to our side. We have better beaches, and it's a little bit slower pace over here.
2: There's plenty of East Coasters. There's plenty of East Coasters over here. Because
1: there is, but most of them are afraid to get off at 95, and they just go straight south.
2: That's true, but...
1: You know, so somehow you bumped and fell into...
2: Yeah, because I love the Gulf. The Gulf is so much better than the Atlantic. I've lived on the Atlantic. I'm good. I don't need that anymore.
1: Somebody says, just trying to find out who Nick is placing a bet on in the World Cup final so I can bet on the other team. All right, you smart ass. Right now, I'm leading Spain. You know, speaking of that game, has anyone seen the photo? Have you seen the picture of
2: Messi and?
1: Yes.
2: Yeah.
1: What's the kid's name from Spain? I keep forgetting.
2: The 19-year-old. I couldn't tell you. Yamal or?
1: Yes. Yes. I believe that's his name.
2: Pulled that out of my.
1: I think it's Yamal.
2: Yeah, that's crazy how he's
1: Yamal. Lamine Yamal.
2: He's just holding.
1: So let me explain it for everybody who hasn't seen it. There's a picture of Lamine Yamal, who is a 19-year-old superstar soccer player for Spain. He's incredible. And there's a picture at a charity baby photo shoot from back in 2007, and Messi's giving him a bath. And Messi doesn't look like Messi, by the way. This is clearly before he had a ton of money. He had long hair, too. And he kind of looks like Kurt Cobain a little bit. And he's literally bathing the kid. It's kind of weird because where his hands are, it kind of looks like not appropriate. But, this is going viral. I mean, what a coincidence.
2: Right.
1: Like, that they're now playing each other for the championship in the World Cup. But for that person, I'm leaning Spain, but man, it feels like, again, Argentina is...
2: destined.
1: They're the Chiefs, and Messi's Mahomes, and they want them to win it.
2: There's only been two teams prior to go back-to-back World Cups, and the last one, I think, was Brazil back in like the 70s.
1: Poor England, man. What a choke job last night. All you had to do was stay aggressive.
2: Bigger choke job. Last night with England and Argentina, or England in 1776?
1: Last night. I bet you last night they would have rather have had that. But once again, they fail on American soil. I got to play the audio. I want to get back into the race coming up next, but I got to play the audio. I didn't really watch the ESPYs, but I did catch a video of Mike Tyson that involved Shohei Ohtani that I was laughing my ass off at. I want to play you that audio in case you missed it. 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
23: There's some police activity happening 41 northbound. All lanes are closed between College Avenue and Big Bend Road. Tapping the brakes right now, I-4 westbound between 21st, 22nd Streets and 275. Also, use some caution approaching West Shore Boulevard on Kennedy Boulevard. Looks like there's some traffic lights that are malfunctioning. See traffic troubles. Call the traffic tip line at 866-545-9595. With traffic, I'm Katie Wilkins.
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1: Good to have you along here on the Nick Wise Show as we roll along here on a Thursday. We are going to be back tomorrow, but short show tomorrow, 1 o'clock, because the Rays do have a makeup game with Boston. Doubleheader tomorrow, first pitch 1:35, so we'll be on the air until 1, taking you up until the Rays pregame show. Talked about it before the break last night. Didn't really watch much of the ESPYs, but I, on my way up the elevator today, I got stuck in the elevator with somebody. Is being stuck in the elevator maybe the most awkward spot to be stuck with somebody at? Because, like, there's no way out of it. I don't know whether to make small talk or just ignore everybody. I am the type of person, I will not hold the elevator open for, like, if it's somebody that works on our floor, I will. But I will hit that door close button so it closes. So, although I don't think those buttons work on any elevator, to be quite honest.
2: They're just there for show.
1: Yeah, I don't like being in the elevator with anybody. But I ended up on the elevator with someone today. And I know that's mean to do what I do. I hate that awkward.
2: I keep my head down. Silence. If I make eye contact with somebody coming in, then I'll gladly hold the door for them. But it's like there has to be a certain amount of distance.
1: So I was watching a video while being in the elevator with somebody else, and that's where I saw this, and I sent it to you, and I'm like, hey, pull this audio. So Mike Tyson didn't know Shohei Ohtani was a guy. Which, how do you not know who the biggest, one of the biggest athletes in the world, like globally? He's a global superstar. You don't know, like, are you living under a rock? Now, I get it. Mike's probably got a couple screws loose, I would imagine. So him and Jake Paul, I believe it is, are presenting an award. And the winner is Shohei Ohtani. And then Jake Paul, you know, says, hey, Shohei, he couldn't be here tonight, blah, blah, blah. And you hear Mike, you got to really pay attention to it because he says it as he's walking away and the mic picks it up. And he goes, he's a guy? All right, so listen to it closely. It's 23 seconds. Tim, you might have to turn it up pretty loud for the audience to really pick it up.
3: And the ESPY Award goes to, check this out, Shohei Ohtani.
1: Here it comes.
3: Shohei could not be here tonight. He sends his gratitude and appreciation to ESPN and everyone who voted for him.
1: Shohei's a guy. Shohei's a guy.
2: And the look on his face was just like, whoa, what?
1: Yeah. He's like, wait, how do you not know that? Somebody texted Nick, what kind of person are you? Bleeping snobby, bro. No, I'm not a snob. I'm awkward. I feel more comfortable talking to people. I have no problem hopping behind this mic talking to, you know, thousands of people. But talking to somebody one-on-one in the elevator, I'm not saying like I slam the door on them as they're like running into the building. But if I see someone who maybe I could hold the door an extra 10 seconds so they can get on, I'm probably not going to do it.
2: 10 seconds is a long time.
1: Plus, we have another elevator that will take them up. Our elevators here are, when they are working, are fast. And both were working today. So, no, I'm not a snobby. It's not a snobby thing. It's more of a, I'm weird and awkward. And I don't want to, I don't know, like, I don't know. It's like when you're in front of the camera. It's like, what do I put my hands? That's me in the elevator. Do I talk or do I just stay silent? And I can't stay silent. I have to talk. That's my problem. I talk to everybody.
2: Do you talk to your Uber driver?
1: Depends. Mainly yes, but it depends.
2: Do you start the conversation or do they?
1: I guess it really kind of depends. I mean, I have no problem talking to the Uber. My last Uber that I took was to the airport, and it was from my house to the airport, probably 25-minute ride. We talked the whole way, but I would say that was mostly because of her. But I had no problem with it.
2: Yeah.
1: But I'll talk to the Uber drivers. Yeah, I'm a talkative person. But in the morning, I'm like, I don't know, this person's just trying to go to work. So I just prefer to be alone. Not snobby. At least I don't think I am. I think I'm a pretty approachable person. But being on the elevator is weird.
2: Elevator etiquette.
1: Yeah, I'm not
2: it's different.
1: Just not an elevator guy. All right, the Tampa Bay Rays, real quick. Do you want them to go all in? Or do you want them to be conservative at the trade deadline? And what I mean conservative at the trade deadline, making an acquisition, maybe one, but not willing to give up top prospects. I personally, I'm willing to go all in. No prospect is safe. I'm not saying I'm sitting here dying to get rid of prospects, but if I got to pay the price to get better and the price to make sure the Yankees don't get better, I'm all in. You know, Theo Gillen is the guy that I keep getting, you know, everyone kind of talking about, like, he's off limits. I will not trade him. Most people, I feel like with prospects, it's a lot like the NFL draft, where the NFL draft, you'll hear people go, oh, they should take, who was the linebacker this year? Jacob Rodriguez. They should take Jacob Rodriguez at pick 15. Now, the guy went, I think, 43rd overall. So maybe stop, you know, taking everything you read as if it's certain and trying to make up your own draft board. It's silly because nobody really knows, but that's what I feel like prospects are like, right? It's like the NFL draft. Everyone's got their guy, even though they've never watched film on Jacob Rodriguez. You wanted the Buccaneers to pick him at pick 15, and then he went at 43. And it's like, then you look silly afterwards. And that's what I kind of think it's like with prospects. I think a lot of people that are like, yo, Theo Gillen's off limits, probably have never watched the Montgomery Biscuits play.
2: Well, and not for nothing, too. How many number one prospects have not panned out?
1: A lot of them.
2: A lot.
1: And by the way, I don't watch a ton of Montgomery Biscuits either. Occasionally, I'll watch like the minor league stuff on the Rays TV app just to kind of get familiar. But and by the way, that doesn't mean you're a bad fan if you have never seen, like, if you can't point Theo Gillen out in a crowd, like you couldn't point him out in a picture. It doesn't mean you're a bad fan. No one's got time to follow the minor leagues. You got enough action in the big leagues. But if you can't point that person out or haven't actually watched them play, you know, maybe you've heard good things about him. I don't think you should be on that stance of he's off limits. But, you know, that's just me. And I want a championship. I think it's great that, you know, this team has been consistently good over the last 20 years. And I've had the conversation before. Would you rather be the Rays or the Marlins where, you know, the Rays are great for 15 straight years. The Marlins suck for 15 straight years, but somehow happen to fall into two championships. Now, as a radio person and someone who has a radio show, the answer for me is I would rather the Rays just be consistently good because it gives me something to talk about. But as a fan, I'd rather my team win a championship. And so I actually, as a fan, I think I'd rather take the Marlins route. At least I've got two championships in my lifetime, but I also have like 20 years of bad baseball in between. And so the fan in me, you know, the radio guy in me is like, go ahead, be safe, because it makes the team better over years to come. But the fan, the Rays fan in me, which I've genuinely become over the years, I this is the perfect opportunity. It's never going to get better than this. You got a weak AL. You've got, you know, really the best opportunity that we've ever seen here in Tampa Bay to get to the World Series and maybe get over the hump. Yeah, the Dodgers are probably going to be waiting on the other side, but I'm not afraid of the Dodgers if we can make some more moves. You know, with the team we have now, and we were playing them through a rough stretch, we hung in there. Now, I don't give out moral victories. They still lost. But if they went into a series with the Dodgers, you know, you make a couple moves here at the deadline. I like the Rays against anybody. On paper, the Yankees are supposed to kick our ass too. And we've done just fine holding our weight against them this season. Judge might not even be back for the Yankees. On top of it being a bad AL, you know, they keep saying maybe August. I don't think so. I personally don't think he's going to be back. You know, there are so many, a couple years ago, you would have said Carson Williams, untouchable. Is he really like, are you really like, how did that work out holding on to him, right? I mean, again, a lot of these prospects don't turn into anything. And the big thing for me, too, is I don't know the future of Rays baseball. Is it here? Is it someone else, you know, somewhere else? And so with that up in the air, too, even more the reason I want to go all in at the trade deadline. We've heard the names Arraez and Skubal. You know, and it's been, well, would you rather have Skubal or would you rather have Arraez? How about Skubal and? Not Skubal or, Skubal and Arraez. Give me the 300 hitter. Give me the elite pitcher. I want that rotation. I want that lineup. And if there's ever a year to do it, now is the time. Yes, the Cruz trade didn't work out when we talked about this earlier, as a caller pointed out. But if you just don't make a move at the deadline and get aggressive because one trade, you know, a few years ago didn't work out, that is just not the way to handle the team. You know, the Blake Snell trade ended up being awful. Should we just never trade ever again because the Blake Snell trade didn't work out? You know, Neander's made a couple trades over the past couple years that haven't worked out. But more often than not, it does work out for the Rays. But I'm all about going all in. Don't care about the future. Don't care about somebody that might be here. The conversation 2 years ago was the Orioles are the future. The Orioles are about to dominate baseball because that farm system is great. These guys are going to be Major League Baseball players. And they are going to be great for years to come. Fast forward. What are the Orioles? Nothing. Are they in last?
2: That's a good question.
1: They're, I think they're in last. Because the Red Sox have been on this heater.
2: They are in last. Toronto is, yep.
1: There you go. See what happened to the Orioles by hanging on to their prospects?
2: Just 2 years ago, they won the AL East.
1: And all they had to do was trade a guy like Mayo and get somebody. No, we want to hold on to him. He might be a star. Fast forward, he's batting under 200. So everybody's on the table for me. Get aggressive. All right, you can definitely call in on that if you want. Going to talk to Steve Isbitz coming up next. JoeBucksFan.com. We'll talk about the Tampa Bay Buccaneers. Get them involved here on the show on a Thursday. We'll be right back on 95.7 WDAE and AM 620.
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0: Welcome back to the Nick Wise Show. We are live on a Thursday, little under 30 minutes to go. And then tomorrow, just an hour show because Rays baseball going to be at 1:35. Don't forget, yeah, doubleheader tomorrow. Coming out of the All-Star break, doubleheader against the Boston Red Sox. Before we get to all of that, though, I want to talk a little Buccaneers football. Joining the Nick Wise Show once again, Steve Isbitz, JoeBucksFan.com. Also, we found out last time he was on the air, all-county soccer player, too. How are you, Steve?
1: I'm doing great, Nick. Thanks. 13 days till training camp. 13 days till it kicks off.
0: It really has gone. The offseason's gone by really fast, at least I think, in my mind. 13 days away, and, you know, we're going to be at SEC Media Days next week. So, you know, for me, I think football season kind of starts next week. And, you know, once we get into August, we'll be able to be like, hey, there's a football game this month, because I believe week zero is like August 29th. But, you know, 13 days away from Bucs training camp. And, you know, let's talk a little Bucs football. Again, Steve Isbitz, JoeBucksFan.com. Yeah, I was reading an article the other day that I believe it was CBS Sports had the article. We talked about it yesterday on the air. They were ranking trios, every team's trios, the quarterback, wide receiver, and running back. So it was, you know, Baker Mayfield, Emeka Abuka, and Bucky Irving. And they were the 19th best trio in the league. Do you think that is about right for where the Buccaneers should be? You think that's a little high, a little low? I thought they had a better trio than the Vikings, mainly because of Baker over Kyler, and I could probably make a case for some other teams too. But the number 19, does that feel right to you?
1: I don't think it's too far off, only because of the question marks surrounding Bucky Irving. You know, a lot of fans don't want to admit it. We don't look at it that way, but Bucky had major shoulder surgery. That's what he's coming off. Nobody at One Buck ever said, oh, you know, he just had a little cleanup done, he'll be fine. They said he'd be back summer or fall. You remember Todd Bowles said that, and then they tried to clarify. But that's a serious injury. Mayfield is coming off some injuries and is, you know, maybe he's a top 14 quarterback, top 12, depending on who, you know, how you want to look at these guys. And there are some question marks, you know, among the top wideouts for the Buccaneers. Abuka only because he hasn't really proven himself all the way yet. So maybe he's a top 25 receiver in the league. So, yeah, I kind of see it, even though I don't like to admit it.
0: You've generated, with your response there, so many other follow-up questions. I can go with Bucky Irving, which I'll get to, the wide receivers. Talking to Steve Isbitz, JoeBucksFan.com. They got all your Buccaneers information there on the site. Nobody's quicker. The coaches, executives, and scouts, they ranked the wide receivers, and not a single Buccaneer wide receiver in the top 15. I think a big question.

0: prediction going into this year is going to be who's wide receiver one. And so when this season is over, who will be the official wide receiver one for the Tampa Bay Buccaneers? Because you got Abuka, you got McMillan, you got Godwin, and you can make a case for just about any of them.
1: It's a great question because we don't really know how Zach Robinson is going to run the offense. Now, when Bruce Arians showed up, Chris Godwin was a number two receiver. Arians showed up, said, "You're my slot receiver. Wait till you see how incredible you're going to be. You're going to be my Larry Fitzgerald." He put him in the slot, and it worked incredibly well. But you still had Mike Evans out there. Now, Godwin is not an outside receiver. If you remember, back in 2023, Dave Canales tried to make him an outside receiver, and all of a sudden, 10, 12 weeks into the season, we see Chris Godwin's wife go on social media, and she's very unhappy, and she unloaded. And all of a sudden, he's back at slot. Everything was good, and they had a great finish to the season. So I don't really know. Nobody knows if Zach Robinson is willing to have a number one receiver, 105-catch guy, out of the slot. And Abuka showed that he can be a number one guy, but he didn't last. He didn't hold up late in the season. I don't really know, but I put my money on Godwin. If he stays healthy, I think Godwin is going to catch 90 to 100 balls and hopefully be back to where he was and, you know, and have that turn into 1,100 yards.
0: Yeah, I'd have to go back last year and look at the snap count, but I felt like when McMillan came back, Abuka was off the field more and really kind of fell back into the four spot. I know he struggled there late in the year. Talking to Steve Isbitz here on the Nick Wise Show from JoeBucksFan.com. You know, you mentioned Zach Robinson, and you guys had an article on the website a couple weeks ago talking about, you know, Zach Robinson and how he loves to lean on his running back, especially on those opening drives. And I know he's coming from Atlanta where they had Bijan Robinson. Who is going to be that running back in that, you know, that first drive? Is it going to be Bucky or is it going to be Kenneth Gainwell? Because they're paying him $7 million a year. So he is going to be featured heavily, I think, in this offense. I think it's going to be more of a, you know, throughout the year, I think they'll be a 50-50 kind of split. But who do you think is going to be that lead back on drive number one in the scripted drive for Robinson?
1: I think it's Bucky Irving all the way. And I mean, I asked Todd Bowles, I was either at the combine or back at the NFL annual meeting. I asked him, is Bucky the clear cut number one, or is this a 1A competition kind of thing? You'll figure it out. And he was no. He was like, no, not at all. Bucky's the number one guy. He's our guy, great talent, and I think they're going to go with that because at least Bucky has shown he can carry the ball 20, 23, 25 times a game, maybe not every game, but he can do that. Gainwell's never really done that, and I don't think they want to set the tone with Gainwell knowing they have to pull him out, and he's going to be a big third down guy, and we'll see if Zach Robinson gets creative in using him as a receiver, which Pittsburgh did last year. He caught 84 balls, and he didn't always line up at running back. So I think it's Bucky all the way unless he proves that he's not Bucky of 2024.
0: Yeah, I wouldn't be surprised by that either. And you're right. I think Gainwell's going to be the third down guy who's going to be heavily featured in the passing game, especially more than Bucky Irving. Steve Isbitz, JoeBucksFan.com, joining us here on 95.7 WDAE. Also the host of the Joe Bucks Fan Show, which you can hear every weekend here on DAE. The biggest loss for me, you know, coming into the season compared to last year, you know, you lose Mike Evans, you lose Lavonte David, and that's kind of all anyone's talking about. But no one has really talked about Jamel Dean, and I understand he had a history issue, but when he was on the field, he was pretty good. I feel like that's the loss we're actually going to feel the most on this team. Who's going to be the guy, do you think, in 2026 to kind of fill that void?
1: Well, yeah, we're kind of split at Joe Bucks Fan on Jamel Dean. I respect his production and, you know, true professional, and he does a lot of good things. But Dean also is a bit of a loafer. I've been going through these games in our Loaf Watch series, and I call him Jogging Jamel Dean. I mean, he was just not a guy I think we're going to miss to the extreme. And, you know, a lot of fans 2 years ago were ready to get rid of him. The Bucks were ready to get rid of him. That's why they slashed his contract and said, take it or leave it. And they drafted two corners. So I'm not sure what a miss he is. You know, ultimately, he wasn't healthy for week 18, biggest game of the year. They won. They didn't make the playoffs, though. But week 17, he left injured. He played more games than usual last year, but he had a lot of partial games. He left the Buffalo game early. Just not a guy, I think, was really going to help us be a playoff team, a successful playoff team again. So as far as replacing him, I'm not too scared about it, though. If Zion McCollum doesn't snap out of it, they're not going to be very good at cornerback. Morrison, maybe he can step up to a degree. Parrish, his first year full-time outside, might have a little speed bumps to it. So that's kind of a weak spot on the team. But if Morrison doesn't get healthy this summer, I think they're going to be looking on the street for a free agent.
0: Yeah, I want to make sure I clarify one more time. I said when Dean was healthy. Now, there's a lot of times when Dean wasn't healthy, but when he was, you know, I didn't think it was bad. So you brought up the low thing, because for those that don't know, at JoeBucksFan.com, you guys did this whole series, and it all stemmed from Levante David talking about how he was loafing and taking plays off. Have you continued the series, and have you picked up on anything else? We know Levante was kind of taking plays off, and you had mentioned last time you were on the air Benjamin Morrison, and now you just mentioned Jamel Dean. Have you guys furthered along the loafing series, or is it nothing really changed since the last time we talked?
1: Oh, no, it's still going, and we'll close it out before training camp starts. And I've been through most of the games, haven't written them all up yet. I think the last one we did was the first Saints game. That was the last one that we did after Arizona. So, I mean, it's not like these guys are loafing every single play. Otherwise, we wouldn't have to scrutinize it. We would just say they all quit across the board. But there are some repeat offenders, and, you know, Dean's one of them. Parrish had a couple of rough moments. I wouldn't call him a loafer, but there's some questionable moments there from him. And Yaya, once in a while, will pull up on a play, even though he's, you know, gives great effort at times. It wasn't as bad as it necessarily seemed, putting it under the microscope, but there's still not a lot of energy or a lot of juice from the team. But yeah, we're still going with that. Definitely, they'll all be finished. About four more left before training camp kicks off.
0: Fantastic. I really enjoyed it. And if those of you that have not checked it out yet, JoeBucksFan.com, incredible website, more Bucks content than, I mean, you're going to find more there than anywhere else. And the loafing series is great. So definitely follow along there. JoeBucksFan on Twitter as well. And I appreciate your guys' work, Steve. And thank you for coming on today to talk Bucks football, and looking forward to hearing you guys this weekend on DAE. Always love listening to the show, usually in my garage doing something, but I always got you guys turned on, and looking forward to doing more with you guys this football season. And be careful at training camp, man. Talking about these guys taking plays off, I don't know what these guys are going to do to you when they see you.
1: Yeah, we got a good show, I think, for Saturday. I'm not scared of these guys. You know, if Akeem Tlaib didn't punch me in the face years ago, I'm not scared. But you know what? I went to Diaby's football camp on Friday. I talked to him privately, and he knew that I said that he was jogging after the Tyler Shook on, like, it was the opening drive against the Saints. Everybody can go see it. We actually talked about that, and these guys understand that, you know, that's part of the deal, and every play is not perfect, and someone's going to call him out on it. But if I end up with a busted lip, yeah, that's the way it goes.
0: All right, I got to take a break, but I want to get more of this Tlaib story next time I see you. I got to know why he punched you.
1: No, he didn't punch me, but if he didn't, then I think I'm good with the rest of these guys.
0: Oh, I thought you said he did punch. Okay, I misheard that. All right.
1: No, he did go after a reporter, though. We can talk about that another time.
0: Steve Isbitz, JoeBucksFan.com. Steve, thanks for your time today. I appreciate you, and we will definitely talk soon.
1: Thanks, man.
0: JoeBucksFan.com. Great work over there. We've been talking about it, the soccer tournament coming to an end. Actually, there's two more games because there's a third-place game, and you can bet on both of them. Somebody earlier said, who am I betting on Sunday so they can do the opposite? You smart ass, you. I'm going to be betting on Spain. I put in a bet on Spain. I think I'm going to stick with Spain. I just think Lamine Yamal is just incredible. And I think what a perfect way. You knock out Messi and you kind of become the new guy to kind of take over. What more could FIFA ask for? So if you want to bet on that, you can bet on it over on Hard Rock Bet. You got the British Open happening right now. You want to bet on golf, it's there for you. Even though the tournament already started, you can live line anything. And you can bet on anything as well. Ping pong is on there. A couple guys here in the building were betting on ping pong. It just makes things more fun. I mean, we got a whole group chat here at the radio station where we basically send each other parlays. And when one of them hits, the group chat's a lot of fun. It just makes sporting events a little bit more fun. 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
6: One of the Beastie Boys is releasing a solo album. The iconic rap group hasn't released new music since the death in 2012 of founding member Adam Yauch, known as MCA. Next month, Mike Diamond, known as Mike D, will release his first solo album. The 60-year-old Diamond made the album with his grown sons, who are now in their 20s. Mike D's Thank You drops August 28th. Pharrell Williams is fueling speculation about a potential new album from Jay-Z. The producer was one of several guests who made an appearance during the rapper's weekend residency at Yankee Stadium. While on stage, Williams gave Jay-Z his flowers and told the crowd that he's getting ready to go to work. Rumors about a new Jay-Z album began last year after Memphis Bleek and Cash Cobain claims he was working on new music. Ray Lynn and her husband Josh Davis are parting ways after 10 years of marriage. In a post on Instagram, the singer said after much thought and prayer, she's made the difficult decision to file for divorce. The couple married in 2016 and share a daughter who was born in 2021.
7: Who's looking after your wife and son?
6: Christopher Nolan's The Odyssey is looking to get off to a huge start at the box office this weekend.
8: The film is expected to make between $90 and $100 million in its debut. If it hits $100 million, it would be the third to do so this year, after Toy Story 5 and the Super Mario Galaxy movie. The film is the first ever to be entirely shot with IMAX cameras and will benefit financially from premium format options, including 70mm screens. I'm Matt Mattinson.
6: That's entertainment. I'm Jennifer Sony.
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0: All right, wrapping up the show, Rock Riley is here. We'll talk to him in a second, find out what's coming up next. We got to get to the campus crash course. And this is where we teach you about a random college football team in 60 seconds or less. And we'll spin the wheel. On the wheel are all the SEC teams that we have not learned about yet, in honor of SEC Media Days coming up next week, which we will be there live. We've already learned about the Gators. We've already learned about Auburn. And we learned about the Georgia Bulldogs. Everybody else in the SEC is on the wheel. And whoever it lands on is the team we will learn about. It's not going to be Ole Miss. It's not going to be LSU. It's not going to be Arkansas, luckily. And it landed on the Oklahoma Sooners.
9: The Campus Crash Course, where we teach you about a random college football team in 60 seconds.
0: All right, Tim, what do you want to know about the Oklahoma Sooners?
10: All right, let me know, how many yards did their starting running back have last season?
0: Got you.
10: All right, how experienced they are.
0: Okay.
10: What about John Mateer's stat line from last season?
0: I got that for you.
10: What's their best position group?
0: Okay.
10: And their record versus SEC teams last season.
0: Got you on that one. What else? I'll give you one more.
10: And Where are they projected to finish in the SEC this season?
0: All right, we'll start with their running back last year. The returning running back is going to be Torrey Blaylock. He had 120 attempts, 517 rushing yards, four touchdowns, and he averaged 4 yards per carry. You asked how experienced they are. They are the number four most experienced team in the SEC, 23 overall in college football. John Mateer's stat line last year, I was a big John Mateer guy. He threw 247. No, hold on. He had 397. Oh, this is backwards in my stats here.
10: So what do you read?
0: He had 247 completions. He's 62.2% of his passes. 2,885 yards, 14 touchdowns, 11 interceptions, 129.4 QBR. You asked about the best position group. Probably their linebackers. A lot of them return, and they stole one from Michigan, Cole Sullivan. They got one of the best linebacking cores in all of college football. Their record in the SEC last year was 6-3.
10: Okay.
0: You ask, how did they play 9 games? Remember, they played against Alabama in the playoff, and they lost. So that's why they played 9 games in the SEC. Where are they projected to finish in the SEC this year? They got them around 4th, behind Alabama, Texas, in Georgia. Did I finish that in 60 seconds?
10: Buck 15.
0: Damn it. It's all a scam.
10: Scam. You're doing it.
0: I know, but I didn't. It's because I stumbled.
10: The John Mateer thing killed you.
0: Well, it's actually screwed up in what I was reading it from. It's backwards.
10: Or are you just dyslexic?
0: No, dude. I think it's actually. So I pulled the stat line out of Phil Steele's magazine. Listen, it says, and it's like this on every page. I wonder if this is a misprint in the magazine. Like, I'm looking at LSU right now. Garrett Nussmeier, it says 194 attempts, 288 completions. Doesn't make... Rock, verify that.
10: That is backwards.
0: Is that a huge mistake in the magazine, or am I high?
10: Uh-oh.
0: Or both.
11: Nick Wise has uncovered a typo in a very good Phil Steele.
0: You know what,
11: college
0: Phil? Get
11: football.
0: Phil back on so I can call him out of here.
10: Uh-oh, Phil.
0: So this one's Tim's magazine. I have the digital version of it. I wonder if it's like that
10: so
0: at all.
10: So you gave me the defective magazine. Thanks, Nick.
0: So Drew Aller, okay, so I just now flipped over to Penn State. That's correct. Penn State, he attempted 100 and... Nope, that's wrong there, too.
11: Okay.
0: Dude, did we just uncover a massive issue in Phil Steele's magazine?
11: You did.
0: I've seen typos before, but that's a huge one.
11: Huh.
0: I think every single
10: one's reversed.
0: I'm looking at Tulane right now. Same thing there. 242 attempts, 391 completions for their quarterback.
11: Is it AI? Maybe AI did Phil Steele's work for him.
0: We had him on last week. I swear to God,
11: I was just over at a little like a coffee shop, and I was in line, and there was two nurses there. They were talking about AI, and it made all these mistakes, Nick. And then the other lady in line's like, "You can't replace a human AI. I don't like it." And AI with scheduling or something, and it scheduled like four people at the same time, and it was done under AI. So maybe it's AI, Nick.
0: AI's definitely not perfect, but okay. I would imagine he's got people that write this stuff for him. I can't imagine that's AI. So yeah.
10: I'm so much for the editor.
0: Yeah, I'm going to pull up the... Look, I've noticed mistakes in there before. I mean, it's a smaller company,
10: no
0: right?
10: Big deal.
0: But that's kind of a huge deal to have all of those wrong.
11: Yeah.
0: Rock Riley, what's up? What do you got going on?
11: What is happening? All right, so we're going to talk to Ryan Bass. He is with the Rays team. All right, they're flying to Boston. So they're going to play a doubleheader tomorrow. So Ryan Bass on the Rays. We got Greg Allman coming by. Very latest on the Buccaneers getting ready. Also, former Major League pitcher Seth McClung with the Rays and the Brewers. Baseball, but also kind of like he's involved with youth sports and how it's just like if kids are not scheduled to practice or have games, they're just not going outside.
0: I saw him tweet about it. He started following me a couple weeks ago.
11: There you go.
0: And so I followed him back, and I saw that as... Yeah. I saw him
11: so
0: tweet
11: I,
0: about
11: you
0: that
11: know,
0: as
11: I'm
0: well.
11: Kind of going to talk about that. We may take some calls on that. Also, Chris Mathis came up with an idea the other day, and he's like, Brett Favre is the most overrated quarterback in NFL history. And I'm like, let's do that later today. Most overrated quarterback in NFL history. Most overrated NFL quarterback today in this game. Now, Mathis already told me his. I'm going to wait for the show. So we're all over the place. But we got a lot.
0: D- digital version also messed up, by the way. Brett Favre overrated. Interesting. I'm excited to hear.
11: Oh, he's opinion. He's opinionated on that one. I mean, overrated. Really? History to Chris Mathis. Yeah, Brett Favre.
0: Favre. Dude, that used to drive me nuts as a little kid. I'm like, that's not how you should spell his name. It's all backwards. Man, I thought Brett was fantastic, so I'm excited to hear his. Yeah. Are you guys opening up the show with that?
11: Yeah, we're going to do that, and he's got another idea with Bucks.
0: His case.
11: Yeah, all right, we'll start it for you.
0: Yeah, appreciate a little bit. It.
11: We're going to do it, obviously, much later on.
0: Yeah, do it later. Too, you don't let me affect the show.
11: No, we want to do it for the boss, man.
0: No. Do it when you were planning on doing it, but I'm excited to hear Chris Mathis' answer. That's interesting. Brett Favre overrated.
11: Oh, my God. He does.
0: I'm trying to think. Overrated him. Quarterbacks today. I mean, look at the.
10: Jordan Love.
0: This guy hates Jordan Love.
11: Oh, you know what?
0: This guy hates Jordan Love and announcers.
11: Four or five. I didn't have that. Jordan Love.
0: Jordan Love and announcers.
10: Wildly overrated.
11: Okay. What about a quarterback with the Dallas Cowboys? What do you think?
0: I don't know, man.
11: Last
0: year, I was impressed with the Dallas offense. I mean, they were a much better team than I thought they would be. CJ Stroud is, I would say he's overrated.
11: Yeah, I don't even think he's rated. But
0: yeah,
11: right
0: I was
11: going to
0: say, is he really rated?
11: Yeah.
0: Jalen Hurts is kind of overrated, but he's good in the playoffs, though, which is what it matters most.
11: There you go. There's some quarterbacks that we got that really put up big numbers in a regular season. But then when it's crunch time.
0: Part of me would say Justin Herbert, but the thing with Herbert is I feel.
11: He's top three for me.
0: I feel like he's Matthew Stafford, right? When Matthew Stafford was on the Lions.
11: Ooh.
0: And I feel like he has the potential to have the same career and eventually get over that hump where Stafford played against Aaron Rodgers for years and was stuck in that division.
11: That's good analogy.
0: Justin Herbert now has Mahomes stuck in that division.
11: I didn't think of that.
0: But I agree with you on Herbert. He gets a lot of praise and blew that massive playoff lead to Jackson.
11: Yes. He's never had a playoff win yet.
0: What's your? I might have asked you the other day. Stance yes. on the Rays in the trade deadline. You want them to be aggressive? I've talked.
11: I
0: about
11: do.
0: All prospects.
11: I do. But I was listening to you on the way in, and I was like, oh my God! And you are a schoolboy guy, but you're telling the truth. I mean, it's going to cost you so much.
0: I don't. Know.
11: And he's been a little bit. You got to be leery with the injury, and it is going to cost you so much. I don't want to give up everything, and I know. I heard you. It's all in. You don't want to be a you want to win it all. You want to win it all.
0: For people, though, that have said they're worried about him, and I am one of them, right? It's the pitch count. He can't really get past 96, and he's struggling to get out of the fifth inning because he had his pitch count.
11: But
0: his
11: he last might not be stretched out yet. That is, it was only a couple of weeks ago, man, that he had that thing.
0: But he had a start against the Yankees June 24th and June 30th. In those two games, 9 strikeouts each.
11: Oh, he's damn good.
0: Yankees obviously strike out a lot. The White Sox had 8. So since he's come back, 4 strikeouts was the first game. Then he went 8, 9, 9, 9, and 5. So, but again, I have my concerns with him too, right? He's struggling to get out of the sixth inning, mainly because his pitch count has been so high. He's not going to give you more than 99. It's just not like the older generation.
11: Is it going to be a rental? Or do you think the Rays would actually be able to pony up so much money for one guy?
0: No, because I don't think he's worth the money that he's trying to command.
11: Boom.
0: He's too old. He's talking 10 years, $400 million. I mean,
11: that's what I'm saying.
0: Or 350, whatever it is, the number's too high. You'll be regretting that deal 5 years
11: out. Oh, that's coming from you.
0: That's coming from me. I don't want the Tigers to re-sign him, but I think he'd be great here as a rental. And I'm not saying you got to give up the farm for him, but the conversation's been Scooble or Arise.
11: Yes.
0: How about Scooble and Arise?
11: Oh, my God. Yeah. Let's get the boat parade going. Is it going to start right at Al Lang? Where's the boat parade going to start? Albert Whitted Airport? Where?
0: I have no idea. Don't tell me we got to close. We'll close when I want to close. You just told me in my ear we got to close.
11: Jordan Love is overrated.
0: You tell Mathis 2:00. To calm down.
11: Jordan Love.
0: There.
11: I'm going to call him Jordan Love now. Jordan Love Bernard.
0: All right, I'm out of here. Rock Riley coming up next in for T-Crest.
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0: you say? It's a happy Thursday. What's going on, everybody? How's it going? Middle of the summer, summer's doldrums. Really low key. Just kind of, I'm a big vibe guy. Just like, just being around today. It's just like one of those, it's just a Thursday. It's summer. We're just about here at football season. It's getting so dang close. And now we start the second half of the baseball season. And we got you covered. We got you covered right up until 6 o'clock today. I am Rock Riley. I am in for T-Kraz again. T-Kraz is on a vacation, well-deserved, because once he comes back, it's all football. And we need him to have his energy. And he also does a great job Buccaneer season on Buccaneer game day before the games, but especially after the games. And he can give his opinion. And nobody's telling him he can't say this, he can't say that. And a lot of times he'll be ranting and raving. And I know a lot of fans love that. And I love that too. Because especially if it's a home game. And Chris Mathis, who is the executive producer, chief cook and bottle washer, button pusher, everything. Runs the show. He is the coordinator, offense and defensive coordinator. And when he's there at the games and I'm at the game and you go in the locker room and if it's a good game, it's great. Everybody's happy. Oh my God. If it's bad, and especially if the losses start mounting, do you think any player wants to talk to us media geeks? Like, the last thing they want to do is explain they screwed up or they effed up or they stunk or they lost or they got a losing streak or it's bad. So that's brutal. That's hard to do. Can you imagine at your job, if you just keep screwing up, the company is not doing good, and then the doors open and a bunch of reporters come in and start asking, hey, how come you're not doing good? What happened? You know, can you imagine that? And so I'll get in my car and it's well done and T-Kraz is doing his show and I get a big kick out of it. And he can be ranting and raving, you know, ranting, and then it's funny. Oh my God.
1: It is very entertaining. It is very entertaining. There's no doubt about it. Even me, Rock, after the games are over with and you and I are leaving the Bucs Stadium, which we're both fortunate to be there at Raymond James Stadium for the Bucs home games. Yeah. Once I hit the road, you know, a lot of times you're like, man, you're done for the day. You're going to go relax. Not whenever I can hear more Bucs coverage right here on DAE. I hop in the car and immediately I want to hear the pulse of the fans because that's what steers the ship. So yeah. I want to hear the fans that are complaining or raving and chiming in with T-Kraz and stirring stuff up on the Bucs postgame show, the overtime show.
0: And you know, I'm glad you brought that up because we're about ready here at this station to make a couple of big announcements, increase coverage, increase shows for football season.
1: Even more than we've already got now, Rock?
0: Especially on the weekends and especially on game day. But we'll wait for that. I know the Bucs should be coming out with their announcements as well when it comes to broadcasting. We've got some great news for you guys here that listen to 95.7 FM and AM 620 WDAE. So I cannot wait. I cannot wait, but I don't want to push it any further. We do have a doubleheader starting tomorrow. It's the Rays and the Red Sox. So here's what we're going to do. Chris and I, we open up the phones. We love to talk to you. Text line is always open. We get a lot of text on this show and even on this station because it's easy. You can just go to your phone, boom, boom, boom, you know, to call in. But we also love callers too. And you can disagree. That's what it's all about. Here are your numbers. 888-388-0957. 888-388-0957. And you can always text in at 82945. Ryan Bass, he is with the Rays. He is Rays Baseball TV. They leave from Tropicana Field. They bus them over. They go right on the tarmac. They get on the plane. They head to Boston Logan Airport, and it's going to be a doubleheader tomorrow. Now, tomorrow's going to be a little bit different. I will be on, but it's after Rays Radio's postgame, after game number one. Then I got Rays Inside Pitch leading up to game number two. But we got, like I said, we got you covered. Whether it's Rays Radio, they do a fantastic job. Then it's us. And then we send it back out to Rays Radio. It's a doubleheader tomorrow. So starting off the season in Boston, I believe 1:30. It's an early start. You got a doubleheader. So anyway, Ryan Bass is going to join us here at 2:30. He is with the team. 3 o'clock, Greg Allman. Greg Allman, he's always, that guy works 24/7 on the Bucks and on the NFL. And so he's going to come by and give us the very, very latest. And it should be good. He's the one that also broke, he put it on social media. We had Ira Kaufman on from Joe Bucks Fan, and Ira sat down with John Gruden, and it turned out John Gruden really wants to do play-by-play. He really does want to do play-by-play. I know, you know, he's been a color analyst on Monday Night Football at ESPN. He would like to coach again, and I hope he gets another shot before it's too late, before he's too old. But Ira was telling us he went over to his office and he was taping a segment with John on the Ira Kaufman podcast, and Gruden started saying, "Hell's bells, I've watched Mike Tirico for 8-9 years. I want to do play-by-play." And then Ira said, "All I can tell you is there is going to be a preseason game in about a month that John Gruden is going to do play-by-play." And then, so Chris and I were speculating back and forth. Chris had to go, and he said, maybe he'll do the Hall of Fame game. I said, oh, that's a good one. And then I started thinking, you know, he's tight with Rondé Barber. I bet you he does a Buccaneer game. And it was Greg Allman that tweeted out, wasn't it Greg Allman that tweeted out that Gruden is going to do a pregame, not a pregame, a preseason game with Rondé Barber?
1: On WFLA, yeah, it was Greg Allman who quoted the tweet put out by Pro Football Talk and Mike Florio referring to your interview with Ira Kaufman right here on DAE. And Greg Allman was like, and furthermore, he's going to be a part of the broadcast team for the first preseason game for the Buccaneers. So there you go. That's on WFLA, the TV station. Gruden as the play-by-play guy. Now, Allman had that. He had the details.
0: He did have that. Now, is it the first? Did you say the first preseason game? Did you say there?
1: You're right. No,
0: I don't know
1: it's
0: if
1: not.
0: It was the first.
1: I don't think it was the first because you heard Ira tell us it'll be about a month from now. It's really about 6 weeks from now. It's the Bucks preseason home game against the Chiefs on August 22nd.
0: That's what I remember.
1: So not the first one against the Jets.
0: Oh, it's against the Chiefs.
1: Against the Chiefs.
0: Oh, nice. Nice. But anyway, so Greg Allman, he knows his stuff. So he's coming by at 3 o'clock. 3:30, Seth McClung, former Rays pitcher, former Milwaukee Brewers pitcher, and baseball and the All-Star and the Rays and this and that. He is involved in a reality TV show. We'll tell you all about it because if you know anyone that maybe had a shot, didn't make it, wants to still have that shot of trying to get a pro contract, it's a reality show that is taping in this area. And if you know anybody that's a player or still's got some eligibility or, you know, that can still do it and wants a shot, you might get a shot of a pro contract. And Seth is going to be one of the coaches on this reality show. So anyway, he'll tell about that. But also, he tweeted out today, and Nick said he saw the same thing. Seth McClung said, "I'm driving around and I see courts empty. I see baseball fields empty. I see parks empty. Streets empty. Like, kids are not just going out and playing sports unless it seems to be a scheduled practice. If it's a travel ball team in the summer, if they're going for paid private lessons or lessons, it just doesn't seem like kids just go out." Now, I wouldn't say all, but I've noticed this for the last, I don't know, at least 15 years. My son now is 29, and he got married recently. He's living in Georgia, found himself a nice girl, Abigail, and he's doing good. But I used to always throw the ball with him, whether it was football, we made up games. I used to pick him up from school or bringing them to school back and forth all those years. And I said, hey, you want to join a baseball team? You know, he's like, nope. But he we'd play one-on-one in basketball. I loved it. And he is athletic, okay? But he never wanted to join a team or anything like that. I said, okay, that's fine. There was one time when he was about 12 years old, I went to Safety Harbor's field. I had a bucket of balls. I had a bat. I threw batting practice to him. And then I would hit him fly balls. He went in the outfield. I came into the infield. I hit him grounders. We just had a good time. That's all it was. We were done. And it was one of those Sundays. We were going to the car and a guy stopped me. And he goes, I take it that's your son. I said, yeah. Does he play in a team? I said, no. I said, we just wanted to have fun, play a little baseball. And he said, I just want to tell you, I was watching you guys. You were having fun. You were making it fun. It was, yeah, we were just having fun. But you just don't see that. You just don't see that. So I don't know if it's any different in Blairsville or your neighborhood now, Chris Mathis, but it's just, it's the way it is. Now, granted, at this time of year, I don't blame anybody for not just going.
1: Yeah, and the thing
0: at this
1: is,
0: time of year. But I mean, this is year round. It's kind of like that.
1: It feels that way. Yes, even in my neighborhood, it feels like you see a lot of the kids riding bicycles. They're not out throwing the football. They're not playing baseball out in the driveway. They're not swinging a bat, even if it's just for fun. There's none of that. It's just, you know, going out riding bikes that are electric, and that's about the extent of it. Unfortunately.
0: So I told that to Nick. He couldn't believe it. Last week, I was on vacation at the Jersey Shore, Long Beach Island. Believe it or not, even though I'm originally from Jersey, I had never been to Long Beach Island. Seaside, Point Pleasant, Asbury Park, yes. And it was fantastic. Oh, my God. But it was almost like it was back in time. No one had an electric bike. I'm not kidding you. This is in Long Beach Island. Everybody was in those bikes. They didn't have any gears. One of those, they call them like cruisers. Have you ever seen them where it's the handlebars are up and you just, it's pedaling. It's pedaling. The brakes aren't even on the handlebars. You got to put your foot down for the brake. Everybody was doing that. There was no electric bikes. I couldn't believe it. I was shocked. 2026. Because in my neighborhood, every kid's got an electric bike. And I don't see them pedaling. You know, they're using going fast. I'm like, well, I guess that's how it is. You noticed that too, Chris Mathis? Kids on just the electric bikes now?
1: Yeah, that's all there is,
0: that's
1: man.
0: That's all.
1: Seems like
0: there
1: it
0: is.
1: Unfortunately.
0: Seems like that. All righty. Yeah, we got a couple of texts. Here's the deal. You can text in 82945. Always start your text with DAE. And our numbers are 888-388-0957. So Chris Mathis had a couple of ideas. And again, we got a couple of guests early. We'll continue. If you got something to do, you want to come back here later today, that would be great. We would appreciate that. We're here till 6 o'clock. Buccaneer topic. And also, Nick can't wait to hear your take on this. The most overrated NFL quarterback of all time. Now, the most NFL overrated quarterback ever, and also the most overrated NFL quarterback today. And then, and Chris Mathis, Nick Wise can't wait to hear Chris Mathis on this. He's like, I cannot wait for this. Now, you also had an idea regarding the Tampa Bay Buccaneers. Can you tell us, Chris Mathis?
1: Yeah, I mean, I can. And it's which Buccaneer player is flying under the radar, as in not being talked about enough, almost forgotten heading into 2026. Maybe a guy that has been a veteran for a while, or with the addition of Reuben Bain Jr., for example, let's say some people are forgetting about Yaya Diaby, if that's your pick. But which Buccaneers player is not getting talked about enough as a key component to the success of this team here in 2026? And there are a lot of different ways you can go with this. If you want to go defensive side, offensive side, even special teams, because the special teams was so bad last year. The addition of Kenny Gainwell, for example, who can play both running back and be a contributor on special teams, that is one of the guys that might be flying under the radar. But, you know, it was something I was thinking about yesterday evening on my drive home, because it's a player for me that hasn't been talked about a lot whatsoever, and there's a couple reasons why, but that's the big question. Which Buccaneers player is flying under the radar ahead of this year that can be a key contributor for this team?
0: So since you came up with this idea and you were thinking about this, and you know what? I am the same as you now. After doing 4 hours here of talking, when I get in my car and I'm driving home, silence. I'm not listening to anything for a while. And I remember Chris Mathis telling me this. You've been doing the drive now for so long, and when you're just flooded with your brain on callers and the board and commercials and talking and keeping everything going, once you get in your car, you silence. I've been doing the same thing, and I'm thinking, like, that's what Chris Mathis does. That's what I'm doing too.
1: It feels good, man. It does. Only because a lot of people don't realize that we constantly are hearing things. We're constantly monitoring what goes out over the air. So it's just a lot of that. And you wake up and you're keeping up with all the latest breaking news. So yeah, I tend to do that, and that's when I come up with my best show ideas. So that's what I felt. That's what I did last night.
0: Very good. All right. Do you want to give yours? You're going to wait much longer, or do you want to actually give out a Buccaneer in your mind? There's probably quite a few, but at the top of your list that really people are not talking about and you feel will be a key this year for the Buccaneers?
1: Sure, I'll go first. And again, there's no right or wrong answer. It's all opinionated. But for me, I got to go with Chris Godwin. Everyone's talking about the younger receivers. They're expecting big things from Emeka Ibuka in year two. But they're also forgetting about a guy who's also proven as the number one guy, and that's Chris Godwin, who's entering year 10. Yes, I know he's dealt with a plethora of injuries over the year, but when he's been healthy, this guy has been a true clear-cut receiver, a solid number two that can be a one in years past when Mike Evans was missing time. People act like Chris Godwin is just a thing of the past. Now, we want to see him healthy again like we used to, Rock. But when he is healthy, you look at his last three seasons where he was fully healthy or nearly fully healthy. That was 2021 through 2023. Granted, a couple of years ago, but he was healthy then, and he posted three straight 1,000-yard seasons, and that's with Mike Evans on the other side. Now you have no Mike Evans. You have a younger core of receivers. Chris Godwin is now officially that veteran leader, that veteran presence, who is a very good receiver when healthy. I think Chris Godwin's route running, I think his reliability and his trust and chemistry he's built with Baker Mayfield over the last couple of years is going to be that much more valuable now with no Mike Evans. And you're looking for the next breakout player. I get it. I think big things of Jalen McMillan. I think really big things for Emeka Ibuka this year, Rock. But one guy just not really getting talked about, Chris Godwin, and it's year 10.
0: That's good.
1: And he can produce. I mean, he's done it time and time again, whether he's outside, inside. I think Chris Godwin is the offensive player for me that is just not getting talked about enough. And at some point this season, I think we're going to say, wow, Chris Godwin, still a really good receiver when healthy.
0: I hope they keep him in the slot, because I know once they moved him outside, that's where he's the best. And watching him at minicamp and at the OTAs, he looks good. He looks sharp. It does not look like Father Time has come yet. So if this Ted Hurst Jr., your guy from your neck of the woods, 6'4", that factor that can go deep, they need that. You know, I'm not going to say he's Mike Evans. Oh my God, that would be ridiculous to say. But no, Godwin, you're going to need it. I was reading it somewhere where I might have saw it on Joe Bucks Fan, where whoever it was rated the Buccaneers wide receiver unit and said just such a big loss without Mike Evans, only because he draws double, triple coverage, they roll coverage, and that's something that, boy, is going to be missed. All right, you got Godwin. You know who I got?
1: I got
0: Antoine Winfield Jr. It is time. It is time. You need Antoine Winfield Jr. And the thing is, it's all about health. Antoine Winfield Jr. is healthy now. He was it was just a couple of years ago, he was the best safety in all of the NFL. They gave him that big contract, and then the injuries came. You got him and Tyke Smith. Look, I know defensively it starts up front, but nobody is talking about Antoine Winfield Jr. Now, Jeremy Fowler of ESPN did, they had, I think it was 70-some voters, all right, around the league, and it, they had the votes on where you rank players. And Antoine Winfield, even now, where we are right now, he ranked the 7th best at his position. How about that? Still, number 7. He is a top 10. But that's somebody that I just don't hear a lot about. And you need him because he's about in your prime. And you're going to need him and Tyke Smith. So I'm going to go with Antoine Winfield Jr.
1: Yeah, good pick there. And a guy that I've been a little hard on because I felt as if he hasn't played up to his level of expectation.
0: Yep.
1: His potential hasn't played up to the contract really since he signed it, unfortunately. But we know he's definitely capable of it. I think maybe last year with the lack of pass rush, there was a lot more on that back end with Antoine Winfield Jr. and having responsibilities and an older linebacker in Levante David. Maybe that's why he wasn't so good statistically. He was trying to do too much to make up for the other failures on the Bucs defense.
0: All right, what we're going to do is we'll continue. We're here till 6 o'clock. We got you covered. All you got to do, if you want to just kick back and listen, beautiful. We appreciate that. We thank you. All right, when we come back, we're going to switch a little bit. We'll get back to Bucs very shortly, but we're going to talk with Ryan Bass, Rays TV, Rays Baseball TV sideline reporter. He is with the Rays team now. They're getting ready to fly to Boston. He is with the team as we get ready for the second half of the season. Doubleheader tomorrow in Fenway Park. Ryan Bass is next. I'm Rock Roddy. Chris Mathis is here. We are WDAE.
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0: Baseball's back tomorrow, baby.
1: Oh, my God. Now, were you also, you're so dang busy. Did I see a video? Did you also travel yourself in this little break?
0: Yeah, I took a little trip to Nashville for a couple days just to reset and catch up with some friends and
1: nice.
0: Watch the Derby All-Star game and get ready for this, 68 game or so sprint until October. So, but I'm at the Trop right now. We're all getting on the buses and heading to the airport and making sure we can get to Beantown in time for tomorrow's doubleheader.
1: Awesome. What is the mood? What's the mood there? I would imagine it's pretty good. Number one, the guys that weren't at the All-Star game get a couple of days, not much, but they get a little bit of a break, so I'm sure they're happy. And then especially, they're three games up on the Yankees, where they are, how great it was in the first half. What's the mood like with the team there?
0: Look, I think it's good. I think they feel like they could have had more, right? I mean, you look at that Yankee series, obviously splitting with the Yanks here at home on this last homestand, but, you know, this group felt like they could have taken 3 of 4 and expanded their lead on the Yankees. They felt like they could have swept Seattle, you know, in this series instead of what happened in the, you know, the finale before the break. But regardless, I think, look, you look at where this team is now, you look at the percentage chance to make the playoffs, they have the best of any team in the American League. Had you told me that was going to happen at the All-Star break, I don't know if I would have believed you. But this team has really clicked on all cylinders from a hitting perspective, from a pitching perspective. Their defense has been cleaned up here. Obviously, what they've done with their big three at the top, but they've gotten contributions from other guys as well. You know, you think of Ryan Vallejo and what a signing he's been from the offseason. And, you know, Richie Palacios, you know, he wasn't really penciled in as the starting second baseman coming out of camp. That was supposed to be Gavin Lux. And Richie's been great there. And the emergence of some other young guys, too. So I love what they've done. And I think they feel like they're out for more. And I think this road trip here out of the break, 4 and 3 games against the Red Sox and then 4 games in Toronto, I think it's going to tell us a lot about this club.
1: You know what? You do a great job. You bring us like some human interest stories. Also, you're following with the X's and O's and players of the game and all that type of thing. But you're always looking for angles. You're looking for stories. Is there any one story with this Rays team or maybe a specific player, Ryan, that was just your favorite so far? Like, just overall for me, Nick Martinez is my guy. Like, I just love his attitude, and he came in as a 34, 35-year-old guy, a one-year deal, and what he's been able to do, and he's always smiling. So for me, it's like Nick Martinez, man. I really want to continue to see him do good. What about you? Any story or player that stands out to you this first half?
0: Yeah, that would be one that I would definitely, you know, hone in on as a key factor for this team, right? I think the one thing you continually hear from these guys is how close this group is, right? How much they like each other on and off the field. And I think, you know, we've talked about the power of friendship around this group and even joked about it a little bit, but it's a legitimate thing. And, you know, you even heard Junior talking about it at the All-Star game. This group genuinely is close to one another. They like each other. They play for one another. There's not a bunch of egos around this team. And I think that is led by their clubhouse leader, Nick Martinez, and even asking Drew Rasmussen prior to the break, you know, about Nick. And I said, you know, have you noticed a guy maybe that's come in and captivated like this? He's like, in my time in baseball, I have never seen someone come into a clubhouse and have the type of impact he has had. I think he, given is bilingual, can connect with all, you know, ends of the clubhouse, obviously is excelling on the field. What he does for these guys from a leadership perspective behind the scenes, I think has been immeasurable. And so yes, he's definitely one of them. Like, I think the emergence of a guy like Ryan Vallejo, who you thought maybe would platoon, you know, more when we started the season, and due to injuries, he's been playing a lot more. He's been great. You even call up a guy like Victor Mesa, who's picked his spots and come through. So, you know, the Griffin Jackson, Ian Seymour transitions from the bullpen into the rotation to fill in for injuries there. You know, I think things have really gone well from a lot of different perspectives, but I agree with you, Rock. I think the one guy that has really held this team together from a glue perspective has been Nick. I was happy to see that he got an opportunity to go to the All-Star game. He deserved it. You know, for his journey, what he's done, where he's been through, going overseas to Japan, you know, being a reliever to a starter to a reliever again, leading here. It's been great. So I think he single-handedly has had maybe the biggest impact of all on this group, for sure.
1: That's great insight, because that's the stuff that fans don't get to see and know. And I didn't even realize that. And think about that. Like, he is bilingual. That's fantastic. And speaking of bilingual, so I thought it was just, of the broadcast team, I thought it was just Neil Solons was learning Spanish. And Neil was on last

0: Wiggins like, oh, Andy is better at Spanish than me. I said, Andy Freed is learning Spanish too? And then I think Chris Adams Wall's like, oh, yeah, I take it up. And I'm like, now you also do TV and news. You got a lot of different things going. You go to Nashville. You fly here and there. Are you also going to try to learn Spanish, Ryan?
1: listen, Rock, I you pick up things here and there. Keep in mind, I am from Miami. So
0: right.
1: I spent 8 years, you know, taking and learning Spanish. Understand it a lot better than I can speak it. But with this group in particular, you know, look, I picked some things up from Junior, picked some things up from Vic. These guys are trying to help me on the side. So, you know, you pick up things here and there, Rock.
0: But that's awesome.
1: That'll be an off season activity.
0: Oh my God. All right. So you heard it here on DAE. He might try it in the off season. So it might be another one. That would be unbelievable. All right, Chris Mathis.
1: By the way, Neil, yes. I just have to tell you, Neil is very good at Spanish.
0: Is he?
1: Sneaky good. Neil's bilingual, has really learned the language here. So you got to give Neil Solon some credit. He's doing a really good job.
0: All right. We got that down because he's very humble, and he said, no, Andy is way ahead of him when it comes to Spanish. Chris Mathis has got a question for the great Ryan Bass. Go ahead, Chris.
2: Yeah, Ryan, and obviously you've been covering the Rays for a while now, and we hear often just how different this team feels. We know how talented they can be when healthy, but it seems like this team has a different level of camaraderie. Could you kind of peel back the curtain a little bit on that for the Rays fans that are listening right now? Just what stands out that makes this group so different as teammates?
1: That is the immeasurable thing that I think a lot of guys can say. And, you know, you talk about chemistry, camaraderie, and how important it is to a team. But I think that's showing up here in this for this group. And the reason why they have the best record in the American League is because of just how consistent they have been with really leaning into each other, right? Now, talk about it. We're heading out of the break here. A lot of guys are coming from other places. Not everybody's originating from here. People are getting together, you know, tonight on the off day once we get in to go grab dinner, right? And that's a consistent thing you see. And it's not just one guy or one clique, a group of guys. You know, Junior's out golfing with Nick, you know, Ryan Vallade and Ben Williamson. You know, Junior, Ben, Ryan, Nick are all on the boat with Shane McClanahan. Like, these guys really enjoy each other. And again, I know it's cliche, and I know it's cliche to say, you know, chemistry, but it's true. This group, genuinely, they play for each other. And I think I mentioned it to Rock. They just don't have a bunch of egos. And not to say other groups had. I don't want to, you know, that's not what I'm saying. But what I'm saying is this group in particular just feels like there truly is that rooting for each other and the man next to you factor. It's been some of the secret sauce of what's led to them being so good this year, in addition to the clutch hitting, in addition to the top three in the order, in addition to the pitching. That has kind of been the secret ingredient that's led to their success.
0: That's awesome. All right, he's got to go with the Rays. They're getting ready to go on their flight. Here's my last one, Ryan. So when you're interviewing these guys after the game, and if they've had a game-winning hit or they've done well, and uh-oh, the Gatorade bath, you know, it might be coming. And do you have your kind of like your head on a swivel?
1: Always, do you, Rock. Oh. You don't even have to finish that question, Rock. I've learned in my time now, because, you know, I'm kind of angled towards the guys when I'm chatting with them. I could see out of the corner of my eye who's coming. And so I've got the circle and the joystick spin move down pretty well now. I've had to kind of get out of it. Those are some of my favorite moments, though, man, because, you know, it's culminating in a big celebration. These guys deserve it. The way that they've worked, the way that they have, you know, I mean, it's so much fun to see. And that's an example, right? I mean, even the other day, I forget who it was. Somebody had hit a big hit, and, you know, Victor comes over and just pours Gatorade on him, and it was just a regular win. It's one of those things where, again, the guys just like each other, man, and it's a lot of fun. And yes, I've perfected the way of trying to get out of that Gatorade bath.
0: You sure. You do a good job. Just make sure you. Well, it's at the end of the game, so you're already warm, and you're still kind of young, so you're not going to pull a hamstring or something like that. But
1: Rock, you are overestimating my athleticism. Come on, you know me. You've known me for a long time, buddy.
0: Chris Mathis has one more. We promise. Go ahead, Chris.
2: Yeah, they got to go. Go. We're going to talk about a little bit later on, so I'm not going to talk about who my pick is here, but in terms of an X factor the second half of the year, who is it, Ryan?
1: Man, there's a couple of different guys that come to mind for me, but I think if you're going to look at one key particular guy, I think that can really help click for this team if he continues to do what he's doing. He's one of the guys that didn't go to the All-Star game, but I think should have been, and that's Jonathan Aranda. I think what he has done this year, you look at the average, it's almost up to 300 now, which is damn near impressive given he was around the 240 range a couple of months ago. You know, the power numbers, the way he's driving and runners. You know, a lot of people have talked about Yandy and Junior, rightfully so, but I think Jonathan is the other one that deserves that level of respect given what he's doing for this club specifically, you know, in that two-hole, three-hole for what he's been. So I think he's certainly one. But then the other hope I would be if he stays healthy, Johnny DeLuca. You know, he started off the season really well. You know, I think if he can consistently be on the field, the power, the defense, the ability to provide some speed, I think he could be another X-factor guy on the offensive side. And then if you want to look at one on pitching, I think if just he continues what he's done in the first half is Griffin Jacks, that transition from the bullpen to the rotation, he has really held down that spot and been such a bridge from the top of the rotation to really the end of it. And so I think he could be a key guy. But again, the way they've pitched, the way they've hit, if they can keep this up consistently, you know, I think, look, they're going to be a playoff team. It's a matter of, are they going to win the division? And I think if they can keep playing the way they have, that's without a question within their sights.
0: He's got us pumped up, man, for the second half. Ryan Bass. And isn't it funny, all the stuff that you're bringing? We just have a texter here. Ryan Bass went to the Trisha Whitaker School of Avoiding the Gatorade Bath. They focus on that. All right, Ryan, have a safe flight. We'll be watching you on the sidelines. We can't wait. You do a great job. Thanks so much, Ryan.
1: Rock, Chris, love you guys. I'm always happy to have on anytime you guys need me. Tomorrow, Rays TV, we've got the A-night doubleheader, so come tune in. We'll see you guys there.
0: There he goes, Ryan Bass, flying out to Boston with the Rays. All right, don't go anywhere. We got more. We're your home for Rays baseball. We're on the 100,000-watt stick. We are 95.7 FM, AM 620, WDA. Avoid the Gatorade Bath.
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5: Alrighty, 2:50 on a Thursday. Chris Mathis, the executive producer of The Drive. Running the show, I'm Rock Roddy. T-Crass is on vacation. We've got you covered all week long. If you would like to get in here, now is a really good time. Very quickly, Greg Allman coming up next. 888-388-0957. 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We have a texter. Hey, DA, what's the latest on the Screwball sweepstakes? Nothing is new. Nothing is new. Let's go to Brandon and Aaron. Aaron, you're up next on WDAE. How are you, Aaron?
6: Well, I'm doing great, Rock. It's great to talk to you and everybody that's listening out there. And I wanted to follow up your comment about going to the baseball fields with your son or your daughter and getting some batting practice in.
5: Yeah.
6: Well, when COVID came around, Hillsborough County locked all the baseball fields up, all of them, and they never reopened them.
5: Mm.
6: Each park has one public use field, but it's usually the T-ball field. And as your kids get older, that's just not going to cut it.
5: Right.
6: And I've been given excuse after excuse after excuse of why they do this. And it really just comes down to money, Rock. They want $50 an hour to go out there and teach your kids how to play baseball or softball.
5: And we need
6: your help to get this reversed. We need this reversed. We need our parks back. We need to be able to go play kickball or wiffle ball with the family, but you can't anywhere. And Hillsborough County, I believe, is the only county that does this in the state of Florida. And this isn't right.
5: Well, you know what, too, Aaron? When I mentioned this about going out to a field and playing with my son, it was a while ago, and we got several texts. Same thing that what you were saying, like a lot of these fields are locked up that you can't get out on the fields. Not like back in the day. So I don't know if it's just Hillsborough County texters that were texting in or from other counties that are listening right now. But the several people
6: I would love to have people from around the area that's not in Hillsborough County. You know, let us know. Is this going on in your area? Because you can't get into a batting cage. You can't get into a bullpen. You can't get onto a field. And, you hear with the World Cup, what's wrong with U.S. soccer? And it's, well, that's the pay for play. Well, same thing's happening to baseball here. You can't get out there unless you're paying to go out there and spend a Saturday morning with your kids teaching them the great game of baseball. So we need your help. We need the Bay Area's help. Let's get these fields open. Let's get back out there playing baseball, having fun, and sharing family time.
5: Excellent call, Aaron. Thank you very, very much. Now, we're gonna hit on this a little bit later, not that long, 3:30. It's going to be Seth McClung, the former Tampa Bay Devil Rays pitcher and Milwaukee Brewer. All right, let's go to Todd. Todd is waiting. I know he's always fired up in Land O'Lakes. Todd, what's happening? You're on DAE.
7: I love to talk about the Bucks. I'm going to give you some names, and hopefully you guys can ask Chris, Mr. Mathis, to lock this in.
5: Okay.
7: Your unsung hero for this year is going to be Kyanti Scott. What he's going to do with Reuben Bain, what they did in Miami, Kyanti Scott is going to have a motor that's going to improve the secondary. And if Antoine Winfield has a horrible year, they're going to move Tyke over. They're going to trade Winfield, and Kyanti is going to be that fill gap. The other point that I was going to make that you guys made, which was wonderful, about Kenneth Gainwell. Uh-huh. I think the coach that came over from Pittsburgh, the special teams coach, is going to be another hidden gem this year to get our special teams from one of the worst to maybe the most improved with all these blocked kicks. And Graham Barton, instead of Winfield, needs a rise. He's a center. If he doesn't rise to the occasion, I think they're going to be looking for a center next year in the draft. But hopefully he can solidify this O-line. That's the key to everything for the offense.
5: Good one, Todd. Very, very good. I was going to bring up Cody Mauch. Cody Mauch was so damn good and consistent before he got hurt. That was big. That was big. The two guards on the inside. I mean, Baker was struggling and running for his life, and you know the situation. I agree with you. They need Graham Barton. Graham Barton, keep him at the center spot. Don't move him around anywhere. All right, we're also getting a lot of text. We'll do this again at 3:30 today. When I bring on Seth McClung, this whole youth sports thing and being able to go out on the field, at the parks here in Tampa Bay, and be able to just go out and play. And we're getting a lot of text. Here's another one. Big travel ball family. What this guy said is basically false. Ones that are closed, meaning ballparks that are actually locked up, they're closed because of crime or vandalism. Another one, in high school during COVID, my teammates and I just hopped the fences to get practice in, LOL. Now, look, I'm not encouraging that. I'm not encouraging that. Last year, I was at a field in Clearwater, and I actually was shooting some hoops. And I looked at now and then, you know, and I had the basketball in my trunk. I was out shooting some hoops, and I looked at these kids, these high school kids, and they actually went over to go on to the baseball field, and it was locked, and they jumped up. They climbed up on the fence. They went over the dugout, and they were having a blast, and it was locked up. Now, I'm not encouraging that, but...
8: Good, clean fun is what we encourage here.
5: Good, clean fun. All right. Buccaneers, buddy. Buccaneers training camp. Oh, that was another question. Well, you know what? We got so much. Everybody had said, oh, this is a slow week when it comes to sports talk. It hasn't been for this show. I don't know if you saw it, Chris Mathis, but Buccaneer training camp. They're doing something a little bit different for the fans. Do you know what they're doing for the fans this year, Chris Mathis?
8: I think I do, and I think it's very tasty. Is that right, Rug?
5: He did. He got it. All right, listen. We got Greg Allman coming up next. We will wet your whistle. We'll let you know what Chris Mathis, he's on it. It concerns a food truck or trucks. But anyway, listen, calls, text, Greg Allman, Seth McClung. This is WDAE.
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15: What's happening, fellow sports fans? It's Andy West. Let's look back on this day in sports history, July 16th. We'll start today back in 1941, where Joe DiMaggio goes 3-for-4, hitting in his 56th straight game. That amazing record would end the next day when he went hitless against the Cleveland Indians. Interesting tidbit, DiMaggio confided to a teammate after that game, by failing to get a hit, he had lost $10,000 promised to him by Heinz Ketchup for matching the number 57 featured on their labels. Today in 1971, it's reported that the San Francisco Warriors will play half of their home games on the 1972 schedule in Oakland, with the other half being played in San Diego. With the team moving out of San Francisco, it was also reported that the team would be changing its name to the Golden State Warriors, so as to identify with both the cities of Oakland and San Diego. As it turned out, the Warriors only played 6 games in San Diego that year, and then switched to playing in Oakland full-time. But they kept the Golden State name anyway, making them the only team in the NBA to not include their city or state in the name. And today in 2003, after 18 years with the Utah Jazz, Karl Malone signs with the LA Lakers for one last shot at a championship. The team also added Gary Payton and had a crazy talented roster with Kobe and Shaq. They would go to the finals in 2004, but they were upset by the Detroit Pistons. Malone would then retire.
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5: Alrighty, top of the hour. Here we go. 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Next week, we're in downtown Tampa. SEC Media Days all week. 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Here we come, NFL. Here we come, Buccaneer season. All right, I'm Rock Roddy in the air chair. We have got Chris Mathis here. 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He lives here many, many years. He was on the USF beat. They put him on the Buccaneer beat nationally, but he's my source when it comes to Buccaneer news. I'm talking about Greg Allman, Fox Sports. Greg, how are you?
0: I'm good, Rock. Thanks for having me on. Hope you're doing well.
5: Doing fantastic. Are you rested and ready for the season? Did you get enough rest, Greg?
0: I did. Yeah, it's out of a dress. Yeah, it's just, you know, summer, you kind of have the doldrums. There's really not that much happening in the NFL, really. Right. So, no, it's like that's the one time a year, whatever, 3-4 weeks from mid-June to mid-July, you don't even really have the expectation of things popping up. So, you're at that point where excited to get things started, excited to have things to write about. The summers are all rankings and lists and speculation and all that kind of stuff. So just the idea you have something that actually happens you can write about, is it makes our jobs easier.
5: So we're going to delve into it. We're all set. Chris Mathis has a question or two with the Buccaneers team. Here we go. I do want to ask you, though. We had, John Gruden wants to do play-by-play, and he actually wants to do and is going to do a preseason game. And you broke the story that it is with Rondé Barber, and it will be a Buccaneer preseason game. You had it first. So can you tell our listeners that maybe didn't see your tweet or your social media report about John Gruden is going to do a game as a play-by-play announcer, Greg?
0: Yeah, I recall. Kaufman actually had probably everything but which game it was, really. But, when the Bucks only home preseason game is against the Chiefs, I think it's August 22nd, Chris Myers he's actually working for Fox Sports, covering the Freedom Race in D.C. So they needed somebody in the booth. And I don't know that it's going to be Gruden on play-by-play as much as him and Rondé just both being in the booth, chatting it up. And obviously it's neat for him to get back in the booth and a chance to remind people how entertaining he is as a broadcaster. It's preseason, so it's not the most high stakes thing in the world, but should be fun to hear what Coach Gruden has to say and kind of add some interest to what's otherwise not the most important thing in the world, these preseason games we have.
5: Right. No, it will be, and I'm sure everybody's going to tune in just to see how he does, and he's been friends with Rondé, so that makes perfect sense. And I thought that it was probably Chris Myers had something to do with Fox. He does NASCAR, and that makes perfect sense. We have a question. Chris Mathis, why don't we throw... Go ahead. You want to say anything else? Did I interrupt you there?
0: No,
5: you good?
0: No, go ahead. No. I meant welcome to have a question from Chris.
5: All right. Here we go. So Chris Mathis started off because that was our topic today. And let's see what Greg thinks.
8: Yeah, as far as a player, a Bucs player that's been flying under the radar heading into 2026, like a name of a guy who's very pivotal to this team's success, maybe not getting talked about a lot. And for me, that's Chris Godwin. Should he be healthy, I think he's due for a solid season here in year 10, Greg.
0: Yeah, I mean, he's definitely an absolute name you can mention that way. Chris, obviously, the last 2 years has kind of been limited by injury. But to see him, in limited doses this summer, it looks like he's back to himself. This is his first chance to be an absolute number one and not be in the shadow of Mike Evans and show what he can do. You think about the first half of 24, which is the last time he was full go, was just, one of the NFL's best receivers. So, I think their receiving core, as hard as it is to think about them without Mike Evans, if they're all healthy, the group could certainly be better than it was last year to get year two out of Emeka Ebuka, to have Jalen McMillan back healthy much the same way. You add Ted Hurst to the mix, Tez Johnson. Those are probably the top five. So you don't have the Pro Bowl, the absolute star that Mike Evans was. But I think 1-5, there's not too many rooms you'd feel better about the depth of the group than what the Bucs have. If I had to volunteer a name, Godwin is a really good name for that. I think Kalijah Kansi is somebody that nobody is really talking about. Again, so much of last year and the struggles up front with pressure is just not having him. And obviously that's been a theme in his years in Tampa. Him being healthy is a game changer for their defensive front. So you think about, obviously we talk a lot about adding Reuben Bain and adding Alex Anzalone and adding Josiah Trotter and adding Ishan Robinson. But, I mean, Cansey is also a guy you can think of as them adding in that he was there so little last season. If he's healthy, if he's playing 17 games, that's a difference maker up front for their defense.
5: That's a good one. That is a real good one. And then on the back end, I threw out Antoine Winfield Jr. It wasn't that long ago. He was the best safety in all the NFL. He had the injuries. He started playing better at the end, you know, last year. I know Jeremy Fowler, ESPN, he has him as the seventh best at his spot. I think that he seems to be healthy. He should be in his prime. I got Antoine Winfield Jr. I think they need him. They need him to have a big year. Tyke as well.
0: Yeah, I mean, I think obviously with the defense, what it was last year, I think Antoine had to cover a lot more things. So, you know, if everything around him is working and doing what it's supposed to do, then you can start freelancing him more. Then you can blitz him. Then you can get him into the backfield. He definitely has been limited by injuries. I think last year was probably the step back to being who he was the year he got paid, the year he got, you know, set up with a $20 million a year contract. So the Bucs secondary, you know, you think about all the changes up front. Secondary is basically the same. If anything, it's a little bit less. I mean, you lose Jamel Dean, you add Keonte Scott. I think they're counting on the idea that if the front of the defense is markedly better and they're healthy in the secondary, they'll be what they want. But it's definitely counting on Tyke and Antoine in the back there on the kind of the last line of the defense being the guys they need them to be. Those are two guys that are leaders on this defense now, and they just have to do it on the field as playmakers as well.
5: This is Greg Allman with Fox Sports joining us on the Central Florida Behavioral Health Network, DAE Hotline. You can always learn more at cfbhn.org. What do you think about the Vita Vea situation? He was a hold-in. He wants a new deal. He did show up to voluntary minicamp, but he was just on the sidelines. How do you see this one? What's your gut feeling? Are the Buccaneers going to give him a new deal, or do you think they just let him play out his final year, Greg?
0: Yeah, I'll be curious to see. And that's probably a more, I don't want to say inflammatory, but a more serious situation short term than Baker Mayfield. Baker Mayfield's going to play this year no matter what. He said it. They can franchise him in 27 if they want to. Vita Vea is a little more openly unhappy with this deal. I mean, I think he literally has the longest defensive contract, I think, in the NFL in terms of guys that are still playing on the current deals, you know, and it's one of those where the deal made a lot of sense when he signed it. I think most long-term contracts these days, if you get to the last year of a contract and you're playing well, there's an expectation or a hope that you get a new deal. Now, what complicates that is Vita Vea is 31 years old. Mm-hmm. So this is one of those where you don't want to pay somebody for who they've been if you're not sure that's who they're going to be. I think their defense has been built around Vita Vea since before the Super Bowl, you know? So the excitement that they have about their defensive front is all people they're putting in around Vita Vea. So the big question will be whether he doesn't report for camp. That would be the most you can weaponize the frustration is to not show up and to create headlines and create uncertainty in that defensive front. I don't know if he'll do that. I don't think, you know, there was some talk that maybe you just sweeten this deal and instead of 17, 18 million a year, you give him a little bit of a raise, you add some incentives. I don't think that's going to cut it. I don't think it's going to placate him or his agent. I think they want a new deal. I think they want better money. You see, Jeffrey Simmons is getting $35 million a year. And I think Jeffrey Simmons is younger and probably better long-term than Vita Vea is. But Vita Vea has been, you know, again, an absolute constant in the middle of the defensive front for whatever it is, 8, 9 years now. So he has every right to expect to make more than $18 million a year. It's just a matter of whether the Bucs, you know, they've got probably four key free agents they have to think about in Mayfield, in Vea, and then in two young guys in Yaya Diaby and Cody Mauch. And they're all going to be free agents. You don't want to keep a 31-year-old you like at the expense of a 25-year-old you like. So they have to decide if paying Vita Vea what he deserves to be paid means you can't give Yaya Diaby $25 million a year. Because that's what he's going to command as a consistently productive young pass rusher that they like. So there'll be tough decisions. They can't keep all four of those probably. And it's just a matter of deciding which one you have to let walk and where you think you can get by without.
5: So you did mention just real quickly, you know, Baker Mayfield, I believe that, you know, the Bucks want him. He's their guy. Baker loves it here. He wants to be here. I think something will get done. And even if it doesn't before training camp starts, and Baker a couple of weeks ago said once camp starts, he's not going to do any more negotiations. He balls out anyway. We know how he got to where he is. He is a boy, and if you watch this quarterback on Netflix, you can see. Yeah. Oh, my God. But I'll tell you what, Greg, we had on Brad Johnson a couple of weeks ago, and Brad was like, you know what? Human nature, like he went through this. It does affect, like, he is going to be thinking in the back of his mind, man, they didn't give me a deal. Or he is going to be checking in with his agent. He goes, that's just human nature. It would be better for all parties to get a new deal done before camp, and everybody will be happy. What do you think will happen with Baker Mayfield here?
0: Yeah, I mean, I think the most likely outcome is to get a deal done. I don't know if it happens before camp or it happens after the season, but... You know, I think what Baker has to, I mean, one of these sides has to give a couple million is what has to happen for them to get a deal done. Mm. I don't think they're miles apart right now. You know, he got a great raise on his next deal, is due a great raise again. You know, $3 million is good money, but it's not what Baker Mayfield caliber quarterbacks make in this league. So he's probably really close. That franchise number is about $50 million right now for 27. And you can kind of use that as a starting point. I think the Bucks know they have that. Again, it's not the worst thing in the world to get stuck making $50 million for 1 year. I think Baker wants some financial stability. And these days, these mega quarterback deals are you know, four-year deals. It's probably more than $100 million guaranteed. Mm-hmm. So you understand why you want that. It's just a matter of whether it's worth taking a risk, the risk of injury, the risk of this season. There is a chance that things don't go the way they went this year. And if there's changes to head coach, there might be a desire to bring in a different quarterback. So you leave yourself vulnerable to that unlikely outcome if you don't sign a deal. Again, whether that gets done in the next, whatever we're talking about, 8-9 days now until training camp starts, I don't know.
5: That is interesting. So in other words, I didn't think the franchise tag with Baker Mayfield. I was like, nah, that is not going to happen. Do you think that is a possibility?
0: I think it would be the easy, if they didn't sign him to a deal. I think, you know, it's one of those where if he's the same guy, let's say he's kind of the uneven player, great first half, not so great second half, mm-hmm. that he was this past year, mm-hmm. They'd have a tough decision to make. If he's anything close to 24, they'd want to use that tag. You'd want to keep him at that price. The franchise tag is really inflexible from a cap standpoint. You take all of that $50 million this year. So that's not ideal. That leaves it, makes it harder for you to work around keeping the talent around him. But again, they've been both sides have been really clear how much they like each other, you know?
5: Right.
0: I think it's just a matter of trying to find the value that makes him feel respected and rewarded and lets the Bucks feel like they can still keep the people around him that they need to win.
5: Okay, Chris, jump in here, buddy.
8: Yeah, and you just alluded to Todd Bowles there, Greg. And my thing here regarding the future of Todd Bowles, still under contract. We all know Bucks fans, for the most part, have been a little disappointed in what he's been doing. A lot of that could have to do with the injuries. But at the end of the day, it's a production-based league. You got to go out there. You have to win football games. This season, would it be too little that if, let's say, the Bucks, even if they win this division, but they do not win a playoff game, could you see the Bucks moving off of Todd Bowles? Because if that is the case, this seems to be a common trend here. You can't really get over the hump, unfortunately, like we saw with Tony Dungy.
0: Yeah, you could. I don't know where their standard is. I mean, the, you know, waiting a year to make that move, there's less guaranteed money you're having to pay a coach that's no longer coaching you. So I don't know. I mean, if they were to win the South, go to the playoffs, host a playoff game and lose. I mean, again, are you losing to, there could be like a 13-win wild card team that comes into Tampa as a favorite and beats the Bucks. And I don't know if that's the most damning thing in the world if you lose to a team with a better record that was supposed to beat you. So now if that isn't the case, if they're, you know, the 3 seed and they host some 9-win wild card and get upset, yeah, maybe he's in trouble. I mean, I think, you know, to think of what he's done, obviously, there was an entire conversation in the second half of last season about it. So he needs to have this team look nothing like the one that finished last season. They have to have a better record. It certainly would help him to win the division And that's right there. That's the expectation. The odds makers have Tampa Bay as the team to beat. It's wide open enough that you're going to see all four teams picked by some people to win the NFC South. But for his future, I don't know where the Glazers are drawing a line. I would think if he wins the division and is hosting a playoff game, that's a great starting point for his expectations of being back for 2027. But it's hard to know. Like you said, Tony Dungy certainly had that run where it was sustained success that didn't extend deep into the playoffs. That's a great thing for this franchise if they can think that that's where they need to set the bar and can bring in a different coach that might do better.
8: And I do have one more to follow up here, because last year offense was a little sluggish to start football games with Josh Grizzard, first year play caller, the offensive coordinator of the Buccaneers. As far as your gut feeling, and I know you were able to keep up with the Atlanta Falcons last year relatively well with your job there at Fox Sports, Greg, talk about Zach Robinson, and does your gut feeling tell you that he is a significant upgrade from Josh Grizzard?
0: I think it's easy to think of Zach Robinson as being closer to Liam Cohen than he is to Josh Grizzard, in that he's not a first-time play caller. He's done this before. He's done it in this division. He's done it in a very similar offense to what they had so much success with 2 years ago. That doesn't mean he can replicate that. It's a different team. But I think seeing what they did in Atlanta, having an offseason to adjust that to the talent you have here, there's every reason to have more confidence than you did a year ago. You know, this is one of those where, I mean, it's whatever it is. Five OCs in 5 years here. Two of them have been so good they got head coaching jobs. Two of them have been so bad they got fired, you know. I think Zach Robinson, to look at his resume, coming from the right tree, having some experience already, there's it seemed like he was a really good match for what they needed. And I haven't heard anything this summer to suggest otherwise. I think the initial reviews you get from players are excitement and seeing what he can, you know. I think there was situations last year where Josh Grizzard got exposed a little bit as someone that hadn't done this before and didn't have all the answers. And I think the hope and the expectation is that Zach Robinson's relative experience edge can help him avoid those kind of pratfalls in this season.
5: All right, he's Greg Allman, he's Fox Sports, he's rested, he's ready for a long season, and he, if you follow him on social media, like, he responds, he engages, he's a lot better than I am on that. But no, Greg, we always appreciate it, and we look forward to seeing you over at One Buck real soon.
0: All right, man, see you soon, Rock, thanks for having me on.
5: All righty, there we go. Interesting. What did you take out of that? What I took out of that is franchise tag with Baker Mayfield, and you've mentioned that. I thought, there's no way they do that. If he's their guy, that's a possibility. And also, just giving Vita Vea, like, a little bit more, ain't going to get it done.
8: Yeah.
5: Oh, my God. Vita Vea. Is he getting this from an Ndamukong Suh in his ear? What's this?
8: Yeah, maybe. That's the first that I've heard of the fact that it's not just going to be a little spice up to the contract. Ooh. He wants a new contract. The texter here just chimed in a few moments ago.
5: Yeah.
8: With the idea of extending Baker. What if you tag Vita Vea? Now, I don't know the numbers on that. I'll have to do a little bit of research, but
5: right,
8: you do need Vita Vea out there. So if that's what keeps him out there and you can't come to an agreement at this age for Vita Vea on a new 2 or 3 year deal, which I could kind of see happening based on his age.
5: Yep.
8: Why not slap the tag on him?
5: Okay, that's a possibility too. Bottom line for me, you got to have Baker Mayfield and you got to have Vita Vea in the middle of that defensive line. Him along with Kalijah Kancey, Reuben Bain, and Yaya Diaby on the outside. Bring it. And some new inside linebackers. I'm ready. But boy, Vita Vea, you better not be trying to break the bank.
8: Here's the deal. If you tag Vita Vea this year,
5: okay,
8: $27 million.
5: Oh, but boy, you need him. You stinking need him. All right, when we come back, we got more. All right, that's all I can tell you. Who do we got? What do we got? Well, you got to keep it here on the Flamethrower. 95.7 FM, AM 620 WDA. Don't ask for too much, Vita Vea.
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5: Alrighty, welcome back. Rock Rally in the air chair. T-Kraz is off all week, so we got you covered. We got you covered. I'm here. Chris Mathis is here. And let's bring in the big redhead. He was a great basketball player. He could hit home runs. But you remember him as the 100-mile-an-hour plus baseball pitcher, Tampa Bay Devil Rays, Milwaukee Brewers. I'm talking about big Seth McClung joining us now on the Central Florida Behavior.

0: kids. And he's done a really, really good job. And we had a topic about what you tweeted out. And, oh, my God, we were getting so many texts. We're going to do that. But also, Seth is involved in a brand new reality show giving guys a chance at a pro baseball contract. They're going to be starting this thing, the American Dream, Second Chances, One Shot. Tell us a little bit about this reality show, Big Seth McClung.
1: This is exciting. Just to make it real simple, think American Idol, but for baseball. You know, we're looking for guys that something happened, maybe they got cut or they were hurt or, you know, they started a family and they're just looking for another shot. The winner, we've been talking to some independent ball teams, is going to get an opportunity to get a pro contract. So
0: awesome.
1: This is really exciting. I'm going to be out there coaching with some of my other friends that are pros and guys like that. And my buddy Vince Noble put some things together. He's the showrunner. He's in charge. But we got a website. If somebody's interested, they want a chance at this. The American Dream website is the adoneshot.com. Go there, do your video, get it to us so you can get your opportunity to get on one TV, which is cool. Everybody wants to be on TV, but the opportunity to play pro baseball again. Everybody out there says, hey, man, that coach cut me. Now right. You don't have an excuse. We get another opportunity. Come on out here.
0: So, again, if you just want to Google, it's called The American Dream, Second Chances, One Shot. Seth, from what I understand, Seth is going to be a coach. Jason Michaels, who grew up mm-hmm. in the Tampa Bay area. You remember Philadelphia Phillies and with Washington, Miami Hurricanes, like legend. I think he's in the Hall. He's in so many Hall of Fames. He's in several Hall of Fames, and he's involved in this. So it's the American Dream. And I tell you what, the best way to follow all of this, follow Seth on social media. It's at Seth_3773. Again, at yep. Seth_3773. That would be the best way, wouldn't it, Seth?
1: Yeah, it's perfect. That's all of my social media. So you can follow me. You'll see the reality show. You'll see baseball content. You'll see me playing a little bit of golf, too. So
0: this guy, golf, basketball. You were a darn good basketball player, were you not?
1: I did. I signed to play Division I basketball. Yep.
0: Well, he could bring it 100 miles an hour plus, and we got him here on the WDA. Before I want to get to your topic, which you mentioned, you brought up on social media today about kids and driving around and not seeing, you know, seeing these fields that are empty. And I've talked about this for the last 10 years, and Chris Mathis and I were talking about it before we came on the show. Just real quickly, Seth, we're starting the second half of the season. The Tampa Bay Rays, you know, they're in a good spot. You still got a whole second half, but they're three games up on the Yankees. They're sitting there pretty darn good. For me, I would say they've been overachievers for the first half. What do you think about where they are and what possibly could happen second half with this Rays team?
1: So the last time you had me on the radio, we really broke down the numbers, and it came down for the Rays starting pitching. And if you listen to everybody talk about what the Rays need at the trade deadline, they're talking about starting pitching. And that's really where the Rays, for me, need to improve to make a run in the playoffs. They are overachievers. The numbers that they're beating teams are in is against the it's against the grain analytics. You know, we were the front runners of the analytics,
0: right.
1: And now we're home runs are expensive. So they're finding ways to win games by not hitting home runs. They're kind of going back to playing baseball, what I call the right way. Playing baseball the way that analytics doesn't make you hit the home run. They're getting on base, they're getting over, getting in, they're not striking out, they're doing the little things there. Where I am concerned about the Rays is that starting pitching. I think if they can improve that, I think we got a chance.
0: Isn't it kind of cool to see baseball the way it was supposed to be played at this level in 2026 with bunting and stealing and taking the extra base? And like you said, let's call it like it is. Like, big bats cost a lot of money, you know.
1: Mm-hmm.
0: And I love it. And there's a guy I know, and he covers the Bucks, and he used to be a big baseball

0: guy, and he's like, oh man, I just, the way baseball's played today, they lost me. And I'm like, you've got to check out the Rays. They yep. play it like it used to be played. And you're a former player, a major leaguer, and to be able to see this in 2026, I just think it's so cool.
1: Well, I'm blessed that the two organizations that I spent the most time with, Tampa and Milwaukee, are two organizations that are playing the game that I really enjoy watching. I'm sorry, but striking out 27 times for two teams in an All-Star game is ridiculous. Now, I get the pitching's a little bit better in an All-Star game, but still, this is what's bleeding into the regular season. I know the home runs are exciting, but you know, doubles are pretty cool too. Taking an extra base and scoring on a hit from second and having the play at the plate, that's exciting too. Let's not discount the game actually being played. It's a great game. It's chess, man. It's not checkers.
0: And you know what? We all follow you here on social media, and
1: thank you.
0: The pitcher, you got it. The pitcher that threw that 97 mile an hour sinker. But I don't know, sinker, rise ball, whatever, but hit Junior Caminero. Man, usually you do not see that in an All-Star game. What are we doing? What do you think happened?
1: Well, I mean, if you go back and look at his mechanics, his front side flies a little bit, and that tends to let your ball run up and in, but we're in an All-Star game.
0: Yeah.
1: What are you doing? Yeah. What are you doing? It's down and away all day. Like, I mean, you're striking them out anyway. What do you need to come up and in for? You know, you're supposedly an All-Star. You should have this type of control. I mean, I get one gets away from you every now and then, but it's not going to get away from you there. It just seems a little odd to me. Whether it's lack of control, or I'm not trying to stir the pot or anything, but like, I don't know why. Maybe he's dating his girlfriend or something. I don't know.
0: Well, thank God. I tell you what, though. Thank God, because it's Junior Caminero. And, I mean,
1: oh, yeah.
0: Oh, my God. 23 years old on what he's doing for this organization. You know what I'm saying? Unbelievable. And it cracks me up because this reality show that you're doing, The American Dream, with Jason Michaels. I had Jason Michaels on a couple of weeks ago. And I'm like, Jason, I'm looking at now, like, all these different pitches and names for pitches, like sweeper. I'm like, I never even knew. What is a sweeper? He's like, it's a slider. They just come up with this. They have so many different names. Isn't it just still fastball, leader, four-seam, two-seam, curveball, slider, changeup? You know, I didn't even... Did you throw a sweeper when you were pitching?
1: Yeah, I got in trouble for it. It was called a slurve. It was in between a slider and a curveball, and they didn't like it. So they were like, don't throw that. You know, pick one. There's nothing new. You know, they talk about launch angle. They talk about exit velocity. I always say the exit velocity is 119 miles an hour. I'm like, yeah, a big leaguer hit the ball hard? Shocking. Okay, good job. You know, like, what are we doing here? It's just a form of measurement. That's all it is. There's absolutely nothing new. It's a form of measurement, and it resonates with certain people. Rock, I don't have 45 minutes to really go through and really tell you what's going on with this. The analytics are trying to make it sound smarter, but it's actually dumbing things down. It's easier to evaluate as far as what they're looking for. You no longer have that crusty old scout out there going, oh, look at that body, look at the way he's going, this is how he's going to develop. They've got some guy with a computer going, here's his spin rate, here's this, here's that, here's whatever. And it's really kind of dumbed down. It makes things easier because that's what they're looking for.
0: Got you. There you go. All right, Chris Mathis, he's got a question for you, Big Seth. Go ahead, Chris.
2: And coming from a former Tampa Bay Rays pitcher, you talk about wanting this team to acquire a starter before the MLB trade deadline. Rays fans, I'm sure you've seen it, even if you're briefly on social media, Seth, Rays fans have been begging, pleading Eric Neander and the front office to trade the farm for Tarek Skubal, because that would be the difference for this team. Now, knowing what you know about the Rays, how big of a deal would that make, in your personal opinion, for a guy like Tarek Skubal to join this ball club?
1: So the question is, and I don't know, does he have another year on his contract, or is it just a one-year rental?
2: It'd be a one-year rental.
1: Well, that's the problem with Tampa, right? Like, you gotta get a pitcher that's going to have more than a year, because you're not going to sign back, right? Like, you're only going to get 15 starts, if that, out of a guy, and you know, Tampa can't get rid of everybody. So maybe you don't get Scooble, maybe you get a next layer down. But I do look, it would be huge if you could do it, right? If you could pull it off. But Tampa being smart is going to find somebody that they've got control for at least another year, I think. So that guy floating out there is who I think Tampa would go after. And I think it would be beneficial. Now, obviously, Scooble in the rotation, huge upgrade. But I think if we're going to be realistic, I would keep our eyes on somebody who's got at least 1 year of team control.
0: I'm with you, and I'm more of a realist, and I think that. But we got a lot of, you know, they're fans, short for Fanatic, and they're, oh my God, Scooble, let's go all in. This is the year. This is the year to go all in. All right, as we close on this one, though, so Seth McClung tweeted out today that he's been driving around, and he notices parks, baseball fields, even basketball courts. But parks, they're empty. Kids are not just going out on their own and practicing and playing. Now, I get it. When I brought this up on the pre-show, I was talking to Chris, and we were both like, okay, yes, it is very hot here now at this time of year. I get that. But just, it's been like this all year round. It seems to me, Seth, and you've been a coach with kids, if the kids don't have a schedule to go to practice or have a game, they're not just on their own. Let's go out and practice. Let's go in the street. It just seems to be getting more and more like that, right?
1: 100%. And this isn't just a athletic development thing, which, I mean, it is. But, you know, I tell kids, everybody practices, so you get better at the time when you're not at practice. But it's a growing up thing. It's a conflict resolution thing. It's learning how to, you know, play well with others. It's learning how to be healthy and outside and active. And it's just not happening. It's societal. And, you know, when we grew up, I'm sure you guys as well. My mom said, get out of the house and don't come back until the lights come on.
0: Yes.
1: And I'm talking about being 7, 8, 9 years old in West Virginia, running around Ronsford and just terrorizing anybody I could outside because we were all just playing. You learn a lot of things doing that. And I think that's a problem. It comes into the kids. I mean, everybody's got their nose in a computer or their nose in the tablet and nose in a phone. And you don't know how to just talk to people and set up games. And there's no feel for games or feel for athleticism or feel to how to just talk to somebody.
0: All right, there he is. And, you know, Chris Mathis put it one step further. The kids are all on electric bikes, so they're not even pedaling.
1: I'm serious. At least there's a weight limit on those.
0: he is Seth McClung. And again, check it out. Follow him on social media. That would be the best way. @Seth_3773. @Seth_3773. And also, if you know anybody, man, that they thought that their opportunity passed to try to make it in baseball, they're still young enough. They got the talent. They got a shot. It's a reality show. The American Dream. Second chances. One shot. Follow Seth. You'll get all the information there. You never know, man. Maybe the kid will get a scholarship. You'll get a pro contract. Wouldn't that be cool? Well,
1: Somebody's going to get one. Somebody's Thanks, Rock. One. Thank you guys for having me.
0: All right, man. Take it easy. There he goes. That is Seth McClung. There he goes. We'll go, but not far and not for long. You stay here on 95.7 FM, AM 620, WDA. Give Seth McClung and those kids one more shot.
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0: Look up, look down, look around. Look up, look down, look around. In the trees and on the ground, 'cause the ALB must be found.
1: Some signs of the ALB are dime-sized holes on tree trunks, a sawdust-like material called frass, and the beetle itself, with a long black body and white spots.
0: Look up, look down, look around. Look up, look down, look around. In the trees and on the ground, 'cause the ALB must be found.
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21: Yeah. We're holding the line. All right, Rock Rally here. In for T-Kraz. T-Kraz is on vacation this week. He's got to be rested up for football season. He wants to be rested up for SEC Media Days. So T-Kraz is getting his rest on. I'm coming in here all fired up. Chris Mathis, the executive producer. He's ready for football season, and he's doing a great job. He's been fired up all week. It's been fantastic. Really want to thank Seth McClung for coming on. That is, I know, I still have been getting a lot of texts about, you know, kids today are not going out to fields or courts or in the street or just playing pickup games. If it isn't a scheduled thing or their travel ball team or their soccer team, or even if it's girls and cheerleading, other than that, they're home, they're on their phone. I don't know if it's ever going to go back. I just don't. So we'll continue. We'll continue. That's always fair game all the way right up until 6 o'clock. But when we start fresh here at 4 o'clock now, we're coming up. It's 3:55 when we come back.
22: Already? It's already 3:55.
21: It's already 3:55. So we got 2 more hours to go. And we're gonna get into the Buccaneers because we all have opinions. We cherish and value your opinion. Your opinion as well. You know, kind of X factors. How about can you give me somebody in your mind that nobody's really talking about? Player, formation, team, offense, defense. It's very easy to bring up Todd Bowles. We know that. We know how you feel about Todd Bowles, a lot of you. We get that. But we will open up these phone lines, the text line. Also, Chris Mathis is going to blow you away. He has got his most overrated quarterback in the NFL. And this has been bothering him for some time because I was just sitting next to him, yeah, across the desk from him yesterday, and he just brought up, do you know who the most overrated quarterback is? And he mentioned the name. I'm like, boy, he just thought about that now? That must be on his mind.
22: Yeah, first and last name. I'm not going to tell you yet, though. I can give you that hint.
21: All right, so we got that. How about the most overrated quarterback in the game today? Do you have one? Do you have one?
22: Is it Lamar Jackson, maybe?
21: He's one of the
22: names.
21: Is
22: that your guy?
21: No, he's not. That's not my guy, but he is one of the names.
22: Is it Josh Allen, believe it or not?
21: Let's hold that. Let's hold that thought.
22: We'll hold that line.
21: Jump aboard. If you want to get in now, phone lines are wide open on this Thursday. Here you go. We'd love to talk to you. 888-388-0957. 888-388-0957. Our text line, it's very easy. 82945. 82945. 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

0: a lot of fans are waiting on Chris Mathis. They're waiting on Chris Mathis's most overrated quarterback. We teased, and everybody's chiming in. We will do that. We're going to do that in about like 5 minutes, I promise. But you know what? We are your home for the Tampa Bay Buccaneers coverage. We're here in Tampa Bay. And Chris and I threw out a name. Give me somebody that has really been flying under the radar that's going to be a huge key for the Tampa Bay Buccaneers this year. Now, Chris Mathis, he started off with Chris Godwin. Chris Godwin, he believes going to be a lot on him. He's got to have a good year. He's got to have a good year. Does he not? And you think that he will, Chris Mathis?
1: I do, especially when you have defenses keying in on guys like Emeka Ogbuka, who's due to have a big year, too, to start off like he did last year. Hopefully he can continue throughout the duration of the season. The first 4 or 5 weeks of the season, you could argue, statistically, production-wise, Emeka Ogbuka was a top receiver in the NFL. He fell off. Well, now he's going to be able to make that adjustment, we like to think, here in year two. Jalen McMillan has closed out both of the last two seasons as the best receiver on the roster. The last 2 years, when you look at the last three games, McMillan has been that dude. So I expect big things from Jalen McMillan. So yep, they're talking about McMillan. You're hearing Bucks fans talk about a guy in Emeka Ogbuka. Also another receiver that was just drafted, Ted Hurst from Georgia State, another receiver you're hearing chatter about. Nobody is talking about Chris Godwin heading into year 10, and I think this is a great opportunity for Godwin. You've heard Baker Mayfield over the last 3 years talk about just how much of a professional Chris Godwin is, just how good and reliable Chris Godwin is. Now he's the number one receiver on this roster, Rock. He is the veteran presence in the locker room at the receiver position, and he's still a good receiver when healthy. I think Chris Godwin, flying under the radar, he could be explosive this year, especially with other defensive players having to weigh in and account for a guy like Emeka Ogbuka. Maybe even Tess Johnson, a guy I left out that can make big plays down the field. I think Godwin flying under the radar, especially not only with this team in general, but on the offensive side of the ball in particular.
0: That's a good one. And you know what? You lost Mike Evans. That is going to be a detriment. It is, because only because opposing defenses, they got a roll coverage over on him. They got a double and sometimes even triple him. That frees up the other guys. He's gone now. He's with the 49ers. Did you see the pictures yesterday of him in his 49ers uniform? It's like, it bothers me. It bothers me that he listen, he deserves to do what he wants to do. He's given an awful lot here. He is going to be in the Hall of Fame. He had all those years of 1,000 yards, but I'm still trying to get over the fact that he left for way less money. And not only less money, but also, like, it costs more to live there. He knew everything around here. But you know what? He's gone. So I'm looking at this season right now, and Godwin, to me, looked good in the off-season workouts when we were watching him. He is healthy. And you know what? It was early when he got hurt. He was like one of the best receivers in the NFL when he went down. But it was, you know, he's a little bit older. It's another rehab. How is he going to be? He looks good so far. Nobody's talking about him. You're right. You're right. It's a key. It's key. Got to be clutch. Got to get open. You're the leader there. They're looking up to you. But also, like, Father Time better not come knocking yet. So that's a good one. I say Antoine Winfield Jr. Antoine Winfield Jr. not that long ago was the best at his position in the NFL. That's why they paid him as highly as they did. And then he had the injuries. And then he was called on last year to do an awful lot. I mean, we all know they got to get better up front and get to the quarterback. If you're not going to get sacks, at least hurry him, rush him. You got to do a better job. But on the back end, Antoine Winfield Jr., you should be in your prime now. You're healthy. You shouldn't have to do as much. That is a key position. You and Tyke Smith for me. For me, I'll throw out another one. You could say the offensive line overall, Cody Mauch. Cody Mauch just kept getting better and better. And when he went down, damn. And, you know, nobody really talks too much about the offensive line. It's just like,
1: but until they're injured or until they do bad.
0: Until they're injured or they have an offsides penalty, yep, or they let in somebody and there's a sack. You know, that's when you bring them up. So we got some names. 888-388-0957. Phone lines are open now. We're going to keep these lines open. Let's talk. 888-388-0957. And you can start your text with 82. Well, you can text in. I'm getting so pumped up here. I can't help it. You can text in. I got to calm down. Football season is still a couple days away here. 82945. That's your text line. 82945. And start your text with DAE.
1: Hey, yeah. Here's the text here. Yes. Someone says defensive tackle A'shaun Robinson will make tons of noise this year.
0: So
1: we'll find out. We love his attitude. We love his demeanor. And he's got a big opportunity here to make an impact. The Vita Vea situation and his contract, as we heard earlier today with Greg Allman of Fox Sports, yep, a little interesting there regarding his future in Tampa Bay. Should Vita hold out or anything of that sort, you're going to see a lot more of A'shaun Robinson here in 2026 than one might have expected.
0: Now, listen, A'shaun Robinson wasn't lighting the world on fire with the Carolina Panthers, but that's okay. I'm not expecting him to totally just turn this whole defense around. I'm not expecting that. But Bowles and Jason Light both said they had to get some dogs in here. You had to get back to being tougher, being a badass. Be pissed off. You needed that. You need that. And, okay, A'shaun Robinson, he's got that attitude. Good, good, good. So that's a good one. Now, also, and we just had a texter. Hey, Rock, Mike looked heavier here compared to the most recent pick in 49ers gear. Almost makes you think he wasn't working all that hard down here. I don't know. I had somebody tell me, those waves over in where the 49ers have camp, it's going to blow out his hamstring earlier and stuff. Look, I don't wish any ill will towards Mike Evans at all. He chose to go. He chose, when he was doing his first press conference, talking about what it's going to be like to playing for the 49ers faithful, how the fans really support the team out there. He's so pumped up to be out there. He's gone now. I'm concentrating on the players that are here.
1: Like David Walker, for example. A texter here says, what about David Walker as a potential contributor? He's so far under the radar, it wasn't even invented yet. Nobody is talking about David Walker. We need all hands on deck. Defense needs to be good this year.
0: It really does. I think I think overall we all would agree. They're going to go as far as the defense goes. If the defense is a sieve, there's no way that you can play catch up. This team isn't built to score 35 points a game to try to make it a game. It's going to come down to the defense. Do you have dogs? Is Reuben Bain going to be effective right off the bat? He's got the right attitude, but he is a rookie. You know, so there's a lot of question marks. And we're going to see. We got a texter here. No new deal for Velveeta. He needs to prove it this year.
1: Come on, man.
0: Well, I
1: think he's proven it. Is he one of the top five paid defensive tackles in the league? No, he's not that good. But this guy, continuously one of the better, more consistent players on the Bucs defense. Last year, he is the one Bucs player, aside from Tyke Smith, I thought was continuously good when he was out on the field. His presence was felt almost on every snap. Is he going to get a ton of sacks? No, but he still gets sacks, but he wreaks havoc up front. He's a key contributor. I think he's proven it. Is he a top five guy? No, but he's still really good.
0: Boy, if he wants the world and doesn't get it and is holding in, I will be calling him Velveeta. Whoever texted that in,
1: won't.
0: I'm going to call him.
1: Rock, you wouldn't do that.
0: I'll tell you what, though. He doesn't really like talking to media. Like, and I don't care. Get to the quarterback. Stuff the run. Help Cansey. I really don't care. But I got to tell you a while. Let me tell you a little quick story.
1: Okay, a little quick story, and then we got to go to overrated quarterbacks.
0: Okay, oh yeah, this is
1: But real. Yeah, let's hear
0: I
1: this
0: promise
1: story.
0: This is quick. So, do you remember Desmond Watson? Who is Desmond Watson, Chris Mathis?
1: Former Florida Gator defensive tackle that was with the Bucs throughout camp last year.
0: He was very heavy, right?
1: He was a bigger guy, for sure.
0: He was a big boy. Good guy. But he was trying. He was trying. And the Buccaneers were hoping that he might be able to give them something if he could just get down to a certain weight. They wouldn't tell us exactly what that weight was. And so when Desmond Watson showed up, he did a little media thing with us. Same thing with Shedeur Sanders' brother. He was a nice guy, but he was undersized. He's not even playing anymore. And so Desmond Watson, the Bucs held on to him, and then they brought him back. They were hoping that maybe he could do something for them on that defensive line. So I had already had Big Desmond Watson on my podcast. And so when he came back, I said something to one of the PR, hey, man, can I get Desmond Watson? They go, well, you have to see him in the locker room. It's on you. Okay. So I start walking back to that area where the defensive guys are in that corner, and I'm looking, and Vita Vea is there. And Vita Vea, Velveeta, Vita Vea was like the father figure, and he was staring me down. He was like protecting Desmond Watson, because Desmond Watson is just the rookie. And am I going over there to just talk about his weight and that type of thing? No. I was, and Vita, he's looking at me, staring at me, just staring at me. And I'm like, oh, he's like policing his area here. And Velveeta. And so I walked over, and Desmond, he gave me a handshake. And I said, hey, Desmond, how you doing? And Vita looked, and he must have looked like, oh, okay, I guess this is okay. Desmond Watson likes that guy. Okay, that's okay. And then Vita went back into his phone at his locker.
1: But I respect that from
0: Vita.
1: Yeah,
0: and he's also one of those guys. Do you ever see that when you try to take video of him with your phone? Vita puts up, pretends like he's got the phone, and he does it to you. He always does that.
1: So he's goofy. He's good
0: that
1: energy.
0: That is what he is. All right, let's get to our main topic today. Chris Mathis was sitting at the desk yesterday, and out of the blue, he just said, do you know who the most overrated quarterback in NFL history is? And I said, no, Chris Mathis. And I was wondering why he was bringing it up. It's been bothering him, I guess. So Chris Mathis, let it off, get it off your chest. Who in your mind is the most overrated quarterback in the NFL? F stinking L.
1: All right, so I'm going by just in general, right? You're not talking current here.
0: No. This is overall.
1: And this guy, he's still a good quarterback, but he's an overrated quarterback. This is a quarterback who played in two Super Bowls. He won one. He lost one. I'm talking about a guy that you'll remember his cannon arm, gunslinger mentality, highlight reel plays, but when it came down to some of the biggest playoff moments, his reputation as a clutch quarterback deserves a lot more scrutiny than what we recall. And I'm thinking back to 2001 divisional round against the Rams. Favre threw six interceptions. The worst playoff game of his career. Three of those six interceptions returned for touchdowns and a 45-17 loss to the Rams. Then in 2003, divisional round playoffs for the Green Bay Packers. 2 years later, it's Brett Favre against the Philadelphia Eagles. Green Bay's defense gets a stop in overtime, giving the ball to Brett Favre to go win the game, right? Let's see Brett Favre go win the game for us. First play of the drive in overtime. Forces a deep throw down the field. Intercepted. Sets up Philadelphia's game-winning field goal. So that's 2001, 2003. Back-to-back games where you look at Brett Favre in the playoffs and you can pinpoint that's why they lost the game. Let's advance to 2007, shall we, Rock Riley?
0: Shit.
1: In 2007, NFC Championship game, the New York Football Giants missed a field goal as time was expiring at the end of regulation, giving the Packers a chance to go into overtime with the Giants, win the game, right? They won the coin toss. The Green Bay Packers won the coin toss in sudden death overtime, like the old school rules were. on the second play of the game, Brett Favre drops back, throws a costly interception. New York then knocks in the game-winning field goal and a trip to the Super Bowl. That's 2001 playoff loss on Brett Favre. 6 interceptions, 3 for touchdowns. 2003, divisional round loss to the Eagles. First play of overtime, he throws an interception, losing the game. Then in 2007, NFC title game, Giants miss a field goal, go to overtime. Packers defense makes a huge play to give Brett Favre the football. Hey, Favre, go win us this game. You are our guy. You're our guy. And he loses you the game. 3 big-time playoff blunders on Brett Favre alone. And yes, he does have 1 Super Bowl win. I'm aware of that. He's still a good quarterback. I would still say a very good quarterback at times. But I will say he is overrated. He's considered a top 10 to 12 quarterback of all time. He's not.
0: Wow. And I'll tell you, did you hear that? He was bringing a lot of facts.
1: And let's go.
0: He did his homework.
1: Let's do a little bit more.
0: You did do your homework. Go ahead.
1: Let's do more.
0: Go ahead.
1: All-time leader in interceptions.
0: No, I know.
1: NFL history.
0: 334. I'm very aware. Most in NFL history.
1: And he was very, very tough. You can't take that away from him. Baker Mayfield's very, very tough. Right?
0: 321 consecutive starts, 297 regular season game starts for very tough Brett Favre.
1: Yeah, and that's incredible. Look, that's very reliable. He was out there. He was reliable. He also coughed up the football way too much. He lost your team big-time playoff games. You can pinpoint his play. Like, there are games where, even here in Tampa, you can look at the Bucs. Maybe it wasn't on Baker. Those 3 big-time playoff games that I talked about just a few moments ago, those were on Brett Favre.
0: Wow.
1: So, a good quarterback, yes. Overrated, absolutely.
0: All right, 20 years as an NFL quarterback. Brett Favre and Favre was the first NFL quarterback to 70,000 yards, 6,000 completions, the first NFL quarterback to get 10,000 passes. He has wins over all 32 teams. He was tough. He was a gunslinger. But, boy.
1: Yeah, come on now. Boy, I'm not saying he wasn't good, but he's overrated.
0: Wow, okay. All right.
1: So look at this. 336 interceptions, 508 passing touchdowns. That ratio, that's not a very good ratio. Let's be honest about it.
0: All right, so Chris Mathis is going with Brett Favre. That is Chris Mathis's most overrated NFL quarterback of all time, and he just went down with all the facts. He was spewing facts. He did his homework.
1: Yep, 44 passing touchdowns in the playoffs, 30 interceptions.
0: Damn,
1: that's 30.
0: Ooh, that is not good. That is not good. I am going to give you mine right now. Now, for you younger guys, for mostly everybody in our audience, you're going to have to Google him. I'm sure you heard of the name Joe Namath. Broadway Joe. Look, Broadway Joe was... It was the Super Bowl. He was on a lounge chair in Miami. He was braggadocious. He was sitting there. He was Broadway Joe. All the media's around him. And he said, we, the AFL, New York Jets, we will beat the Baltimore Colts. That was unheard of at the time. And you know what? It was a 16-7 upset in Super Bowl III. But when I looked at Joe, and I look at, I love Joe Namath. Joe Namath, the braggadocio, the long hair, the white shoes, all that jazz. He was the party guy. He got all the women. He Joe Willie Namath. Look, I love Joe Willie Namath. But, do you know that Joe Namath only completed 50% of his passes? Joe Namath, in the Super Bowl, 202 yards, no touchdowns. Joe Namath, in his NFL career, his QB rating, 65.5. Joe Namath, in his NFL career, 220 interceptions. 173 touchdowns.
1: Wow.
0: Joe Namath's career NFL record, 62-63. Joe Namath led the league in interceptions 4 times. He led the league in touchdowns only once. He had 19. Look, he was great, man. Can you imagine if there was social media back in the day?
1: Oh, he wouldn't be so great, unfortunately.
0: But Broadway Joe Willie Namath. But, man, I hate to say it. I got to give you the facts. Number one, numero uno. Numero uno. All right. We are going to take your calls at 888-388-0957, and you can always text in at 82945. Let me just get Greg in Largo real quick here because he wants to comment on Brett Favre. Go ahead, Greg.
2: Oh, my God. You two guys are geniuses. I've had two guys in mind through the whole show, and it was Brett Favre, number one, and Joe Willie Namath.
0: You got to be kidding me, Greg.
2: Two, I can't get over that. Just can't get over that. Oh, that is so awesome.
0: Oh, my God.
2: Man, you guys, Chris and you, hit it right on the head. I think those two are one and two. And I'll go with Favre as number one, Rock.
0: Okay. You're on the same wavelength. I didn't think anybody would put Brett Favre at number one as the most overrated like Chris Mathis. By the way, Brett Favre threw for over 400 yards just after his dad passed away. That is fire. No, that was something where his dad had passed away, and he said, you know what? I'm still going to play football. Another one. Hey, Rock, I can't believe that you left out the huge fur coat. Yeah, he had a big fur coat. Listen, we'll take your calls. We'll take your texts. We'll continue. I know this is a hot topic, and it was all started by young Chris Mathis yesterday sitting at his desk. All right, 888-388-0957. We will continue. It's on a busy Thursday. Busy, busy, busy. 95.7 FM, AM 620, WDAE.
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18: I believe everything that anyone else has watched Chad play impresses me. The same thing impresses them.
19: What does it mean to you now when the team is struggling?
18: I want to kiss you. I couldn't care less about the team struggling. I want to kiss you.
19: Thanks, Joe. I'll take that as a huge compliment.
18: Yeah, you know
19: Joe Namath, part of the four-decade team.
0: All right, that was Joe Willie Namath. Now, since then, Joe has stopped drinking. It was on Monday Night Football, and oh my God, that thing went huge. And afterwards, he felt kind of bad because he said it was a celebration of that 1969 New York Jets team that won the Super Bowl, and they had been drinking since 3:30 in the afternoon, and so that was Monday Night Football on the sidelines, and you know, it's Susie Cobra. I just want to kiss you. I don't care about Chad, the Jets struggling, or Chad Pennington, who was the quarterback at the time. But anyway, Joe Willie Namath, look, man, he was Broadway Joe, but when you look at his numbers, I didn't know. Until I looked it up now, today, he only completed 57% of his passes. I got another one here, and we're going to do current as well. And you can chime in, 888-388-0957, 888-388-0957. And 82945, always start your text with DAE. Warren Moon, again, for you younger guys, you got to go back, Google him, check him out. Warren Moon. I love Warren Moon. I remember one of the Super Bowls that was here in Tampa, Warren Moon, we were on Radio Row at the convention center, and I was with 970 WFLA. It was either 970 or Bay News 9, and he came on, and he was still... I think he was like maybe 44 years old, something like that. And I said, man, you're still...

0: And he did something with Randall Cunningham the other day, and he was like, Randall, man, I didn't use you right. Randall Cunningham was one of the first that could use his legs as much as his arm. Really, really good. He ran for 4,928 yards, 35 rushing touchdowns. He was in the College Football Hall of Fame. Like I said, if the protection broke down, he could scramble. But he really had two good seasons, 90 and 90. I think it was 98, if I'm not mistaken. 207 touchdowns, 134 interceptions. Randall Cunningham could be put up there. We've also had, I saw two different texters mention Eli Manning. Was Eli Manning overrated? Now, he got the rings, but if you break it down, I think he's up there top 30, 40 maybe overrated. I wouldn't put him up that high, that high. Boy, we're getting in a lot of texts here, Chris Mathis, and a lot of different names. Most overrated.
1: See, for me, when it comes to Eli Manning, good quarterback, there's no doubt about it, but I never really rated him super high. You know, he's not one that you hear about. I think most people, the general consensus is, you know, those Super Bowl runs he went on, crazy plays made by several of his guys around him. It's not like he was some next level quarterback like his brother Peyton was. He was a good quarterback,
0: right?
1: But not that next level guy. So I can't sit here and say that he's overrated, because in my mind and the general consensus is, I don't think he was ever considered to be all that, right?
0: Okay. Yeah. No, he had big time
1: moments. Absolutely. He had some elite moments. There's no doubt about it.
0: Right. All right. Now, what about, in your mind, the most overrated quarterback right now in the NFL? We're going into the 2026 season. Right now, your most overrated quarterback. You want me to start?
1: Let's hear it from you. Let's hear it from you, Rob.
0: You know what? I got to go with Dak Prescott of the Dallas Cowboys. Big money. Big money. Big numbers regular season. Big numbers regular season. No doubt about it. Regular season, he is great. But when it comes to the playoffs and crunch time, he folds. His numbers last year, I'll go on, what have you done for me lately? Dak Prescott, 4,552 yards, 30 passing touchdowns, 10 interceptions, 67.3 completion rate, 99.5 passer rating. That's good. But give me a quarterback when it starts postseason, when it's playoffs. Everything the Cowboys, they build around Dak Prescott. You know, he seems like a good guy. He's kind of like the face of the Dallas Cowboys, but they crumble. He crumbles, and he's the quarterback. To me, I got to put him at number one. It's what have you done for me in the playoffs? Dak Prescott, great regular season. Stinking. All you're getting paid and everything and all the attention, not getting it done in postseason and playoff time. That's for me. What about you, Chris?
1: Yeah, I think Dak is overrated, and I do believe he is a good quarterback, but he's overrated. 2-5 in the postseason.
0: That's the biggest thing. Because
1: but he dominates in the regular season.
0: No, I know. Dude always has top five stats in the NFL. As somebody said, you can't say Dak Prescott. Well, I am saying Dak Prescott, because you're judged when it's crunch time, when your back is against the wall, when it's the playoffs. Stats are great, but you're being paid to try to win a Super Bowl, to go far in the playoffs, and he and the Cowboys haven't been able to do it. So anyway, that's me. Go ahead, Chris. I'm sorry, buddy.
1: Yeah, no, I'm right there with you. I think Dak is the guy. A lot of people are going to say that. I saw a couple of texts for Patrick Mahomes being most overrated. I don't agree with that. I think Patrick Mahomes is a really good quarterback. Yes, he's been dealing with his number one target and Travis Kelce dealing with injuries the last couple of seasons. He's lost a big step. Patrick Mahomes, especially for what he has to work with, is still a very good quarterback. When he has his targets out there, he's the best. He makes throws that other guys can't make. He makes plays with his legs, extending plays better than any quarterback.

0: quarterback, in my opinion, because his arm angle, his launch angle, where he can fit the ball into certain corners of the end zone and throwing across his body. Quarterbacks should not be doing that, but he defies the odds. He makes those throws happen. When it comes to Dak Prescott, though, you're looking at a guy who regular season dominates, as you said, but when it comes to the postseason, it's just like something is different. Something is off with him. And I know it's a team game. I understand that. But he just is a quarterback that's mentioned in the top five or six every single year. And at some point after all of these years, he's been in the league for what? Close to nearly a decade, if not around there.
1: Yep.
0: You got to see him take that next step. And I just don't think that'll happen now. I think he'll still continue to put up big numbers. You can put up big numbers in the regular season and not be on par with how people rank you or rate you as a quarterback in the league.
1: I'm going to give you another one, and it's Justin Herbert. You know, his arm is elite. He's big. He's strong. He's smart. He's MVP favorite. He's among the favorites every year. He's always listed as a top five, top six quarterback with the Chargers. So I'm like, all right, what did he do last year? 3,727 passing yards. Okay. 66.4 completion rate percentage. Okay. 26 touchdowns, 13 interceptions, 94.1 passer rating. Like I said, he's got all the tools. He looks the part. He's got the strong arm. But what about the playoffs? Three playoff games, two touchdowns, four interceptions. He has not won a playoff game. To me, Justin Herbert is overrated.
0: Yeah, and I saw a scout, I believe it was, or a fellow coach, a coordinator in the NFL had said that he feels like the maturity level in terms of play and understanding of the game for Justin Herbert is a tick behind some of the other big-name quarterbacks that are discussed with in the same ballpark as Herbert is. I'm waiting to see him break out, but again, he just hasn't been able to do so, and it is a question mark. Can he do it with Harbaugh this year? They definitely had a really good offseason there. I think he should be able to take that next step this season, but if he doesn't, it feels like that's the easy call right there is Justin Herbert.
1: I'm going to give you one more, too. And it's, to me, it's Trevor Lawrence with the Jacksonville Jaguars. There's a guy, like he's the guy. The Jaguars are building around Trevor Lawrence. 4,007 yards last year, 29 passing touchdowns, 12 interceptions, 60% completion rate, 91 passer rating. It's good, but there's a lot of hype, but I don't know, man. We'll see this year because he's got Liam Cohen now for his second year and they know each other. Liam Cohen is a good offensive mind. He's a good offensive coach. You got to admit that. But I honestly think that I'm still waiting on Trevor Lawrence. I think that he's overrated. All right, 888-388-0957, 888-388-0957, and you can always text in at 82945 and start your text with DAE. Me, my number one overrated of all time, and I hate to say it because I love him. I love him as a personality, Joe Willie Namath. I mean, that Super Bowl, that was unbelievable, but overall, I got to go with Joe Namath, and Chris Mathis is going with Brett Favre.
0: And you can still say a quarterback is overrated while acknowledging that they're still a very good quarterback. You can do that. That's just, just because someone's in that ballpark of, hey, they usually say he's a top 3 to 5 quarterback of all time in the NFL. You can say, yes, that's a little overrated for me. I think he's more top 10, still a really good quarterback. They go and you can have them coincide. There's no doubt about it.
1: We also have, we're getting a lot of texts, but we got one here. For me, it's Tua. I don't like the side throwers and he's made out of glass. I just saw something yesterday on guys that cover the reporters that are covering the Atlanta Falcons. So far, the offseason, and again, it's just the offseason workouts. From what you're able to see, he is Penix the guy. Like, Penix might not be the guy. Tua. Tua could possibly beat out Michael Penix as the starter with the Atlanta Falcons. That's going to be something to see this year. All right, your calls, your texts will continue on this Thursday. We are 95.7 FM, AM 620, WDAE.
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22: 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This is a story about a group of women who say they survived the abuse, who took matters into their own hands and are still fighting for the girls they used to be.
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1: Yeah. Rock Riley in the air chair. T-Kraz is on vacation. He comes back on Monday. We're going to be in downtown Tampa. We're going to do the SEC Media Days. We're live and local all next week. Week after that, we start with Buccaneer football training camp. Tampa Bay Rays are flying to Boston. They're going to have a doubleheader tomorrow. Both of those games you'll hear on 95.7 FM, AM 620, WDAE. Boy, this overrated quarterback, either all time or currently in the game today, has certainly got a lot of response. There is a lot of Aaron Rodgers hate, would you say, or just distaste,
0: maybe.
1: Distaste, I think that would be a good way to put it, Chris Mathis. Let's go back to our phone lines. Let's go to Matt. He is in Clearwater. You're up next on WDAE. What's going on, Matt?
36: Yeah, just getting me through traffic. I love listening to you guys. You guys are doing an excellent job. Much appreciated, as always.
1: Thanks, Matt.
36: I got two quarterbacks for you. One passed, and that's going to be Ben Roethlisberger.
1: Ooh.
36: Just because you win a Super Bowl does not mean you're an all-time great. you got to have the combination of longevity, changing the game, and winning. And Roethlisberger, not doing too much for me. And then a current one, Kirk Cousins. I do not understand why anybody likes Kirk Cousins. He's successful for a little bit and very up and down. And I'm going to listen to you guys hash this one out.
1: Okay, thank you very much. I'm a Ben Roethlisberger fan. So with the success that the Steelers had, I think a lot of success has to go to Big Ben. Big Ben got rid of it fast. He never got sacked. He was strong. I don't know about that one. I don't know what you know. What do you think? What do you think, Chris Mathis? What do you think? Oh, okay. He's talking back there behind the scenes. All right, let me try to read some of these texts coming in. Bob Greasy. Now, Bob Greasy, you got to go back, but this is a good one. Bob Greasy, a rating of 77.1, 172 interceptions in 162 games. The most touchdowns he ever threw was 22. Very, very good. Like I say, a lot of Aaron Rodgers on here. One Super Bowl with at least relatively stacked rosters year after year. Not a leader. Doesn't take blame. Here's another one. Aaron Rodgers, always one of the most well-protected quarterbacks in the league. Green Bay had an excellent O-line year after year. I will change my mind and say he's not the most overrated current NFL quarterback because I don't think he's rated that high right now. I honestly did like Rock's pick of Justin Herbert being the most overrated quarterback currently. I got to have him up there because, I mean, again, he's got all the measurables. He's got the tools. But look at what he's done in the playoffs. Justin Herbert, 3 playoff games, 2 touchdowns, 4 interceptions. He has not won a playoff game. All right. I am going to try to sneak him in here. And when we come back too, we're also going to give you the very latest on the Rays because we're getting ready for the second half of the season. Okay. Let me get Urel in Tampa before we take a break. Urel, you're on WDA. It's all you, my man.
2: All right. I appreciate y'all. Obviously, y'all get me through work. I listen to y'all every single day. Y'all get me through work since I'm on the road. But I agree with the Ben Roethlisberger take.
1: Okay.
2: Maybe because of some of the off-field stuff, too. But that's my opinion. But dare I say Matt Ryan?
1: Ooh!
2: Just because Julio was just that much of a dog. Like realistically, you called him Waffle House for a reason because he was always open, let's be real. But modern, to me, it's got to be Tua, but also, we don't know what the Colts front office genuinely saw in Anthony Richardson.
1: That was a mind blower. Yes, Urel. That was a mind blower to me. Listen, I got to run, buddy. Thank you very, very much. Listen, we're getting flooded with calls. We are going to get back to them. We're getting flooded with text. We will get back to that. I want to give you the latest on the Rays. When we come back, Ryan Bass, because he's on the team plane. He is with the Rays. They're flying to Boston. Doubleheader tomorrow, Fenway Park. Let's get an update. What's the vibe? We'll do that. We'll get back to football. It's almost football season. Man, it's a busy, busy time here on the Flamethrower. 95.7 FM, AM 620, WDAE.
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7: Hey, you know how the world's kind of in a real scary place right now with the horrible stories we hear about every week? I'm Robert Evans. I'm a journalist, and I cover the international fascist movement. And in 2019, July of that year, I decided to do something a little bit different. Instead of covering horror, I wanted to go look for hope. And I found it in a place you might find kind of unlikely, northeastern Syria. The region I visited is known as Rojava, and when the Western media covers it, they mostly just refer to these people as the Kurds. Since 2013, a loose alliance of revolutionaries over there have been fighting to not just drive back ISIS, but to establish something of a utopia, an egalitarian, feminist, eco-conscious community in a place that previously had known mostly war and terror. In the Women's War, I'll take you to this place, and I'll introduce you to the revolutionaries fighting to build it. 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Follow me as I travel to a land of war and hope, a place trapped on the edge of utopia and oblivion. I'm Robert Evans. 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
1: All righty, 1 hour to go. We take it right up until 6 o'clock. The Tampa Bay Rays. We are going to get back to football talk and Buccaneer talk and overrated quarterbacks and in history and the NFL and currently and all that. I know that's a hot topic, and everybody will get to everybody's calls, everybody's text. I promise you, we will do that. But first, let's get the latest on the Rays. We're ready for the second half of the season now. Ryan Bass is the sideline reporter for Rays TV. He does a great job. He is on the plane with the Tampa Bay Rays as they are flying to Boston. All right, Logan Airport. It's a day game, then a night game. Tomorrow we'll have the games for you on Rays Radio. Let's get the very latest on the Rays because he's traveling with the team. Here he is, the one, the only, Ryan Bass.
15: The love is mutual, Rocco. It's always good to join you here on radio. Love you guys and love the opportunity to be on it. This break flew by. Baseball's back tomorrow, baby.
1: Oh, my God. Now, were you also, you're so dang busy. Did I see a video? Did you also travel yourself in this little break?
15: Yeah, I took a little trip to Nashville for a couple of days just to reset and catch up with some friends and
1: nice.
15: Watch the Derby All-Star game and get ready for this, 68 game or so sprint until October. So, but I'm at the Trop right now. We're all getting on the buses and heading to the airport and making sure we can get to Beantown in time for tomorrow's doubleheader.
1: Awesome. What is the mood? What's the mood there? I would imagine it's pretty good. Number one, the guys that weren't at the All-Star game get a couple of days, not much, but they get a little bit of a break, so I'm sure they're happy. And then especially, they're three games up on the Yankees, where they are, how great it was in the first half. What's the mood like with the team there?
15: Look, I think it's good. I think they felt like they could have had more, right? I mean, you look at that Yankee series, obviously splitting with the Yanks here at home on this last homestand, but this group felt like they could have taken three or four and expanded their lead on the Yankees. They felt like they could have swept Seattle, in this series instead of what happened in the the finale before the break. But regardless, I think, look, you look at where this team is now, you look at the percentage chance to make the playoffs, they have the best of any team in the American League. Had you told me that was going to happen at the All-Star break, I don't know if I would have believed you. But this team has really clicked on all cylinders from a hitting perspective, from a pitching perspective. Their defense has been cleaned up here. Obviously, what they've done with their big three at the top, but they've gotten contributions from other guys as well. You think of Ryan Vallade and what a signing he's been from the offseason. And, Richie Palacios, he wasn't really penciled in as the starting second baseman coming out of camp. That was supposed to be Gavin Lux. And Richie's been great there. And the emergence of some other young guys, too. So I love what they've done, and I think they feel like they're out for more. And I think this road trip here out of the break, 4 and 3 games against the Red Sox and then 4 games in Toronto, I think it's going to tell us a lot about this club.
1: You know what? You do a great job. You bring us like some human interest stories. Also, you're following with the X's and O's and players of the game and all that type of thing. But you're always looking for angles. You're looking for stories. Is there any one story with this Rays team or maybe a specific player, Ryan, that was just your favorite so far? Like, just overall for me, Nick Martinez is my guy. Like, I just love his attitude, and he came in as a 34, 35-year-old guy, a one-year deal, and what he's been able to do, and he's always smiling. So for me, it's like Nick Martinez, man. I really want to continue to see him do good. What about you? Any story or player that stands out to you this first half?
15: Yeah, that would be one that I would definitely hone in on as a key factor for this team, right? I think the one thing you continually hear from these guys is how close this group is, right? How much they like each other on and off the field. And I think, we've talked about the power of friendship around this group and even joked about it a little bit, but it's a legitimate thing. And, you even heard Junior talking about it at the All-Star game. This group genuinely is close to one another. They like each other. They play for one another. There's not a bunch of egos around this team. And I think that is led by their clubhouse leader, Nick Martinez, and even asking Drew Rasmussen prior to the break, about Nick. And I said, have you noticed a guy maybe that's come in and captivated like this? He's like, in my time in baseball, I have never seen someone come into a clubhouse and have the type of impact he has had. I think he, given is bilingual, can connect with all ends of the clubhouse, obviously is excelling on the field. What he does for these guys from a leadership perspective behind the scenes, I think, has been immeasurable. And so he's definitely one of them. Like, I think the emergence of a guy like Ryan Vallade, who you thought maybe would platoon, more when we started the season, and due to injuries, he's been playing a lot more. He's been great. You even call up a guy like Victor Mesa, who's picked his spots and come through. So, the Griffin Jackson, Ian Seymour transitions from the bullpen into the rotation to fill in for injuries there. I think things have really gone well from a lot of different perspectives, but I agree with you, Rock. I think the one guy that has really held this team together from a glue perspective has been Nick. I was happy to see that he got an opportunity to go to the All-Star game. He deserved it. For his journey, what he's done, where he's been through, going overseas to Japan, being a reliever to a starter to a reliever again, leading here. It's been great. So I think he single-handedly has had maybe the biggest impact of all on this group, for sure.
1: That's great insight, because that's the stuff that fans don't get to see and know. And I didn't even realize that. And think about that. Like, he is bilingual. That's fantastic. And speaking of bilingual, so I thought it was just of the broadcast team. I thought it was just Neil Solons was learning Spanish. And Neil was on last week. He's like, oh, Andy is better at Spanish than me. I said, Andy Freed is learning Spanish too? And then I think Chris Adams-Wall's like, oh, yeah, I take it up. And I'm like, now you also do TV and news. You got a lot of different things going. You go to Nashville. You fly here and there. Are you also going to try to learn Spanish, Ryan?
15: Listen, Rock, you pick up things here and there. Keep in mind, I am from Miami. So
1: right.
15: I spent 8 years, you know, taking and learning Spanish. I understand it a lot better than I can speak it. But with this group in particular, you know, look, I picked some things up from Junior, picked some things up from Vic. These guys are trying to help me on the side. So, you know, you pick up things here and there, Rock.
1: But that's awesome.
15: That'll be an off-season activity.
1: Oh, my God. All right. So you heard it here. DAE, he might try it in the off-season. So it might be another one. That would be unbelievable. All right, Chris Mathis.
15: By the way, Neil, yes. I just have to tell you, Neil is very good at Spanish.
1: Is he?
15: Sneaky good. Neil's has really learned the language here. So you got to give Neil Solon some credit. He's doing a really good job.
1: All right. We got that down because he's very humble, and he said, no, Andy is way ahead of him when it comes to Spanish. Chris Mathis has got a question for the great Ryan Bass. Go ahead, Chris.
0: Yeah, Ryan, and obviously been covering the Rays for a while now, and we hear often just how different this team feels. We know how talented they can be when healthy, but it seems like this team has a different level of camaraderie. Could you kind of peel back the curtain a little bit on that for the Rays fans that are listening right now? Just what stands out that makes this group so different as teammates?
15: That is the immeasurable thing that I think a lot of guys can say. And, you know, you talk about chemistry, camaraderie, and how important it is to a team. But I think that's showing up here in this for this group. And the reason why they have the best record in the American League is because of just how consistent they have been with really leaning into each other, right? Now, talk about it. We're heading out of the break here. A lot of guys are coming from other places. Not everybody's originating from here. People are getting together, you know, tonight on the off day once we get in to go grab dinner, right? And that's a consistent thing you see. And it's not just one guy or one clique, a group of guys. You know, Junior's out golfing with Nick, you know, Ryan Vallade and Ben Williamson. You know, Junior, Ben, Ryan, Nick are all on the boat with Shane McClanahan. Like, these guys really enjoy each other. And again, I know it's cliche and I know it's cliche to say, you know, chemistry, but it's true. This group, genuinely, they play for each other. And I think I mentioned it to Rock. They just don't have a bunch of egos. And not to say other groups had. I don't want to, you know, that's not what I'm saying. But what I'm saying is this group in particular just feels like there truly is that rooting for each other and the man next to you factor. It's been some of the secret sauce of what's led to them being so good this year, in addition to the clutch hitting, in addition to the top three in the order, in addition to the pitching. That has kind of been the secret ingredient that's led to their success.
1: That's awesome. All right, he's got to go with the Rays. They're getting ready to go on their flight. Here's my last one, Ryan. So when you're interviewing these guys after the game, and if they've had a game-winning hit or they've done well, and the Gatorade bath, you know, it might be coming. And do you have your kind of like your head on a swivel?
15: Always, Rock. You don't even have to finish that question, Rock. I've learned in my time now, because, you know, I'm kind of angled towards the guys when I'm chatting with them. I can see out of the corner of my eye who's coming. And so I've got the circle and the joystick spin move down pretty well now. I've had to kind of get out of it. Those are some of my favorite moments, though, man, because, you know, it's culminating in a big celebration. These guys deserve it. The way that they've worked, the way that they have, you know, I mean, it's so much fun to see. And that's an example, right? I mean, even the other day, I forget who it was. Somebody had had a big hit, and, you know, Victor comes over and just pours Gatorade on him, and it was just a regular win. It's one of those things where, again, the guys just like each other, man, and it's a lot of fun. And yes, I've perfected the way of trying to get out of that Gatorade bath.
1: You sure. You do a good job. Just make sure you. Well, it's at the end of the game, so you're already warm, and you're still kind of young, so you're not going to pull a hamstring or something like that. But
15: Rock, you are overestimating my athleticism. Come on, you know me. You've known me for a long time, buddy.
1: Chris Mathis has one more. We promise. Go ahead, Chris. Yeah, they gotta go.
0: We're gonna talk about a little bit later on, so I'm not going to talk about who my pick is here, but in terms of an X factor the second half of the year, who is it, Ryan?
15: Man, there's a couple of different guys that come to mind for me, but I think if you're going to look at one key particular guy, I think that
16: that can really help click for this team if he continues to do what he's doing. He's one of the guys that didn't go to the All-Star game, but I think should have been, and that's Jonathan Aranda. I think what he has done this year, you look at the average, it's almost up to 300 now, which is damn near impressive given he was around the 240 range a couple of months ago. The power numbers, the way he's driving and runners. You know, a lot of people have talked about Yandy and Junior, rightfully so, but I think Jonathan is the other one that deserves that level of respect given what he's doing for this club specifically, you know, in that two-hole, three-hole for what he's been. So I think he's certainly one. But then the other hope I would be if he stays healthy, Johnny DeLuca. You know, he started off the season really well. I think if he can consistently be on the field, the power, the defense, the ability to provide some speed, I think he could be another X-factor guy on the offensive side. And then if you want to look at one on pitching, I think if just he continues what he's done in the first half is Griffin Jacks, that transition from the bullpen to the rotation, he has really held down that spot and been such a bridge from the top of the rotation to really the end of it. And so I think he could be a key guy. But again, the way they pitch, the way they've hit, if they can keep this up consistently, I think, look, they're going to be a playoff team. It's a matter of, are they going to win the division? And I think if they can keep playing the way they have, that's without a question within their sights.
1: He's got us pumped up, man, for the second half. Ryan Bass. And isn't it funny, all the stuff that you're bringing? We just have a texter here. Ryan Bass went to the Trisha Whitaker School of Avoiding the Gatorade Bath. They they focus on that. All right, Ryan, have a safe flight. We'll be watching you on the sidelines. We can't wait. You do a great job. Thanks so much, Ryan.
16: Rock, Chris, love you guys. I'm always happy to have on anytime you guys need me. Tomorrow, Rays TV, we've got the A-night doubleheader, so come tune in. We'll see you guys there.
1: There he goes, Ryan Bass. So tomorrow, thanks, Ryan. Tomorrow, 1:35, Rays at Red Sox, Griffin Jacks, Jake Bennett, and then 7:10 tomorrow night, game number two. Let's play two. Rays and Red Sox. So in the midst of all that, between 620 and 95.7 FM, us here at WDAE, and then Rays Radio, and then back, it's going to be a Rays Day tomorrow, and there'll be a lot going on. We do have some stuff for you football-wise, and also training camp-wise for Buccaneer fans.
0: Ooh.
1: Yeah, so we're going to do that here, and we're going to continue with open phone lines and talking with you. But you know what? What do you think, Chris? X factor for you, second half of the season. The Tampa Bay Rays had a really good first half, and they are three games in front of the New York Yankees in the AL East. So now we're starting the second half, and it all starts with a doubleheader tomorrow against the Boston Red Sox. And remember, the Boston Red Sox, right at the break, 9-0 on the road. They have won 9 in a row. I don't think that they're going to be a factor overall. I still think it's going to come down to the Rays and the Yankees in the AL East. But give me an X factor, Chris Mathis, for the Tampa Bay Rays.
0: Yeah, I'm going to rock with a guy and we're going to keep out the injury and the health because that's the quick, easy answer.
1: Sure.
0: Everybody will say that. Let's go with Chandler Simpson, a guy who's going to be in the middle to lower half of the lineup. The top half of the lineup for the Rays is established. We already know that. You got the Jonathan Aranda, Yandy Diaz, Junior Caminero. But let's go with Chandler Simpson. We recall his start of the year, first two or three weeks of the season, where he was that dude. He was finding ways to get on the bases. He was finding ways to disrupt the rhythm of the game, make pitchers have to worry and take a look back at first base because they thought the threat to steal base was there. I don't need Chandler Simpson to come out here in the second half and hit 15 home runs. He's not even a home run hitter, right? I'm not asking for even two or three hits a game. I'm simply asking him to get on base. Get on base as he did the first week or so of the season. Because if you can have Simpson in the lower half of the lineup here, Rock, and get him on base, there's no telling what he could do when the upcoming guys, the top of the order, comes around. You have Simpson on first or second base. You're looking at singles could eventually lead to runs being scored because Chandler is that fast. And if he can help bolster the bottom half of the lineup just by even getting on base, that could be a huge benefit for this Rays team. And it's something that they've been missing out on from him for a while now. We saw at the start of the year, Rock, he was taking the Rays offense by storm. We were all excited. Oh my goodness, Chandler Simpson is doing this, he's doing that. He has cooled off quite a bit. He doesn't need to be anybody that he's not. He doesn't have to even hit doubles. Just get on base and find a way to get in the heads of the opposing pitchers. I think Chandler Simpson is my easy X factor for me, and he's a flashy player. He's a guy that, whether it's putting down a bunt, drawing a walk, or hitting a single, getting on base, that could be just enough for this Rays team in the second half.
1: I like that. He's got to get back to what he was doing. Now, he went through that slump. He wasn't stealing bases. It was bad at the plate. He started getting the hits again. But get him back to be that spark plug. Yeah, the inning starter. You're right. You're right. He causes havoc on the base pass. That's a good one. I'm going to give you mine here in a second. Let me get to a couple of callers real quick. Let me go to Rays Fangio. I know he's a big Rays fan. Rays Fangio, what's happening?
17: I think the whole key of the second half, got to win the division. If you don't win the division, you have to play at home in an embarrassing situation where we don't sell out afternoon playoff games because the game will be on Tuesday at 2 o'clock. And then your rotation is screwed up. And when you go on the road to New York, which we would have to play if we won the first series, we'd have our third or fourth starter starting in that series. If you win the division, your first games are Friday and Saturday. The Yankees have to come to you. Their rotation screwed up, and we'd have a much better advantage. And by the way, I just want to say that the other day when Caminero got hurt, the initial response, it was like the life was like sucked out of my body. And the only thing I can compare it to is when I was sitting in right field on a Sunday in the fourth inning of a game, and I read the tweet that Wander Franco was in trouble. And that was the first time that the tweet came out. It was just like a gut punch.
1: Yeah.
17: Thank goodness Caminero is fine. And all those prayers we had right after it happened, God listened to us. So I can't wait for the second half. I think it's going to be great. Thanks, Rock.
1: Thank you, Gio. Same thing. When I saw that, and it was 97 miles an hour. It was like 96.7. And I'm like, oh, my God, that's got to have broken a bone. X-rays negative. And you know what? What happens is they take the initial X-rays at the ballpark. They look okay. Then when they fly back here, he goes and sees the orthopedic doctor, Dr. Coco Eaton, and they do extensive. They'll do MRI. They'll do even X-rays that will show a little bit deeper. And I've been looking all day today and I haven't heard anything, which is good. No news is good news. So we haven't heard anything. We just talked with Ryan Bass. He's on the team plane. Junior Caminero is on the plane. Junior wants to play tomorrow. So far, so good. Thank God. My X factor, it always comes down to pitching for me. And you know what you're going to get with Drew Rasmussen, Bulldog, okay? Sugar Shane McClanahan, and Chris is right. We're not going to just say healthy. That's obvious. Sugar Shane McClanahan is going to be there. To me, the second half, it is Nick Martinez. Nick Martinez, 7-2, an all-star, 35 years old, on just a one-year prove-it deal. Give me, and usually what happens is by the second half, the batters start figuring out his strengths, his weaknesses. He doesn't strike out a lot of guys. He's not a big swing and miss guy. He pitches to soft contact. That's what he wants to do. Doesn't walk guys. Staying ahead in the count. That's what he told me a couple of weeks ago. He goes, his number one thing, stay ahead in the count. And he's had a fantastic first half of the season. If you get Nick Martinez second half, just like what he did first half, and you got Sugar Shane, and you got Rasmussen, and Griffin Jacks has done a nice job in that transition. He's throwing tomorrow in that first game. So I'm excited. I'm excited for the first half of the season.
0: How can you not be? It starts with a doubleheader tomorrow right here on DAE. So
1: yeah.
0: Obviously, yeah, Boston's been a good team as of late. But the Rays, we got to get back to work. Let's see how Junior's feeling heading into tomorrow's game. And I know we'll hear the latest on that, I would imagine, just before the first game. Would you agree, Ruck?
1: Yeah, you'll hear tomorrow morning. Mm. Probably, let's see, 1:35. 12:35, 11:35. You'll hear it about 10:35 tomorrow.
0: All right, I'm writing that
1: from
0: down.
1: Kevin Cash. About 10:35 tomorrow, you will get the latest from Kevin Cash on Junior Caminero. That is, mark that stinking thing down.
0: I did. It's all right. Yeah, it's written down. Tomorrow morning.
1: Yes, yes. We're getting Boston. Yeah, it's going to be great. All right. When we come back, we'll get you ready for football. I'm going to ask you something. Now, there are three open dates for anyone that wants to go to Bucs training camp. There's also some dates for the crew, you know, the season ticket holders. There's something different, something added at Buccaneer training camp for you, the fan. A food truck, food trucks. I'll tell you who's going to be there. And maybe what would you like if the Buccaneers listen to this station? All right. So you never know. What food truck would you like to see at Buccaneer training camp? I know who's going to be there. We're going to tell you. Chris Mathis. I wonder what he would like. He's a Georgia boy. What kind of food truck would he like at Buccaneer training camp? We'll talk about that next. Food. You getting hungry? Yeah, 5:24, dinner time on WDA Food Truckee.
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0: Tuesday, ready for the second half of baseball and then ready for football. I am so pumped up. SEC Media Days, the college football world descends upon downtown Tampa. Now, unfortunately for the AAC, they're having their media days Thursday and Friday in downtown St. Pete. At the same time, now the SEC Media Days starts really Sunday getting ready, but it's Monday, Tuesday, Wednesday, Thursday. And then the AAC, where USF plays, has their media days, and that will be Thursday and Friday. But it, you know what it means? It means college football. It's college football talk. It's college football. Let's go. And then the following week, NFL camps open up, and we have made it to football season, Chris Mathis.
1: Oh, we have made it.
0: Yes. So he can smell it. He can smell football, and Chris Mathis can smell food. And since it is 5:33 right here at dinner time, the Tampa Bay Buccaneers are adding a food truck or trucks at Buccaneer training camp. And do you know what kind of food truck it is, Chris Mathis?
1: Oh, it's the food truck of a fast food joint that is not open on Sunday.
0: How about that? He gave it away. That's a good hint. Good job.
1: So maybe some don't realize that.
0: No, they did. Chick-fil-A. Chick-fil-A is coming to Buccaneers training camp. So is Chris Mathis going to be over there getting himself some Chick-fil-A?
1: Oh, yeah. I get that at least probably 2 to 3 times a week. 12 count.
0: Oh, my God. You're kidding me.
1: 12 count grilled nuts.

0: And not every place has grilled. Every Chick-fil-A. Did you know that?
1: Oh, I think... Oh, you know what? Ones in the airport do not.
0: Aha.
1: Ones in the airport
0: do
1: not.
0: But no, if I do go to Chick-fil-A, then I got to get the fries. Waffle fries. I'm sorry, man. I don't...
1: good.
0: I don't know how you can...
1: No, they're good. I just... Yeah, that's
0: okay, like I say, sometimes the Buccaneers, they listen to this station, and maybe, you know, you come up with a suggestion, they throw it around in one of their meetings, and you never know. A food truck appears as to what you suggested. Give me some suggestions. Now, we're getting, oh my God, we're getting quite a few. Here's one, a food truck with Chicago-style hot dogs. Another one, talking about the best food truck in Tampa Bay, barbecue ribs. I don't want to give specific names because there would be commercials and advertisers. We have restaurants and establishments that actually, you know, pay money to be here on this station. But just kind of overall... Mm-hmm. Food truck.
1: How about one of our famous sub sandwiches that are here? They're all over, but they're well known in the state of Florida, man.
0: That would be good. So you would, if you're over there and you've been
1: over
0: there.
1: Portable Publix. How about that? Portable Publix. That would be really good.
0: Because it is so hot at Buccaneer Training Camp, give me an ice cream truck. I think they would sell out. I think you would have to have more than one because I don't know if you ever experienced it, but when Gerald McCoy was here, he would pay for an ice cream truck. When Jameis, check your sheet, when Jameis Winston was here, he paid for an ice cream truck and they would pull up right on the field and give it to the players. And then there was one or two years where the VIP section of fans, you know, against the wall near the facility, they were allowed to partake in the ice cream truck. And it was when it's 100 degrees, oh my God, and you got your choice of ice creams and all that. Oh, that's good.
1: If I'm a Bucks player and I did that, I'm letting the fans in general have their turn on it too. Come on, you are so good. Come on, you're gonna bring them out there, and all those fans that came to watch you play football. You don't entertain the popsicle or anything for those guys too. I would absolutely, if I had that kind of money, I would cover for the fan to get a popsicle or an ice cream. Like, you got to. I mean, and if you do it one time a year, come on, man. What's one time a year?
0: So you make millions. You are such a good guy. They do. Brian Ford, who's the CEO or COO, and he's walking around, Icy Pops. You ever see that? He's always giving out Icy Pops. And I have seen over the year, during the regular season, I don't know who pays for it. I think Vita Vea might have one time, but you'll see a food truck show up in the front of the facility. And then when I'm leaving, like, you'll see some of the players come out, and they love food trucks. As much as money as they have, and some have personal chefs, they love a food truck. They do. Here's one, wood-fired pizza. Lou, he would love that. Another one, a food truck with lobster dogs out at Bucks training camp. When it's 100 and some degrees, I don't know about that.
1: Tacos. You can't go wrong with tacos.
0: Tacos. Another one says, how about one with frozen margaritas? Melody, I tell you what, man, it would be good. But anyway, if you've got any ideas, 888-388-0957, and keep these texts coming in at 82945. You know what, Chris Mathis? You also tweeted out about the Netflix special.
1: I did, yeah.
0: And Baker Mayfield.
1: I did, and there was a picture of you out there.
0: Oh, yeah, thank you very much. That was actually at last year, when he did his charity thing, and it was at Topgolf, and we were all over there, he and his wife, Emily.
1: And he announced that they're doing it again here. This will be the fourth consecutive year.
0: That's awesome.
1: Put it out on social media. The date's out there, too.
0: Okay. Is it going to be a Topgolf again?
1: Yeah,
0: you know?
1: Topgolf,
0: okay.
1: I believe. Yep.
0: It's a good event, and I like going out and covering that and give the work, because he's giving back. And some of his teammates are out there, and it's really, really cool. What have you think so far of the Netflix special, the documentary? Overall, not even just Baker Mayfield, I'm starting to like it more than Hard Knocks. I used to love Hard Knocks. I could not wait when that came on HBO. And just like so many things, I kind of got tired of it. Like,

0: You spending so much time because you want to debate Stephen A. Smith at a debate. We can do it at Harvard Princeton. That's fair. I don't care what Stephen A. Smith is saying. You know, and you stated your piece. Yo, it's not like that. I think he's wrong. Then I'm cool with it. But like going back and forth with him for weeks, that's what I mean, where that's odd to me.
1: Yeah.
0: Not you stating your fact. Yo, this is what I'm doing. This is what matters. Or hey, I'm with my family or those types of things. Right. Mm-hmm. I don't even care if it's nerding out about video game. Like, oh, this is my game. But like, going back and forth with that or arguing about that or even overly expressing your sentiment about Boston right in real time. I just think let some things fester, let the dust settle, figure some things out. Mm-hmm. That's all I'm saying. You know this, like if something happened to you and I put a microphone right in your face, Kerry, you might say something. All right, maybe I'm in it a little differently. Let me construct that a little differently.
1: That's why you get what I'm saying. In the media, we have a grace period, right? So
0: Yeah. So it's one of those things. That's what I'm saying. But I think loudly it screams – not wanting to get rid of Rudy Gobert.
1: Yeah, that's what I think.
0: And thinking before you would trade for a LaMelo Ball, it's screaming loud that the NBA just doesn't view him where the money says that he is and maybe where the analytics say that he is and what I think they're deeming as, do I want to deal with all of the other stuff, mm-hmm. which I think he seems to be a great individual from all the stuff that I've seen. I think it's overblown. All the stuff we've read, heard, seen him do in the community and care mm-hmm. greatly should outweigh, all right, he's being a little frivolous on Twitch or whatever. Because by all accounts, he seems to be a great individual. You get what I mean?
1: Yeah. The thing I would say about that Jaylen Brown thing is I think it was more even bigger than what we're talking about right now. I just think it was a financial thing. So at the end of the day, like.
0: Yes, absolutely.
1: Because at the end of the day, I think people and teams have dealt with people who are bigger problems than Jaylen Brown if they want to win. So
0: I agree.
1: That's where I go with it right now, Kel.
0: Money always plays a role. And him making all that money in his second apron era,
1: yeah,
0: it's going to be tough making that kind of money. But I'm sure I do believe he feels I'm worth it. I think he would say that.
1: Of course.
0: What I mean? Yep. I play all the time. I'm an Iron Man. I compete both sides of the ball. You know, I'm a finals MVP. In the MVP candidate this past season, I'm sure he would say I'm worth it because as you know, last point, there's always going to be somebody every single year, handful of guys that get paid and we go, he got all that? Every summer we go, him?
1: That's right.
0: And I feel like he would go, at least him in this case, me, if I'm Jaylen Brown, he goes, at least I'm worth it. So, all right, Tire Rack play of the day on the way. We'll get you set up with that. As well as also the NBA. Well, I think they made a cool decision because sometimes boys will be boys. I'll explain what we mean. It's Kerry Rose in for Rob Kelvin, Washington, Fox Sports Radio.
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